Skies tomorrow night. Chance of thunderstorms. Lows around 69. I'm meteorologist Laura Lockwood on Sports Radio 92.3 FM and 1450 AM. Right now, it's 77 degrees.

0: 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Yeah, we're all waiting for what LeBron's going to decide, but there's a lot happening here. 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I'm Jonathan Zaslow alongside Adam Kaufman. Adam certainly knows his way around Boston. And Jaylen Brown, he's a member of the Philadelphia 76ers now. At the beginning of the week, Brad Stevens, he met with the media, gave his explanation for the trade ownership. They also spoke about how this is not related to finances. Well, here's Brian Windhorst, senior NBA writer here at ESPN. He was on First Take, and he believes that the Celtics, a big reason why they moved him now, they didn't want to wait until he'd have been untradeable.
1: The Celtics believed that Jaylen Brown was going to be seeking a contract extension this summer. And if they gave him that extension, then not only did they think they were not getting $57 million in value out of him, but then he would have become untradeable. And so they believed that getting Paul George, who sometime this season or maybe next summer, plus the two draft assets, is a better value than having Jaylen Brown. And I know that that is a tough thing to sell. And it wasn't something that you had to do in the NBA 3-4 years ago before these aprons. And the 76ers are not going that way. The 76ers have three players in Jaylen Brown, Joel Embiid, and Tyrese Maxey who make 95% of the cap. That is the thinking that the Celtics are running away from. They're running the other direction.
0: So, Adam Kaufman, are we buying it?
2: This is a nightmare situation for Philadelphia, and I realize it is one the Sixers have chosen to jump in to, into the deep end with 2 feet in having a big four and maybe, even though I don't buy it, LeBron James to round out that starting lineup and bring you championship veteran experience and a guy who obviously can still ball. But they are heading toward a fiscal disaster that the Celtics have already avoided, the Knicks are working on avoiding, the Thunder are in the process of avoiding. Teams across the board are running from those aprons, as Brian mentioned. And so Philadelphia has a very short window here to try and win a championship, and I still just don't like the makeup of that club to be able to do so. To the point about how that contract would have aged for Boston, I think he's absolutely right. You know, at one point in time, because the Celtics kind of had to do so, Jaylen Brown briefly became the highest paid player in the NBA, which as he goes around doing interview to interview and alludes to disrespect from the Celtics org, I think he's kind of forgotten about a lot of the things that went well and how he was treated over the last decade, never mind the fact that he was shopped around specifically to teams that he was interested in going to and potentially signing what is to be a massive multi-year $70 million a year extension that is only a few years away, obviously. And obviously the Sixers are a team that is at least theoretically open to that, whereas the Celtics were not. They looked at, do we want to have two players, the Jays, he and Jason Tatum, each making 35% of the cap, devoting supermax contracts to a pair of players, 70% of the cap at very high usage for a club that, yes, won a championship a few years back, but is now coming off of back-to-back premature, ugly playoff losses, has this duo, and whatever pieces you put around it, plateaued. Brad Stevens and company felt that it had, and looked at it and said, if we don't get off of this contract now, and he's going to be extension eligible later on this month, if he is inclined to believe he is getting this thing and we don't want to give it to him and he becomes a bit of a problem potentially internally because of that, we got to move him and we got to take whatever value that we can. And the value, don't be confused, is not in Paul George. Maybe he can give you a good season and then he's a large expiring contract that you can offload either this time next year or halfway through the following year before the trade deadline. But he is not a part of the Celtics' plans. And they don't, I don't think, believe that this is a championship roster as it exists right now. They're banking on those first round picks in 2028 and 2031, maybe just maybe in this new lottery system, even though in 31, we don't even know what that'll look like because it's what they've just introduced is supposed to sunset in 2029. Those could theoretically be top five picks, and that will help toward your rebuild maybe getting you another championship with Jason Tatum, which obviously you are right thick in the middle of his prime years right now. But they decided, and I don't think this was wrong. I didn't like the return any more than anybody else did. But this part I don't think was wrong. Jaylen Brown is not the player that he is paid to be. He is paid like a top five-ish player in the NBA, and he is, to his credit, coming off a top 10 or better, top six, top seven season in the NBA. But in your typical year, he's a top 20, 25 player in the NBA, and you can't justify the contract that he's getting. And so that deal, as time went on, was going to become more and more difficult to offload. There's no doubt about it.
0: So Jaylen Brown was, you know, on one of those streaming sites today with iShowSpeed. And Jaylen Brown was quoted as saying, "It's a crazy business, bro. Don't become a basketball player. There's no loyalty. There's no love. They packed me up. I'm out of here." This is where guys like Jaylen Brown, and this happens all the time in the NBA, this is where guys like Jaylen Brown are extremely hypocritical. Because when it comes to the contracts and free agency, when a player leaves via free agency, you know, it's the player, what does he say? That's business. It's not personal. This is business. And when
2: feels slighted.
0: Well, and when the team makes a business decision, which is what they did here, all right, because if Jaylen Brown would have been willing to take what the team believes was his actual value, like it's not Jaylen Brown's, it's not his birthright to make a max contract in the NBA. If he would have accepted what the Celtics believe was his actual value, the Celtics may have been inclined to give him that contract. Why didn't the Celtics say to Jaylen Brown, "What's going on? There's no loyalty here. We gave you $300 million, but we believe this is what you're worth. Everything we've done for you, no loyalty." But when the team then moves off of Jaylen Brown, then it's personal. It's not business anymore, because this was business for the Celtics. But now it's personal, because the player didn't get what he wanted. Coming up next, teams are finding different ways to pitch LeBron. Shams is going to tell you what. That's next on ESPN Radio.
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11: ABC News, I'm Dave Packard. The U.S. says dozens of Iranian drones and missiles have been intercepted in Kuwait and Bahrain, home to several American bases. This after American forces launched a second night of attacks on Iranian targets. An investigation underway in Argentina where officials say a 22-year-old pilot was forced to land solo when her instructor jumped from the plane mid-flight, plunging to his death.
12: That student, still in shock after landing, saying she initially thought her instructor was joking. The federal prosecutor's office is investigating.
11: ABC's Victor Oquendo, if you or someone you know is struggling with mental health issues or thoughts of suicide, call or text the National Lifeline at 988. Maine Democratic Senate candidate Graham Plattner says that Monday's the day he's going to drop out of the race following a new allegation of sexual assault, which he denies. No injuries reported after an Air Canada flight went off the runway and onto a grassy area next to it, coming to landing Montreal this afternoon. This is ABC News.
13: Here's your Storm Team 20 forecast. Lulls of Olaf are on 72 tonight under partly cloudy skies with a slight chance of thunderstorms. Winds out of the south around 5 miles per hour. Cloudy skies with a few peaks of sun tomorrow. Slight chance for storms. High temperatures reach up to 87. Mainly cloudy skies tomorrow night. Chance of thunderstorms, lows around 69. I'm meteorologist Laura Lockwood on Sports Radio, 92.3 FM and 1450 AM. 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

0: And if Burrow maybe changes his mind a little bit on Zach Taylor, you know, Burrow's still a Taylor guy, but that could change. And if it does, that could dictate change there in Cincy.
1: Recap the list from 5-1 again.
0: LaFleur, Matt LaFleur, not to be confused with his new coaching brother now. Matt LaFleur in Green Bay, Shane Steichen in Indianapolis, Todd Bowles, Tampa Bay, Aaron Glenn, New York Jets, Zach Taylor, Cincinnati. Five coaches on the hot seat.
1: So our lists, you know, save for a little bit of maneuvering, are the same five coaches except for one. I had Mike Vrabel at number five, and you know, you hear like, is Zazzle, are you stupid? Well, if you said that, we could be talking about anything. But my rationale there is, what if more information comes out that continues to make Vrabel look bad in this scandal that he's involved in? All right, so I that's why I included him in the list.
0: He went to the Kelce Swift wedding. He's good.
1: Well, and remember, he missed day three of the draft for counseling, all right? So it's all good.
0: He needs day three.
1: Yeah, he's all right.
0: You could get drafted day three. That's nothing.
1: He went to that emergency counseling, all right? You got to do it.
0: Is that a thing, emergency counseling?
1: You had it's drive-through counseling, all right? It's like placing an order at Wendy's. It's drive-through. And so you took Vrabel out, and you added Shane Steichen, all right? Otherwise, our lists are very similar. And, yeah, like I thought about Steichen, but I also believe that, like, you know, I think the Colts are going to have a nice season. All right. So I really do feel like Vrabel had to be in my top five there. But otherwise, you know, I have Aaron Glenn number one and Zach Taylor number two. You had Zach Taylor number one and Aaron Glenn number two. I do wonder what other people throughout the day, what other hosts' lists look like when it came to one and two. Because I think Zach Taylor and Aaron Glenn, it's probably pretty universal that those guys would be in the top two, wouldn't you think?
0: I would think so. And I think probably most people would do what you did, which is have Aaron Glenn at the top, because honestly, it's just so obvious. Like, he should have lost his job last offseason. How does he possibly keep it now? At least there's hope that Zach Taylor can have a good season. Cincinnati can be healthy and have a good season. I don't think anybody believes the Jets are even potentially going to have a decent enough year to save Aaron Glenn, who, again, how often do coaches lose their job after 1 year? In the NFL, that does not generally happen. Taylor's had a long runway here. So I think those two are the very logical one, two, in whatever order you want to put them in.
1: 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He's Adam Kaufman. I'm Jonathan Zaslow. Coming up next here, one owner continues to get the negative headlines, and he did something that I think is so disrespectful. That's next. 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

0: in their way, that's when they'll be in trouble. They've not had that team. Will the Swiss be that team? I doubt it. I think Argentina will find a way to win this game as well. And then in the semifinal, it may be a Norway or maybe an England. That'll be really the first test. They've had a relatively unproven road to get to what I think is a quarterfinal and maybe beyond. And you could say that's to no fault of their own. But in that unproven road, they've had major hurdles, boys. So you should be a bit nervous about this team that is heavily dependent on an Asian superstar, regardless of how good he is.
1: Well, Hercules, you know I got to ask, what does my guy Erling Haaland in Norway need to do to keep banging that drum and upset England on Saturday?
0: Man, this game is going to be awesome. Hit the over on this one, boys.
1: Okay.
0: Norway, I'm not a geography expert, but Norway doesn't seem like a country that's used to crazy summers. And England, okay? They're going to be playing in Miami. The English and their Norwegian team in Miami, those fans, they're all going to melt. So there's going to be a ton of mistakes, big-time errors. I would bet the over here because these two are proven goal scorers. They're going to put the ball in the back of the net. And I don't really know who comes out on top. It really is a pick-em for me. The English are coming off a worldly of a game versus Mexico in Estadio Azteca where the cliche of leave it all on the field, they actually did that. I don't know how much they'll have left in the tank. And Norway's a great team that's a little top-heavy that hasn't played a team of the caliber of England with their stars. They played the French national team, but it was their reserves. With their stars, and we're going to see what they're like in a true test, but it's going to be under extreme heat, intense conditions that they're maybe not used to. So in this pick 'em, I'm picking goals.
1: Hercules, we'll close out with this. It is fantastic whenever you join us. We do definitely appreciate you. We found out about Christian Pulisic and, you know, the microfracture that he has truly is injured. He's going to be out several weeks. Should we ease up on the criticism now that we found that out, or is it still just?
0: Listen, I know I have more context than most in terms of who he is as a player and his soft-spoken mentality and his soft-spoken presence and the kid doesn't want to be a star and it's unfair to label him and put that much pressure on him if he doesn't want it. But he doesn't have the luxury. If you are on 7 of the 10 commercials we watch during the World Cup, cereals, bars, soft drinks, you know, sports drinks, crackers, whatever the case may be, television. If you're on all these commercials and you're happy with being the face for them and you're the face of the team, the criticism is going to be there. That's okay. What I find unfair is the criticism that he's getting from his peers or ex-peers or ex-colleagues, players who have been there and didn't do that, who know what it's like to fail at the highest of levels, and we're labeling him to the casual fan as soft. No player wants to come out, and no player wants to lose. He has a fracture in his leg that happened during a play, and he's the poster boy for a humiliating loss for 40 million people that tuned in. Everybody wants the Kobe, our Kobe. You got a torn Achilles tendon?
1: Yeah.
0: Okay, I'm sorry. Go shoot the free throw. They want that type of winner. He's not that type of guy. He doesn't want the attention. He is the best player they have, absolutely. But he seems to be a scapegoat for the humiliating loss that this team endured this past weekend.
1: That's a great breakdown. That's why we go to you. And you know what? You hit it on the head. There's no athlete out there that ever wants to come out or ever be called soft. That's for
2: right.
1: Sure. That's the worst thing that any athlete could ever be called is soft. And that was a strong breakdown there, Hercules Gomez. Hercules, as always, man, thanks so much for your time. We definitely appreciate you.
0: Anytime, guys. Before we leave, I'm very curious. Did you guys at least enjoy the U.S. men's national team while it lasted?
1: Yeah, no, you know what? It's funny. I'm glad you asked that because I was describing it as a magical run and everyone kept telling me it's not magical. And I said, well, for me, it caught my attention. I was excited. I felt like it brought a lot of us together that might not have been together to put our eyeballs on something that was a lot of fun and exciting. So I thought it was a magical run for me. I loved it.
2: Yeah, I had a ball watching it, but, you know, I'm a big Premier League fan. I'm a Spurs supporter, so I'm still watching.
0: You're used to this.
2: Yeah.
1: Yes, I'm soccer for dummies, man. I knew that was coming.
2: You know, I'm having fun watching Christian Romero, you know, with Argentina, watching Harry Kane and stuff like that. So I'm used to the disappointment. That's why USA didn't bother me too much. But I'm still going to enjoy the rest of the tournament.
0: There you go, boys. Well, I'm glad you guys enjoyed it. And I hope the 40 million that tuned in enjoyed as well. But there's so much context here. It's a 100-year tournament, almost. Next World Cup will be 100 years. And only 8 countries have ever won it. The slogan is, why not us? And, you know, I was like, well, how much time do you have? But at least believe. At least have fun with it.
1: That's exactly what we did. That's exactly what I'm continuing to do, is having fun with the whole tournament. The World Cup has been fantastic, and I salute the USA team because they had me locked in for sure. Hercules, great stuff, man. Thanks so much.
0: Anytime, boys. Be well.
1: You too. Great stuff right there. Hercules Gomez, always one of our favorites here, ESPN soccer commentator on Game Night on ESPN Radio and the all-new ESPN app. He's Emmett Golden. I'm Q Myers. You know Emmett. It's still the summer of LeBron, right?
2: Yes, it is.
1: Still
2: the summer of LeBron.
1: Don't you know? That's next here on Game Night on ESPN Radio.
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15: LeBron James, Rich Paul, they're continuing to sift through the leading contenders. There is no timetable. 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
1: No, we got to be on LeBron Watts, Emmett. I know you're on LeBron Watts. He's got the whole NBA on LeBron Watts once again. 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It's going to have a new location. It won't be in L.A. We all believe, we've been told by the ones that are smarter than us, the Wendy's, the Shams, that it's down to three teams, the 76ers, the Cavaliers, and, the Miami Heat. And so we'll see. You know, maybe there's another team. Maybe they're trying to still drum up some interest, but here we go. It seems like the excitement is brewing for what I feel like is going to end up being the inevitable.
2: Yeah. I mean, listen, I could tell you personally, the streets in Cleveland are bubbling. Right. With a whole lot of people hearing from different places and without anything to do with the media that LeBron is coming back home. Like everybody's hearing that. Now the streets are talking. But with that being said,
1: that sounds so funny. The streets are talking.
2: Streets are talking, dog. I'm telling you, the streets are talking. So listen,
1: I'm listening. I believe you. It's just funny to hear that we're talking about NBA free agency, and we're talking about the streets are talking. The cupcake lady, the barber has done this.
2: Listen.
1: I mean, man, if this don't seem like a episode of Juice, I don't know what does.
2: I'm telling you, man, sometimes, just sometimes, the streets know a little more than maybe some of the most plugged-in people do, right? Because everybody got family. Everybody has a cousin's baby mama's nephew, and everybody has something like that. I know somebody that goes to this nail salon or at this golf course. Like, the streets are on fire right now in Cleveland with everybody saying he's coming back. And even with that, I do feel like it's jumped the shark. You know, I do. This blew my mind when I read this.
1: Talk to me.
2: And Shams Charania said this. Teams are able to send a voice memo to Rich Paul, and then he forwards them to LeBron. If that was my team, I'd be like, I'm not sending you a voice memo. Like, look, you know what we got. You know who we are. Like, come on, what are we doing? And like, I don't know. It's just, that feels like begging to me.
1: Right.
2: Hey, man, just want you to know we'd really love you in Philly, and it'd be a great – man, shut up.
1: Well, Bob Myers already went on the podcast, and he already, gave his plea on the podcast. But, yeah, the voice memo thing was kind of weird, right? I mean, I don't know about how you use voice memos. How I use them is when I'm doing interviews on the fly. You know, when I'm at an event or I'm in a locker room or something, like that's what I do. But again, we use it or at least I use it strictly that way. I'm not making some long message trying to woo you. If I want to woo you, you know what I'm going to do? I'm going to pick up the phone and call you.
2: Right. Now, but LeBron ain't taking any calls. All right.
1: Oh,
2: you got to talk to Rich. LeBron, don't talk to LeBron. You got to talk to Rich. Now the voice memo thing. So I know what you're talking about. There's a in your app, you can send a quick voice note right there. Like just right from
1: I know you can send it from even a text message, right?
2: Yeah. So my wife and I, like if we add something that's too long to text, it'll, we might send a quick voice memo to each other, but that's it.
1: Yeah.
2: That's it. I definitely wouldn't be in anybody's.
1: I'm not trying to land
2: inbox.
1: a free agent through voice memo.
2: There it is. That's all
1: Bron,
2: I'm saying.
1: What up, Bron? This is Pat Riley. Hey, look, man, you've been down here in Miami before. You know what South Beach is all about. Bam is here. We just got Giannis. We got Tim Hardaway Jr. We took the jersey out of the rafters to give it down to Tim Hardaway Jr. Tim Hardaway Sr. blessed him with his jersey. We're going to need you here on South Beach to bring you and Bronny on down here. And, like, what are we doing?
2: Right. And, like, he doesn't already know any
1: exactly.
2: of it. You know? So what are we doing? LeBron actually doesn't need any more information.
1: No.
2: Everybody's roster pretty much is what it is. Could there be some tinkering? Sure. But the people who LeBron would want to play with are going to be there. So now you're just waiting for him to make his decision. And through my experience – LeBron loves this. He absolutely loves the sport.
1: That's why we knew he wasn't retiring without a show.
2: Yeah.
1: We knew that wasn't happening. When the season got wrapped up for the Lakers and everyone, I remember this show, this fine program we call Game Night, wrapped up right before that Lakers final game, that playoff game. And then I sat there and watched that whole presser of him, and he dropped the S word about 8,000 times that didn't nobody flinch. And he talked about how much he didn't like the role that he played. He had never done it before in his career. And then he said, I had never played like that in my life. I had to play that kind of role. So I knew then he wasn't going back to L.A., but I also knew then he was coming back playing somewhere. Right?
2: Yeah.
1: Because he was not going to go out without getting some shine and without getting some attention and with getting a farewell tour, whatever the case may be. And now we hear words of maybe documentary. If that's not screaming, you know, me, I don't know what does.
2: And the biggest story would be him coming back to Cleveland. You know, so that's what I'm fully expecting. And now we're just waiting on LeBron to get off a golf course and make this announcement so we can kind of move the story forward.
1: Well, you said that the streets are talking. One guy who's very well plugged in and in the streets is our Brian Windhorst. He was on First Take talking about the teams that could be in the running for LeBron.
17: What I suspect that is going to be important to him is that he is going to be able to get through the regular season without having to go to extraordinary measures, without having to play 38 minutes a game, without having to take 25 shots. I think Philly can make a compelling case that they would not tax him too much and he could save his body for the postseason and he can build up to the postseason. Philly can make a strong case to do that, but so can Cleveland. Cleveland has a build-out just as strong as Philly, and they are home. And, I mean, that's what everybody out there is worried about, is they're trying to make a compelling case. Can anybody make the compelling case that's more compelling on the roster than Cleveland and more compelling on the home front than Cleveland? The teams out there that I've talked to are skeptical. They don't know for sure, but they're skeptical.
2: Even if your roster is better than the Cavaliers' roster, it's not that much better than the Cavaliers roster. The Cavs went to the Eastern Conference Finals last year. You know, so they kind of, and again, they didn't perform well when they got there, but this isn't a lottery team saying, hey, Bron, just come home just to do it. No, this is a team that is a contender in the Eastern Conference already without LeBron. Even LeBron doesn't come back. The Cavaliers are still going to win 50-some games and at least get to the second round of the playoffs, if not deeper. So then you throw home with that. It's just hard to beat it.
1: Yeah, it really is. And I don't think whenever this decision is made and it comes out to be the Cleveland Cavaliers, I don't think anyone's going to be surprised. If it ends up being the 76ers, that'll probably be the biggest surprise.
2: Yeah, if it's the Timberwolves, that'll blow my mind. You know?
1: Yes, it will. Well, we'll find out sooner rather than later. We know Mbappe, but on France, who else should we be talking about? That's next on ESPN Radio.
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20: ABC News, I'm Dave Packard. The U.S. saying dozens of Iranian drones and missiles have been intercepted in the last 24 hours in Kuwait and Bahrain, home to several American bases. Iran's response coming after two nights of American strikes on Iranian targets. An Idaho woman who claimed her toddlers died last year after being vaccinated is facing murder charges, with prosecutors saying it wasn't vaccines that killed the twins, but their own mother. 23-year-old Andrea Shaw is accused of suffocating her twins, Dallas and Tyson, last year after she called 911, claiming she found them dead in a shared bed.
25: Shaw was arrested 5 days after giving birth to a third child. She's not entered a plea, and her lawyer says she's innocent. Now, if convicted in Idaho, she could face life in prison or the death penalty by firing squad.
20: ABC's Melissa Dunn. President Trump's proposed 250-foot triumphal arch received initial approval today from Trump's handpicked National Capital Planning Commission. This is ABC News.
26: Here's your Storm Team 20 forecast. Mainly cloudy skies expected tonight with a slight chance of thunderstorms. Lows dip down to about 70. Winds out of the south around 5 miles per hour. Mainly cloudy again tomorrow. Slight chance of thunderstorms. Highs around 87. Chance of thunderstorms tomorrow night. Lows around 69. Mainly cloudy skies expected. I'm meteorologist Laura Lockwood on Sports Radio 92.3 FM and 1450 AM. Right now, it's 76 degrees.
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0: Yeah, 26 minutes. Yeah.
1: Yeah, I mean, maybe one more game, maybe two. And that's usually how it goes with the guys that are the top picks. They don't sit there and play. You know, they're not trying to win that championship. They're just trying to get the taste. They're trying to get a little bit of burn. I'm sure that they're all excited when their NBA veteran teammates are courtside watching and, you know, the coaches are watching. They're not allowed to coach, right? It's other coaches from the organization that are actually doing that. I just looked up. It's funny, and I saw Jeff Van Gundy who's sitting in the stands, and you can see coaches can't help themselves. So he's motioning to the, you know, he's like, no, no, go back, do this. He can't help himself. He's part of the Clippers organization, but they're not allowed to be on the bench. So they have assistants, you know, out there that are the head coach, and they're getting experience. And that's the other thing that a lot of people don't realize. A lot of these coaches get their first taste of being the head coach as well when they go to summer league and they get to coach these teams.
0: Yeah, and it's a great opportunity for them too. So that's really what summer league is all about. Just kind of getting, it's about the top picks getting their feet wet. It's about young men trying to fight to get in the NBA and even for the coaching staff to get some reps. So, I love summer league, watch it every year. I gotta get out there. I usually leave before summer league starts when we go, out there in the summer. So, I gotta get out there, man. Maybe we'll take a plane full of Cleveland fans out to the summer league.
1: There you go. You can celebrate. It could be like, the Cavaliers celebrated their anniversary of winning their NBA championship. Maybe the Cavaliers, they can come celebrate their anniversary.
2: 2028, big trip out to Vegas to celebrate the 5-year anniversary of the Cleveland Cavaliers.
1: There you go. And they can have their ringleader, Emmett Golden, who was on this fine program. Like, man, Emmett was cutting for them that night. I will never forget that night. You were talking about ordering a t-shirt, everything.
0: All
1: you were ready to roll.
0: Yeah, I couldn't find any. They sold out.
1: No, they didn't have any.
0: It wasn't a t-shirt to be bought. It was they had 7 of them to give to a couple players, and that was about it.
1: Yeah, you know, I mentioned the veteran players that are out there, and I think for the Wizards, it was pretty cool to see, you know, obviously A.J. DeBonta in action, but to see Trae Young courtside, to see, you know, Anthony Davis courtside, and especially with the questions on, is Anthony Davis going to stay in Washington? Is he going to get traded? Is he going to end up with LeBron somewhere? And so to see him out there support his teammates, just like we saw Brandon Ingram out there supporting his Clipper teammates, right? I mean, it's really – and I've heard this from players that they like to look up and see those veterans, especially when it's the stars, and they're sitting there watching the action of the young guys coming up.
0: Yeah, it's cool. And what's also cool is a lot of guys that are out there get together and then they hoop together. You know, I know there was, as we were joking about the Cavs winning the Summer League Championship, that year the entire squad was out there, and during the day they go get some work in, you know. So team building and team bonding is always a plus. You see a lot of that out there in Vegas as well.
1: Yeah, so I don't know how much more DeBonta. I don't even know how much more Darren Peterson you're going to see. Again, those are the top two picks. Right now, Darius Acuff Jr., he's in action for the Sacramento Kings going up against the Clippers. He's got 14 points. He's a guy I'm excited about. I really am excited about. I like what he did last year at Arkansas. I know Sacramento's a tough team to turn around, but I think if you're going to have a dude that can really help get it done from the guard position, that guy, Darius Acuff Jr., is that guy.
0: Yeah, I feel like he's going to be really good and then end up somewhere else. Because it just feels like ever since the Chris Webber, Peja, Doug Christie, that group of Sacramento Kings left, they haven't been able to keep any stars. Any of their good players all seem to get traded or leave.
1: That's many, many, many moons ago when you start bringing up those names of the past. He's Emmett Golden. I'm Q Myers. We're not going to talk about the past. We'll talk about the future. Summer League rolls on in Vegas, and as we do as well, it's game night here on ESPN Radio on the all-new ESPN app.
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0: high of a draft pick speaks to how people around the league and how the Dallas Cowboys specifically view Caleb Downs out as a talent. All you need to know, Ev, is that Matt Patricia, defensive coordinator for the Ohio State Buccaneers, Ohio State Buckeyes, he built the defense for Ohio State around Caleb Downs, not around Arvell Reese, who went with the top five pick, not around Sonny Styles, who was the number seven overall pick. He built it around Caleb Downs. And the Dallas Cowboys, if they're going to take a leap this season as a team, they're going to have more impact players on all three levels of that defense, not just with the guys up front. Caleb Downs is going to be an instant playmaker on that side of the ball for the Dallas Cowboys. He is my number one guy when it comes to most fascinating rookies in the 2026 NFL draft class. So there's the list, Ev. We got Caleb Downs, safety for the Dallas Cowboys, number one. Jordan Tyson, wide receiver for the Saints, number two. Reuben Bain Jr., defensive end for the Bucs, number three. Number four, Mekhi Lemon, wide receiver for the Eagles. Number five, Jadarian Price, running back for the Seahawks. We will get to your objections and omissions on the other side of the break.
1: That is correct, and you guys can chime in as well at 888-SAY-ESPN on Sportsmanlike, presented by Progressive Insurance. 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
1: 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CC just gave his list. Top five most interesting rookies, ESPN Radio Rank 'em series. 888-SAY-ESPN, 888-729-3776. If you have objections and omissions to that, he had Caleb Downs, safety, Dallas Cowboys 1, Jordan Tyson, wide receiver, New Orleans Saints 2, Reuben Bain, a junior defensive end, edge rusher from the U to the Bucks, number 3, Mekhi Lemon, number 4, wide receiver for the Philadelphia Eagles, and number 5, Jadarian Price, Seattle Seahawks, in the most interesting rookie. So you did not have 1, Fernando Mendoza. You did not have 2, David Bailey, to the Jets. And you did not have 3, Jeremiah Love, to the Cardinals. You didn't have 4, Carnell Tate, wide receiver to the Titans. You didn't have any of the top guys. Why?
0: Well, first of all, they're going into markedly worse situations, right? So there's that. But when it comes to the Fernando Mendoza of it all, Ev, we said best case scenario for the Raiders and for their new head coach that we wouldn't see Fernando Mendoza until after the Raiders' bye week late in the season.
1: Yeah.
0: Right? The Raiders have a bye week. I believe it's week 13. And so we said the best case scenario for Las Vegas and their new head coach, Clint Kubiak, is if we don't see Fernando Mendoza until December 13th at the earliest. Why would I have him as one of my most fascinating rookies or one of my most interesting rookies when we're not going to see him?
1: If I change the wording, just out of curiosity, and maybe you took it this way, I don't know. If I change the wording to most impactful rookies, would it change your list? Or is
0: no.
1: it, okay, so that's it. So the most impactful rookie this year, in your mind, will be Caleb Downs, safety, Ohio State for the Dallas Cowboys.
0: Yes. I think he will be the quarterback of the Dallas Cowboys defense from day one.
1: So will we look back at all of these other teams that drafted non-quarterbacks? Basically, everybody but Mendoza above Caleb Downs is making a mistake in your mind? In other words, should Caleb Downs have been the second pick in the draft?
0: I'm be honest with you, Ev. He might be the second best player in the draft.
1: So just then he should have been the player. Second best pick? Or second pick, excuse me.
0: I mean, listen, it's all about positional value when it comes to the NFL. And you understand that. Like, there are certain positions that get paid a premium. And the NFL draft is all about being able to get premium talent on, you know, below market rate prices. So if you're looking at the top of the safety market, that's not going to look the same as the top of the edge rusher market or the top of the quarterback market or the top of the wide receiver market. And so all of those positions get pushed to the top of the draft. Now, what flies in the face of that is Jeremiah Love getting taken with the 3rd overall pick to the Arizona Cardinals because we know running backs don't get their bags. So that's probably the one that's a little bit of an aberration. But, yeah, I think Caleb Downs is a phenomenal football player. Everybody kept talking about Jeremiah Love as the best player in the draft. Caleb Downs is right up there with him. He's that good.
1: Joey in Mississippi listening on the ESPN app. Joey, any objections, any omissions? Canty's top five most interesting rookies, which doesn't really have anybody from the top five on that list.
15: Good morning, guys. Daily listener here, CC. I have nothing but respect for your top five on this one. Caleb Downs at number 1, 100% agree. I do completely wholeheartedly agree with you. He is right up there with Jeremiah Love in terms of talent. I did, however, want to speak on one guy. Diehard New Orleans Saints fan here. Bleed black and gold, have since I was a child. Jordan Tyson is going to cause some major problems this year. He and Olave out there with Shuck going into year 2, the way that we ended last year on that 4-1 run. Really, really looking forward to it. A lot of the people down here on the Gulf Coast area in the Gulf Coast region, very excited for Tyson and the Saints this year. What do you think he does in terms of just generic impact with his skill set and what CC talked about on draft night, seeing him in the motion?
1: Joey, before CC answers that, can I just ask a quick question? Why are you so out of breath?
15: Well, I actually told Sorry about that. Choking up. I actually work on a golf course. I'm actually out here moving UT markers right now, getting set up for the day. Running around doing coolers and water and everything, man.
1: That is so. By the way, CC would like a tea time at about 10:35 on your course. Yes. Eastern
0: Hook
1: time.
0: Me up, bro.
1: Joey, you may have to stay on hold, and Pat may Joey. Have to get your information here if you're bouncing around.
16: Do you guys need caddies?
1: And just to confirm, LeBron is not on your course today because everybody's saying, look at the golf courses for LeBron's next move. Just want to make sure about that.
15: No. South Mississippi is nowhere near South California, so I can't blame him for wanting to stay out there.
16: He still has college eligibility. Could he go to, you know, Ole Miss, Mississippi State?
1: For college golf? For LeBron's going to be a college golfer?
16: Hey, J.R. Smith did it. J.R. Smith did it.
1: You know what? Hold on, Joey, great call. Let's talk about that. I want CC to answer the question about, obviously, the Saints and et cetera, because that's our adopted team now. LeBron finishing his NBA career and going back and playing college golf would be one of the great storylines of all time.
0: I mean, Rodney Dangerfield back to school. Like, I'd love it.
16: He should do it. That's better than Belichick going to UNC.
0: Do you go and crash Bryce's party?
1: Go to Arizona and just play college golf?
0: Yeah.
1: I'm going to college with my son. I don't think Bryce's going to want that. But based on what Joey said, I mean, it seems like he would rather have Tyson even higher up than two. And you had him as two. Did you consider him one?
0: I think the Saints have the potential to be a top 10 offense. We're bullish on the Saints on this show. Like they're adding to that offensive line. A lot of first round draft picks. They signed David Edwards from the Buffalo Bills in free agency to fill a void at guard. You signed Travis Etienne in free agency. You got Alvin Kamara. Like they've got a lot of weapons on that offense. I think they can be really good.
1: That's amazing. The top 10 offense. I tend to agree with you. There should be more of a buzz around the Saints. We're trying to create that. The AFC buzz team is Cincinnati. The NFC buzz team is Dallas. I think what we're saying is you need to figure out a way of getting the Saints in there as one of the buzz teams around the NFL, this year. An NBA trade gone wrong? We'll discuss next. We're on Sportsmanlike, presented by Progressive Insurance.
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6: From ABC News, I'm Sherry Preston. The Harris County Prosecutor's Office in Houston launching its own investigation into the ICE-involved fatal shooting of an undocumented immigrant who had been living in the U.S. for more than 30 years. That probe, separate from the one Homeland Security is conducting, says ABC's Jim Ryan.
8: After meeting with the family of Lorenzo Salgado Araujo, Harris County District Attorney Sean Tears says his office is looking into the possibility that the ICE agents who killed the 52-year-old committed state crimes, including murder. He tells Houston Public Media,
25: "We are going to investigate it, and if someone committed that crime, you don't get to hide behind a badge."
8: Tier says he's at a disadvantage because DHS has control over the evidence. ICE says its agents acted in self-defense after Salgado Araujo tried to run them over in his van. Jim Ryan, ABC News.
6: A wildfire in Spain has killed at least a dozen people, making it one of the deadliest on record there. Soaring temperatures once again gripping much of the country. There could be more record-breaking heat in this country as well over the weekend. The U.S. and Iran said to be still working on technical negotiations over Iran's nuclear program. However, says ABC's Karen Waugh,
26: tensions remain high in the Middle East. The U.S. now expanding its targets beyond military sites, striking a railroad bridge that Iran says it quickly repaired. Iran responded with its own wave of missiles and explosive drones, targeting U.S. forces across the region, including Bahrain, Kuwait, and Jordan.
6: A nominating convention for the Democrats' next Senate candidate in Maine will begin on Monday. Now that Graham Plattner has pulled his name off the ballot, this man in Portland says he's not sure who to consider next.
27: I don't know. Yeah, I don't like Susan Collins. I don't like the baggage she carries. But I don't know.
6: A former girlfriend accusing Plattner of sexual assault, which he denies, along with other allegations that have surfaced in recent days. You're listening to ABC News.
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9: WMAY Newsroom. I'm Greg Hallbleib. The general manager of the Springfield Lucky Horseshoes baseball team says he'll step away from his day-to-day role after the current season, but he'll remain part of the ownership group. Jamie Toole announced the move on the team's social media Thursday afternoon.
0: Tuhl and his wife, Melissa Gaynor Tuhl, have led the summer collegiate baseball team since the 2022 season. Ownership group Golden Rule Entertainment operates Prospect League teams in Quincy and Decatur, and a statement from that group expressed the deepest gratitude to the Tuhls, said the group remains firmly committed to the Lucky Horseshoes and Robin Roberts Stadium. A Springfield youth again faces first-degree murder charges for fatally stabbing another youth outside of Lanphier High School in 2021. Kamijah Bias was 15 when she was charged with stabbing Pierre Scott Jr. Fourth District Appellate Court overturned her first-degree murder conviction in November 2024. New first-degree murder charges were filed in May of this year in the cases on Monday's trial call in Sangamon County Court. More at WMAY.com.
2: Greg, thank you so much. We appreciate it. Good morning, everyone. I'm Darren Pritchett. This is the Morning Huddle on Sports Radio 92.3 and 1450. And we've got Jamie Tuhl, the Lucky Horseshoes chief storyteller, as our co-host this morning from 7 until 9 a.m. Sounds like he might bring a couple of guests along. So we'll talk to Jamie about his decision that we had the breaking news yesterday. And we'll just talk some baseball with Jamie throughout the morning here on the Morning Huddle on Sports Radio 92.3 FM and 1450 AM. It's a game day at Robin Roberts Stadium for the Lucky Horseshoes, so we need some good weather for tonight's 6:30 first pitch. Let's see if Cheryl Lemke can come through, the chief meteorologist at News Channel 20. She's got the News Channel 20 storm team forecast.
7: Scattered showers and storms broke out on Thursday, and today may be an instant repeat. Today, expect a mix of sun and clouds with some scattered storms developing, mainly by late afternoon after 4 p.m., with temperatures staying warm and muggy with highs in the upper 80s, but feeling like the low to mid-90s. For Saturday, a few more pop-up storms are possible, otherwise partly cloudy with highs in the upper 80s. And for Sunday, a good dose of sunshine with afternoon highs hovering around 88. With your News Channel 20 Storm Team forecast, I'm Chief Meteorologist Cheryl Lemke.
2: Now it's time for your Morning Huddle Sports Report. Seiya Suzuki broke a 1-1 eighth inning tie between the Cubs and the Orioles.
10: The 2-2. Bouncing ball to third, fair, base hit, a run scores, Cubs take the lead. The ball down the left field line, Seiya going for two. He's got a double and the Cubs have a 2-1 lead.
2: Suzuki homered in the sixth inning during a 3-for-4 day at the plate. The Cubs' 2-1 lead didn't last long. In the bottom of the eighth inning, Tyler Ferguson put the Cubs into a jam thanks to two hit batters. Then Ryan Rollison faced Jackson Holliday.
10: Runners lead, first and second, the next pitch. Drill toward right center, on the run, Pete can't get it, it goes all the way to the wall. The tying run is in. The go-ahead run being headed, waved in, and he will score on a two-run double. Jackson doubling to the gap in right center. Both runners score, Henderson and Alonso.
2: The Orioles held on to beat the Cubs 3-2. David Peterson got a no decision for the Cubs after going five innings, allowing two hits and one run. The Cubs trail Milwaukee by seven games for first place in the NL Central, while their wild card lead is a half a game after the Phillies shut out the Reds 1-0. Chicago opens a series in Cincinnati tonight at 6:10 on Sports Radio 92.3 and 1450. Shota Imanaga on the mound for the Cubs. Jake Bowers gave the Brewers a nice cushion over the Cardinals at Busch Stadium.
11: Fly ball right field. It is back and it is gone into the bullpen. A three-run bomb for Bowers and the Brewers up to a 6-0 lead.
2: Milwaukee rolled to an 8-4 win over the Cardinals to take 4 out of 5 games from St. Louis. That audio courtesy of Brewers TV. Redbird starter Andre Pallante took the loss after allowing 6 runs over 5 innings. Jordan Walker hit a 3-run home run for St. Louis. Kyle Leahy pitches for the Redbirds at home against Atlanta tonight at 7:15. The Cardinals now trail the Marlins by 3 games for the final National League wild card spot. Miami defeated Seattle 8-4. The White Sox bats were quiet again as Boston topped the Southsiders 2-1. Chicago scored just 2 runs on 15 hits in 3 losses to the Red Sox. Sam Antonacci went 0-for-4 for Chicago. Sean Burke starts on the hill for the White Sox against the A's at the rate tonight at 6:40. The Guardians beat Minnesota 5-2, so Cleveland and the White Sox once again tied for first place in the AL Central. At Robin Roberts Stadium, the Lucky Horseshoes lost to Danville 14-5. The Shoes will host Decatur tonight at 6:30. World Cup quarterfinals, France over Morocco 2-0. For more local scores, highlights, and interviews, log on to channel1450.com.
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2: 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Good morning, everyone. I'm Darren Pritchett. Thanks for joining us on Springfield Sports Voice as we broadcast out of the Green Audi Studios. Our title sponsor is Circa Sports Illinois. We have Chicago Cubs baseball coming up tonight. 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The first pitch is going to be thrown at 6:10. So the press box with Roop and I will be from 4 until 5:30 here on Sports Radio 92.3 FM and 1450 AM. All right, let's recap what happened yesterday in the world of sports, specifically our local Major League Baseball teams, here on the Morning Huddle.
12: It's time for the first pitch as Darren offers opening thoughts and sets up the lineup for today's Morning Huddle.
2: A bunch of crab cakes and a couple of victories for the Cubs over the first 2 days of their stay in Baltimore. They had beaten the Orioles by scores of 5-2 and 9-7. They were going for the series sweep yesterday afternoon here on 92.3 and 1450. The Chicago Cubs started David Peterson, his third start since joining the Cubs after a trade from the New York Mets. First start, very good. Second one, really rough against the Cardinals. Looked to bounce back against another set of birds. Trevor Rogers, a left-hander, was on the mound for Baltimore. In the bottom of the second inning, the Orioles took a 1-0 lead.
10: Yeah. O'Neill drives one in the air, deep right center, back toward the wall is Pete Crow Armstrong, and that ball is gone. Pete ran into the wall with a pretty good jolt. I think he's okay. He never fell down. But that ball really carried to right center, Ron. You mentioned it might be a day where the ball really gets some extra carry, and that would be an example.
2: Tyler O'Neill, the former Cardinal, third consecutive at-bat with a home run. He hit 2 yesterday in a pinch-hitting role. O'Neill hit home run number 6 on the season. Orioles out in front of the Cubs, 1-0. Peterson and Rogers got into a pitcher's duel. We did not have another run until Seiya Suzuki was at the plate for the Cubs in the top of the sixth inning.
10: Suzuki drives one in the air, deep left field. It's got a chance. Gone. Ball game tied on one swing by Seiya Suzuki. A homer to the left field seats. Back to even, tied 1-1.
2: A big swing by Suzuki. For Seiya, homer number 15, RBI number 46, Cubs and Orioles tied at 1. David Peterson went the first five innings, gave up just two hits, one run. He walked four, struck out two, walked away with a no decision. Rogers lasted six innings, five hits, one run. So the game was a bullpen game. As we head into the eighth inning, the Cubs and the Orioles tied at 1. And for the Cubs, Seiya Suzuki added on to his really nice day at the plate.
10: The 2-2. Bouncing ball to third. Fair base hit. A run scores. Cubs take the lead. The ball down the left field line. Seiya going for two. He's got a double, and the Cubs have a 2-1 lead.
3: Big RBI swing for Suzuki. The Orioles kind of got what they wanted. Was Suzuki to hook that ball towards the defense on the left side, but he hits it right down the line. Alexander playing off the bag quite a bit at third, which is kind of surprising with Pete at third base that you don't want to try to play closer to keep him close to the bag. But because of that, it goes down the line. Cubs take the lead.
2: Two RBI day for Suzuki. Cubs lead 2-1. Heading to the bottom of the eighth inning. This is where the Cubs miss Phil Maton, who's on a rehab assignment at Iowa right now, or Hunter Harvey. Guys that were supposed to be their setup men in the eighth inning. Instead, Tyler Ferguson was called upon to protect the one-run lead. He hits Gunnar Henderson, and he hits Pete Alonso. So two freebies on base for the Orioles. Ryan Rolison came in trying to clean up the mess, and the lefty Rolison faced the left-handed swinging Jackson Holliday.
10: Runners lead, first and second, the next pitch. Drill toward right center, on the run, Pete can't get it, it goes all the way to the wall. The tying run is in, the go-ahead run being headed, waved in, and he will score on a two-run double. Jackson doubling to the gap in right center. Both runners score, Henderson and Alonso.
2: What Pat didn't mention, that was a bang-bang play at home plate. Very close, but the umpire got it right. Two RBI base hit for Jackson Holliday, the son of Matt Holliday, and the Orioles with a two-run eighth inning. With a lot of help from Ferguson hitting two Orioles, they grabbed a 3-2 advantage. When you think about the trade deadline, the Cubs would like to do a lot of things. But one thing you can do very cheaply is add setup men, add relievers to your bullpen. That's going to be a top priority. Would not be shocking to see the Cubs get a couple of relievers at the trade deadline, because you got to figure out the eighth inning. Now, maybe Maton comes back and gets back to being his old self, but just in need of a backup plan, I have a feeling Jed Hoyer will bring in a couple of high-leverage relievers to try to help this Chicago Cubs bullpen and avoid situations like yesterday. A guy they brought in, what was it, 2 years ago? Andrew Kittredge. He actually pitched the ninth inning for Baltimore and recorded his second save of the season. The Orioles beat the Cubs 3-2, but there was a little controversy in the top of the ninth inning. Nico Horner, representing the tying run, was on first base for the Cubs.
10: Nico, a big lead, dancing and running. The pitch outside, throw to second base, high throw, head first slide. He's out at second base. He is ruled to have slid off the bag. Ramon De Jesus made the call. Let's see if the Cubs challenge. The Cubs are going to challenge the call.
3: Cubs are going to challenge. Now, Nico beats this throw by a lot. It's not even close. And what the ruling is that he came off the bag after the slide. And so we're going to see if he does that or not. It's one of those plays. Ramon De Jesus is the umpire at second base, and that's what he ruled, that he slid in and then disengaged the bag and was being tagged. We're going to get that here.
2: Now, just to add a little more detail onto what Coomer was talking about, What the Cubs were actually claiming was that shortstop Gunnar Henderson, who was receiving the throw from the catcher, his left foot was in the base path right in front of the base, blocking Horner's ability to go directly into the second base bag. Now, with the throw being high, I don't believe his body can really control where his foot comes down. It's close. It's marginal. There's an argument with whichever direction the umpires go. It went against the Cubs in this spot. Craig Counsell was very upset in the post game. Said it was obvious that Gunnar Henderson was blocking the base. At the end of the day, Nico Horner got his hand fully on the base and slid off the base. I'm not sure that factors into what the umpires were thinking, but it's a 50-50 call. It went against the Cubs, and the Orioles won by a score of 3-2. For the Cubs, two runs on nine hits, no errors, seven left, and their big bugaboo all year, hitting with runners in scoring position. They were 1-for-9. The Orioles won the game with just three base hits. They had three runs with two errors, eight left, 1-for-5 with runners in scoring position. The Cubs dropped to 52-41. Baltimore is now 43-51. The Cubs' wild card lead is down to a half a game. The Phillies shut out the Reds 1-0. So, Philadelphia, half a game behind the Cubs for the number one wild card in the National League. The Cubs are off to Cincinnati to take on the Reds tonight. 5:35 pregame, 6:10 first pitch on Sports Radio 92.3 and 1450. Shota Imanaga is on the mound for Chicago. The Brewers and Cardinals wrapping up their five-game series at Busch Stadium yesterday. Andre Pallante versus Logan Henderson. Milwaukee picked up a couple of runs in the second inning. RBI singles by Sam Frelick and Connor Pratt. 2-0 Milwaukee. In the third, Bryce Turang had an RBI single. And then with two runners on, it was Jake Bauer's turn to hit.
11: Fly ball right field. It is back and it is gone into the bullpen. A three-run bomb for Bowers and the Brewers up to a 6-0 lead.
2: That was a hanging curveball, and Bowers deposited that baseball into the Cardinal bullpen in right center. 6-0 Brewers in the third inning. Not a great performance for Pallante. Didn't have his ace stuff. Five innings, eight hits, six earned runs, two walks, two strikeouts. The Cardinals started to show a little life in the fourth inning with Alec Burleson on base in front of Lars Nootbaar.
4: Nootbaar with a base hit to center. That'll score the first Cardinal run. Burleson stands up. It's a 6-1 game.
2: Then in the bottom of the sixth inning, J.J. Weatherholt and Burleson on base. And the guy that's going to take part in Home Run Derby next week, Jordan Walker, was in the right-handed batter's box.
4: Swing and a drive. Walker has launched.
5: Chip, listen to this crowd at Busch Stadium. The 24-year-old Walker continues his breakout campaign. Another homer. That's number 22. RBI number 71, 72, and 73.
2: Audio courtesy of Cardinals TV, and that Walker three-run homer, 406 feet, got them back in the ballgame 6-4, but then the Brewers punched them right in the gut in the top of the seventh. Turang hit a home run. Then you had William Contreras hitting a sacrifice fly in the ninth inning, and Milwaukee beat the Cardinals 8-4. The Brew Crew takes four out of five games from the Cardinals in this series at Busch Stadium, totally taking any thought of a division title out of the minds of Cardinal fans. It was very, very doubtful anyway, but that was nail-in-the-coffin stuff. Milwaukee, 8 runs, 11 hits, no errors, 6 left. The Redbirds, 4 runs, just 5 hits, no errors, 5 left. J.J. Weatherhold had two of the five hits and had a run scored for St. Louis. Palante took the loss. He is now 10-6. The Brewers are 59-34, and they now have a seven-game lead over the Chicago Cubs and a 10.5 advantage over the St. Louis Cardinals, who are 48-44. The Marlins doubled up. The Mariners 8-4. So the Cardinals fall three games behind Miami for the third and final wild card spot in the National League. It's the Cardinals at home against Atlanta tonight at 7:15. Kyle Leahy is pitching for St. Louis. Red Sox, White Sox, final game of a three-game series at the Rate. It's been all Boston in the series, winning 8-1 and 5-0. Anthony Kay facing Patrick Sandoval of the Red Sox in the third and final game of this series. There was not a lot of offense in this ball game. Top of the third inning, White Sox in a jam. Anthony Kay needed some help.
8: The 2-1. A swing and a line drive left field. Antonacci makes a catch. Woo. That ball was blistered, but it's the third out of the inning, and Anthony Kay gets out of it with no damage.
2: Good work by Sam in left field. Antonacci went 0-for-4 at the plate. Top of the fourth inning. Kay in some trouble once again. There's a runner on base for Boston. And at the plate was their third baseman, Caleb Durbin.
8: Hit in the air, out into very deep left. Antonacci back at the fence. It's a two-run homer for Caleb Durbin. And it's 2-0 Boston in the fourth.
2: Bottom of the fifth inning, White Sox got on the board.
8: Check swing and a tap on the ground. Run's going to score. Throw's going to go to first. Safe. How about that? An infield single hit about 20 feet toward third for Andrew Benintendi. And they're on the board. It's 2-1.
17: Take what you can get.
2: But that would be all the scoring in the ball game. The next four innings, nothing but zeros on the board at the Rate. And the Red Sox completed a three-game sweep of the White Sox yesterday. It was a 2-1 victory. Aroldis Chapman got the save, his 19th, for Boston, who's playing their best baseball of the year right now. Two runs on four hits for the Red Sox, a run on seven hits for Chicago. In the three-game sweep, the White Sox had a total of two runs on 15 base hits. Cleveland beat the Twins 5-2, so the AL Central race tightens up. Chicago and Cleveland tied for first. Minnesota two games back. Detroit won again, folks. Here they come. The Tigers just 4.5 out of first place in the America League Central. The White Sox welcomed the Athletics to the Rate tonight for a 6:40 first pitch. It'll be Sean Burke starting on the hill for the Chicago White Sox. At Robin Roberts Stadium, Danville defeated the Lucky Horseshoes 14-5. The Shoes have another home game tonight. They'll take on one of their rivals, Decatur, this evening. The first pitch has been set for 6:30. Springfield Lucky Horseshoes chief storyteller Jamie Toole will be my co-host this morning from 7 until 9 o'clock. World Cup quarterfinals, the dominant team of the tournament so far, France. They're on to the semifinals. They shut out Morocco 2-0. 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Mike Palm from Circus Sports. He's going to join the program next. Normally, he's on Friday at 8:35, but with a co-host this week, we're going to move Mike up to 6:35. We'll talk White Sox, AL Central, World Cup, and more in our sports betting segment, which is coming up next on Sports Radio 92.3 and 1450.
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5: From the WMAY Newsroom, I'm Greg Hallbleib. A Springfield youth again faces first-degree murder charges for fatally stabbing another youth outside of Lanphier High School in 2021. Kamijah Bias is now 20. She was 15 when she was charged with stabbing Pierre Scott Jr., and the 4th District Appellate Court overturned her first-degree murder conviction in 2024 for failing to properly transfer the case from juvenile to adult court. New first-degree murder charges were filed in May of this year, and the case is on Monday's trial call in Sangamon County. Bias is in the Sangamon County Jail. General manager of the Springfield Lucky Horseshoes baseball team says he'll step away from day-to-day operations. After the current season, Jamie Toole and his wife Melissa Gaynor Toole have led the summer collegiate baseball team since the 2022 season after his group purchased the Sliders franchise in the Prospect League and rebranded it as the Lucky Horseshoes. Ownership group Golden Rule Entertainment expressed its deepest gratitude to the Tools and said it remains firmly committed to the Lucky Horseshoes and Robin Roberts Stadium. More at WMAY.com.
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6: Yeah, very, very excited.
7: That's right.
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7: We're all in this together.
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9: Scattered showers and storms broke out on Thursday, and today may be an instant repeat. Today, expect a mix of sun and clouds with some scattered storms developing, mainly by late afternoon after 4 p.m., with temperatures staying warm and muggy with highs in the upper 80s, but feeling like the low to mid-90s. For Saturday, a few more pop-up storms are possible, otherwise partly cloudy with highs in the upper 80s. And for Sunday, a good dose of sunshine with afternoon highs hovering around 88. With your News Channel 20 Storm Team forecast, I'm Chief Meteorologist Cheryl Lemke.
8: This is your Morning Huddle Sports Report. With the Cubs down 1-0 in the sixth inning in Baltimore, Seiya Suzuki tied the game up.
10: Suzuki drives one in the air, deep left field. It's got a chance. Gone. Ball game tied on one swing by Seiya Suzuki. A homer to the left field seats. Back to even, tied 1-1.
8: Suzuki also put the Cubs in front 2-1 with an eighth-inning RBI double. Chicago reliever Tyler Ferguson hit two batters in the bottom of the eighth inning, opening the door for Jackson Holliday, who is hitting for the Orioles in a key spot.
10: Runners lead first and second the next pitch. Drill toward right center. On the run, Pete can't get it. It goes all the way to the wall. The tying run is in. The go-ahead run being headed... Waved in, and he will score on a two-run double. Jackson doubling to the gap in right center. Both runners score, Henderson and Alonso.
8: Baltimore downed the Cubs 3-2. David Peterson gave the Cubs five strong innings, allowing two hits and one run. The Cubs are now seven games in back of Milwaukee for the NL Central lead, while the Northsiders' wildcard lead is a half a game over the Phillies. Philadelphia blanked the Reds 1-0. Cincinnati will host the Cubs tonight at 6:10 on Sports Radio 92.3 and 1450. Shota Imanaga climbs the hill for Chicago. Milwaukee took 4 out of 5 games from the Cardinals in their series at Busch Stadium. Last night, Jake Bowers belted a 3-run home run of Andre Pallante during a 4-run third inning to lead the Brewers to an 8-4 victory. Pallante suffered the loss after giving up 6 runs over 5 innings. The only bright spot for the Redbirds was Jordan Walker.
2: Swing and a drive! Walker has lost!
11: Chip, listen to this crowd at Busch Stadium. The 24-year-old Walker continues his breakout campaign. Another homer. That's number 22. RBI, number 71, 72, and 73.
8: Audio courtesy of Cardinals TV, Walker will take part in next week's Home Run Derby. Miami over Seattle, 8-4 to move 3 games ahead of St. Louis for the final wild card spot in the National League. The Cardinals are home to face Atlanta tonight at 7:15 with Kyle Leahy pitching. The White Sox bats were quiet again as Boston topped the Southsiders 2-1. The Sox collected 7 hits and stranded 7 runners on base. Sam Antonacci had an 0-for-4 day at the plate for Chicago. The White Sox will host the Athletics tonight at 6:40 with Sean Burke pitching. Cleveland tied the White Sox for first place in the AL Central after the Guardians' 5-2 win over Minnesota. At Robin Roberts Stadium, the Lucky Horseshoes fell to Danville 14-5. The Shoes are hosting Decatur tonight at 6:30. World Cup quarterfinals, France 2, Morocco 0. For more local scores, highlights, and interviews, log on to channel1450.com.
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8: Mike Holm joins us from Circus Sports, and of course, Circus Sports Illinois, title sponsor of the Morning Huddle here on Sports Radio 92.3 and 1450. Mike, great to talk to you today. How are you?
15: How are you, Darren? It's an interesting time as we wind down World Cup and run into the All-Star break in Major League Baseball. We got the MLB draft coming up this weekend.
8: Yeah, a lot of great things happening, and I was watching the Cub game the other day, and a Circus Sports Illinois commercial came on, and I guess you're now a TV star.
15: I film a lot. I film a lot of different commercials through the course of the year, whether it's for our contest or for different states and things like that. So what we try to do is have fun with them.
8: I bet you it took just one take for you to deliver that line, correct?
15: Yeah, I usually take one take. It's Derek that takes it gets the multiple takes.
8: I love it. I'm not surprised. Hey, I follow an old friend of mine from my Notre Dame days, Tim Murray, on Twitter, of course, a big part of VEASAN, one of the anchors there at VEASAN. And I was noticing

0: where everybody can watch it here. And then the crowds, especially for Mexico, and we ran out of parking each time Mexico played. We were at max capacity. We saw some increased support for the American side this year, obviously. And we've gotten good now. Colombia's had a good crowd. England, each time they've played, has had a good following. Obviously, the traditional European powers, Spain and Portugal and France, draw decent crowds as well. So it's helped fill up our casino and obviously been great for the handle. I think we've taken 6 wagers of $500,000 or more on the World Cup so far.
1: Wow. Incredible. Mike, we're down to the final 8, the quarterfinals of the World Cup. I think most people's favorite is France. Is there anybody else to keep an eye on?
0: Well, look, I think France is the best team because they have the most depth of scoring. You know, they were the runners-up in Qatar 4 years ago. That top half of the bracket, if you will, is really loaded. They're going to play Morocco on Thursday, who's a really good team, the African champ. And I think we saw that when they had to play the Netherlands and had a really great match in the round of 32. Spain might be the second best team. I mean, they're ranked number one. They were the pre-tournament favorite. Haven't lost in 35 matches. They haven't conceded a goal yet in the World Cup. They're likely to meet France in a semifinal if France can take care of Morocco and Spain beats Belgium. I think the interesting side is the bottom half, where you have England and Norway and Argentina and Switzerland. I bet Norway at 30-1 before the tournament started.
1: Ooh.
0: I'd like the way it's broke for them. I think they'll be very competitive with England. Obviously, it's a matchup of 2 great number 9s between Harry Kane and Erling Haaland. Haaland has played against all these guys from England in the Premier League. He's just a dominant figure. Odegaard is a good second fiddle for them. I think Norway has a very legitimate shot of making it to the final. To me, Argentina, they're the defending champs, and then they're in the Elite Eight, but they've been disappointing. I think their defense, once we got to the knockout round, has not been terrific. The first goal against Cape Verde was poor. I guess in an American way of putting it in basketball, their fast break defense against Egypt was poor. So, and the Swiss have been impressive. They beat a really good Colombia team. So who knows there? I just haven't seen Argentina be able to put it together.
1: No.
0: So I think beat the top other teams. So I think the winner of the England-Norway match likely meets France in the final.
1: And I think that England-Norway match is fascinating for many reasons. But, Mike, what stands out to me is when we look at an NFL schedule, sometimes we say this is a spot where it could be tough for this team or that team. I think England coming off the emotional win, playing in Mexico City, where altitude is a factor. It was a hard-fought game. You wonder if they lost a little out of the gas tank going into this match against Norway. Maybe this is a good spot for Norway.
0: Yeah, maybe. There's also the argument, did you want to play Mexico outside of Mexico? You know, Mexico, not as talented a team, but had that tremendous home stadium advantage at Azteca. Although, you know, we talk about when teams go to the mountains, if you play against the Broncos or in hockey, if you do the Utah-Denver,
1: mm-hmm.
0: Utah-Colorado road trip, it's coming out of that game, right, where teams have the problems after having played in the thin air. So maybe now England's had a few days. That was Sunday night. They get almost a full week playing on Saturday in Miami. So we'll see. I think it'll be a really competitive match. Wouldn't surprise me if it went to added time.
1: Mike Palm, VP of Operations for Circa Sports and the Circa Resort and Casino, our guest on the Springfield Clinic Orthopedics Hotline here on Sports Radio 1450. To American football for a second, since I mentioned Tim Murray, first thing that comes to mind, Notre Dame football. As big a Notre Dame football fan as you will run across, he goes to a lot of games across the country. And going into this college football season, Mike, there is a lot of buzz about Notre Dame, but are we going into the start of the regular season where this is a wide open chase for the national championship? Is there not that elite team that's just sitting there right now for us to take a look at?
0: I don't know. You know, I think Georgia is going to be pretty tough. Honestly, I haven't done all my homework yet on college football, and I would have had not World Cup happened, right? I would have been getting, and especially at All-Star break, I would have probably had all my preseason work done. I know we're starting to take a lot of bets on college football win totals. That I can tell you from looking at the ticker. And it's not, of course, always those, you know, well-known popular teams, but a lot of the smaller teams with win totals of 5.5 and 6.5 and stuff like that. So I'm going to have to start paying attention to that and doing a

0: little bit more research. Off the top of my head, I would think Georgia's going to pose a big problem. But Notre Dame certainly has a negotiable schedule.
1: Yes, no doubt. And are you hearing or seeing the buzz surrounding Arch Manning once again this year? Are people putting down cash on Arch to win the Heisman Trophy? We went through that last year, and he had such a rough first game at Ohio State. He recovered, but I feel like we've got to go through this hype once again because of that last name, Manning.
0: We are, but not to the extent we did last year. So it's been tempered a little bit, but you still have to prove it on the field, right? Against the highest level of competition. And, obviously they had Ewers and, so that was, not a spot where he was clearly going to be the number one, but, we'll see. At some point he's going to have to prove it's other than his name or what he did in high school.
1: Mike, your show on The Score Saturday mornings at 8 a.m. As we get closer to the NHL season, two-part question. Number one, are you going to spend some time talking about the Blackhawks on The Score on your show? And number two, boy, the news of Connor Bedard being out 4 months, with the NHL starting earlier this year in late September with an 84-game schedule, I think you're going to miss a little more Bedard in Chicago this year. That just feels like a team that has such a small margin for error. This is going to be a costly month without him.
0: You know, the injury news to Bedard and the shoulder surgery is really, I told a friend of mine, it's really devastating for me just in the show. And that I want to focus more on the Blackhawks. But, you know, some of the pushback I get is talk less about hockey.
1: Really?
0: That hockey, that hockey in Chicago right now is niche because they weren't on TV and the team has been terrible, you know, for a decade. And so the fandom of Blackhawks fans is not as popular as you think it was, Mike. So you lean too heavily to hockey in your show. That's some of the feedback I got. Especially the first few months when obviously hockey was in progress, right? And when I started the show in February, but that news is sort of devastating to me. Though, interestingly enough, and it's not localized, but nationally, the wars of the salary cap and the offer sheets now are just—I mean, teams are going to have to go out and try to be preemptive in signing their young stars to contracts because they don't want to have happen what happened to the Ducks and Carlson with the Flyers in that $90 million 5-year offer. Now they decided to match it. But now you're going to have to let four of your top six defensemen walk because of what you're going to pay Carlson. And I think this is just a really fascinating thing to watch in the NHL as we move forward.
1: Mike, one more question for you from Major League Baseball. We've talked a lot about the American League Central. It felt like it was going to be a White Sox-Guardians race. The White Sox bats have gone a little quiet in the series against Boston. Very quietly, the Minnesota Twins entered play on Thursday, only two games out of first place. Do we take them serious at this point?
0: No. No, they're a joke. The Twins, that's a minor league infield, and you know, you hired a guy in Derek Shelton that's a proven loser. I'm sorry. I mean, you've had a long enough sample size of him in Pittsburgh. I don't take them seriously. What I now start to fear is the Detroit Tigers, who are hitting the ball. And they're hitting the ball. And, you know, I still think Framber Valdez is stealing the Owens family money. But I would be much more concerned. I am much more concerned about the Tigers winning the Central than I am about the Twins.
1: 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He is Mike Palm, VP of Operations for Circus Sports and the Circuit Resort and Casino. Mike, have a terrific week. We will check in once again with you next week here on the Morning Huddle.
0: Thank you so much, Darren.
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6: Well, you just heard from Mike Palm from Circus Sports. 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And the Cubs are a slight favorite against Cincinnati with Shota Imanaga on the mound. The Cubs on the money line at minus 113. The Redlegs are at plus 101. It's expected to be a high-scoring game. The over-under for total runs is at 9.5. And with Shota known for giving up a few home runs and in that launching pad at Great American Ballpark, it could very well be a high-scoring game tonight. But the good news is the Cubs' bats have been pretty good as of late. The Braves are in St. Louis to take on the Cardinals. The Cardinals are ready to play anybody outside of the Milwaukee Brewers after losing 4 out of 5 to the NL Central leaders. The Redbirds and the Braves open up their series tonight at 7:15. It'll be Kyle Leahy on the mound. The problem is the Braves are pitching good old Chris Sale, so the Cardinal lefty bats are in for a tough night. Atlanta, the favorite on the money line at minus 158. We've got the Redbirds available at plus 142. And the total runs, the over-under for that ball game, has been set at 8. We've got the A's and the White Sox playing at the rate tonight at 6:40. And the Circus Sports Illinois betting app shows that the Athletics are a big underdog tonight because Sean Burke is on the mound for Chicago. He's been great as of late. The Sox are at minus 166 on the money line. The A's are the dog at plus 149. And the over-under for total runs in that ball game is 9. And finally, for those of you into the World Cup, we've got Belgium taking on Spain tonight in a quarterfinal. Of course, this is the spot the Americans were hoping to be playing in before Belgium routed USA 4-1. But Spain, the number 3 team of the world, is taking on the number 9 team of the world, Belgium, and Spain is the favorite at minus 163. The second favorite is a draw at plus 300, and then Belgium winning outright on the money line is third at plus 480. You can get all of the lines right now, courtesy of the Circus Sports Illinois free betting app. Enjoy that today. It is 6:55, Sports Radio 92.3 and 1450, 69 degrees in the capital city. Well, our run of co-hosts on the program continues today. Springfield Lucky Horseshoe Chief Storyteller Jamie Toole is going to join me over the next 2 hours from 7 until 9. Jamie made some news yesterday as he's going to be stepping away from the day-to-day operations of the summer collegiate baseball team. But he's still a part of the ownership group, so Jamie will be in studio. We're just going to talk a lot of ball this morning and talk about what he's going to be doing in the future. Coming up over the next 2 hours as Jamie Toole joins us in our Green Audi studios for some conversation here on Sports Radio 92.3 FM and 1450 AM. Coming up on Monday, it's going to be Doris and Blake Turner co-hosting the program. And then Eric Hanson, my old friend from South Bend, Notre Dame football writer, he's going to join us. He is from Blue and Gold Illustrated. He'll co-host on Tuesday.
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17: For additional strikes from the U.S. after Iran launched missiles and drones at U.S. military facilities in Bahrain, Kuwait, and Jordan. ABC Chief Global Affairs Correspondent Martha Raddatz with more.
18: There were no new U.S. attacks overnight, despite two nights of bombing. And the fact that the president has declared the ceasefire over, this comes on the final day of a six-day funeral service for the Ayatollah, killed in the opening rounds of this war well over 4 months ago. Massive crowds mourned the slain leader.
17: In Spain, flames spreading quickly, claiming at least 11 lives. The wildfires burning amid one of Spain's worst heat waves in decades. Dangerous flooding in some parts of this country, including central Missouri. Cars submerged in Cape Girardeau. Campers waiting for rescues in Iron and Reynolds counties, Missouri. Speaking out, the family of the man shot to death in Houston this week, who had been in the United States for 30 years but was undocumented.
19: This is Jim Ryan. ICE claims that Lorenzo Salgado Araujo fled from officers and tried to run over an agent Tuesday before he was shot to death. Lorenzo Salgado isn't buying it.
20: My dad was a hardworking man, a family man, who wanted nothing more than to put food on the table and to watch his sons achieve the American dream.
19: ICE agents don't have body-worn cameras. A DHS spokesperson blames funding interruptions caused by, quote, back-to-back Democrat shutdowns. Jim Ryan, ABC News.
17: More extreme heat on the way.
21: An extreme heat dome forming, and that means possibly record-breaking temperatures. Billings, Montana, if it gets up to 110 on Sunday, that would actually be your all-time record high. Meanwhile, the heat continues in a big way. Las Vegas, Palm Springs, Phoenix, heat warnings in effect in those areas from California all the way up to Montana.
17: ABC meteorologist Jeff Smith. Democrats in Maine putting another name on the ballot now that Graham Plattner has dropped out. This is ABC News.
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17: A proposed new luxury terminal in the Bay Area would let passengers pay a fee to bypass security lines and access their flights. SFO spokesman Doug Yeckel says it's not fair for everyone, but it would be great for some.
24: The Jeff Bezos of the world, they already have their own aircraft. They already have a process in place. They don't need a product like this. This is more for people that don't have their own airplane, that still fly commercial, but want to pay for an elevated experience. That's really the niche we're trying to hit here.
17: SFO is asking bidders to submit proposals to the building. The world remembering aviation pioneer Wally Funk, the youngest of the Mercury 13, a group of women who aced grueling training decades ago but never made it into space. Her dream eventually became a reality, says ABC's Hannah Batah.
25: I never had any bad feelings. I knew I was going.
26: In 2021,
27: we're going to fly you up into space.
26: Amazon founder Jeff Bezos surprising the then 82-year-old with a seat on the maiden crewed flight of his Blue Origin rocket. At 82, she became the oldest woman ever to reach space.
28: I love it. It was great.
26: Funk's advice for every dreamer coming up behind her.
25: The only thing a woman needs to compete in a man's world is ability. Go for everything you can. Higher, faster, longer.
26: She was 87.
17: China successfully recapturing the first stage of a rocket to reuse it. Recycling like that, actually a breakthrough for China's space program. Sherry Preston, ABC News.
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0: I'm Greg Hallbleib. The general manager of the Springfield Lucky Horseshoes baseball team says he'll step away from his day-to-day role after the current season, but he'll remain part of the ownership group. Jamie Toole announced the move on the team's social media Thursday afternoon. Toole and his wife, Melissa Gaynor Toole, have led the summer collegiate baseball team since the 2022 season. Ownership group Golden Rule Entertainment operates Prospect League teams in Quincy and Decatur, and a statement from that group expressed the deepest gratitude to the Tools, said the group remains firmly committed to the Lucky Horseshoes and Robin Roberts Stadium. A Springfield youth again faces first-degree murder charges for fatally stabbing another youth outside of Lanphier High School in 2021. Kamijah Bias was 15 when she was charged with stabbing Pierre Scott Jr. Fourth District Appellate Court overturned her first-degree murder conviction in November 2024. New first-degree murder charges were filed in May of this year, and the case is on Monday's trial call in Sangamon County Court. More at WMAY.com.
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3: 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Good morning, Darren Pritchett with you. Welcome to hour number two of the program. Co-hosting the next 2 hours with me will be Jamie Toole, Lucky Horseshoes Chief Storyteller. We're going to talk plenty of baseball over the next couple of hours. Right now, your News Channel 20 Storm Team forecast with a current temperature of 69 degrees. Here is News Channel 20 Chief Meteorologist Cheryl Lemke.
4: Scattered showers and storms broke out on Thursday, and today may be an instant repeat. Today, expect a mix of sun and clouds with some scattered storms developing, mainly by late afternoon after 4 p.m., with temperatures staying warm and muggy with highs in the upper 80s, but feeling like the low to mid-90s. For Saturday, a few more pop-up storms are possible, otherwise partly cloudy with highs in the upper 80s. And for Sunday, a good dose of sunshine with afternoon highs hovering around 88. With your News Channel 20 Storm Team forecast, I'm Chief Meteorologist Cheryl Lemke.
3: Now it's time for your Morning Huddle Sports Report. Seiya Suzuki broke a 1-1 eighth inning tie between the Cubs and the Orioles.
5: The 2-2. Bouncing ball to third. Fair base hit. A run scores. Cubs take the lead. The ball down the left field line. Seiya going for two. He's got a double, and the Cubs have a 2-1 lead.
3: Suzuki homered in the sixth inning during a 3-for-4 day at the plate. The Cubs' 2-1 lead didn't last long. In the bottom of the eighth inning, Tyler Ferguson put the Cubs into a jam thanks to two hit batters. Then Ryan Rollison faced Jackson Holliday.
5: Runners lead, first and second, the next pitch. Drill toward right center, on the run, Pete can't get it, it goes all the way to the wall. The tying run is in. The go-ahead run being waved in, and he will score on a two-run double. Jackson doubling to the gap in right center. Both runners score, Henderson and Alonso.
3: The Orioles held on to beat the Cubs 3-2. David Peterson got a no decision for the Cubs after going five innings, allowing two hits and one run. The Cubs trail Milwaukee by seven games for first place in the NL Central, while their wild card lead is a half a game after the Phillies shut out the Reds 1-0. Chicago opens a series in Cincinnati tonight at 6:10 on Sports Radio 92.3 and 1450. Shota Imanaga on the mound for the Cubs. Jake Bowers gave the Brewers a nice cushion over the Cardinals at Busch Stadium.
6: Fly ball right field. It is back and it is gone into the bullpen. A three-run bomb for Bowers and the Brewers up to a 6-0 lead.
3: Milwaukee rolled to an 8-4 win over the Cardinals to take 4 out of 5 games from St. Louis. That audio courtesy of Brewers TV. Redbird starter Andre Pallante took the loss after allowing 6 runs over 5 innings. Jordan Walker hit a 3-run home run for St. Louis. Kyle Leahy pitches for the Redbirds at home against Atlanta tonight at 7:15. The Cardinals now trail the Marlins by 3 games for the final National League wild card spot. Miami defeated Seattle 8-4. The White Sox bats were quiet again as Boston topped the Southsiders 2-1. Chicago scored just 2 runs on 15 hits in 3 losses to the Red Sox. Sam Antonacci went 0-for-4 for Chicago. Sean Burke starts on the hill for the White Sox against the A's at the Rate tonight at 6:40. The Guardians beat Minnesota 5-2, so Cleveland and the White Sox once again tied for first place in the AL Central. At Robin Roberts Stadium, the Lucky Horseshoes lost to Danville 14-5. The Shoes will host Decatur tonight at 6:30. World Cup quarterfinals, France over Morocco 2-0. For more local scores, highlights, and interviews, log on to channel1450.com.
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3: 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Thanks for joining us on the Morning Huddle. Darren Pritchett with you. My co-host for the next 2 hours is the chief storyteller of the Springfield Lucky Horseshoes and made some news yesterday right before coming on the show. Jamie Toole joining us in our Green Audi Studios. Good to see you, Jamie. Thanks for stopping by.
9: Darren, I appreciate the invitation, man. Co-host. Maybe this is my new gig.
3: I'm telling you, this could be something in your future. You're very, very good communicating with people, so this could be the start of something special. So we've got a reel for you. You can send out after this.
9: I love it.
3: All right. Well, a familiar voice for you, someone you've worked with, is joining us on the line right now. Lou Bart from the YMCA here in Springfield. Lou, good morning. How are you today?
10: I'm doing well, thanks. How are you guys?
3: Doing great. You've had a great relationship with Jamie through the years.
10: Yeah, definitely. We've been a great sponsor. And actually, I saw the news, too. Sorry to see you'll be stepping down, Jamie.
9: Well, Lou. Yeah, no, I appreciate that, Lou. And Lou's also, I think, partnering with the Women's League. Is that right, Lou?
10: We are, yeah.
9: Which is really, really cool. I tell you, who loves the YMCA is Jeff Jarrett. He goes to YMCAs all over the country. And he says Springfield's YMCAs are the best that he's ever been to. So kudos to you guys and everything you do. I know our players enjoy working out there as well.
10: Yeah, and all of our members enjoy having him in too, seeing him in there. So it's a great relationship. We appreciate it.
3: Those are the type of relationships that are great for our community, people working together.
9: Yeah, absolutely.
3: All right. Hey, Lou, tell us about the YMCA getting honored at a recent council meeting.
10: Yeah, so we filled up the council meeting at this past Tuesday night, our thanks to Mayor Buescher and the Springfield City Council for the proclamation honoring 60 years YMCA soccer on Tuesday. We had Harold Christofilakis, one of the original founders of the Y soccer back in 1966, and his family was there. We also had our U14 division championship team, the Banana Falcons, and a lot of people who've been involved with building Springfield soccer over the years. You know, we talk about soccer a lot, but it's such a cool thing that, and I think Darren, you and I have talked about this before. In 1966 was a World Cup year when Y soccer started, and we're celebrating in the United States with the World Cup here this year. So it's really just a lot of fun. It's been a great time, and the council was very, you know, complimentary. It was a really nice event.
3: Lou, can I stop you for a second?
10: Sure.
3: The Banana Falcons caught our attention. That's the name of a team, the Banana Falcons.
10: The Banana Falcons, and I have to send you a picture. I should have, actually. So they wear really bright yellow uniforms, so it just lit up. About everybody at the council meeting was like, wow, can't miss those guys. They're a really fun.
9: That's amazing.
10: A very diverse. It's a cool team because we've been really growing our U14 division because the older kids don't want to travel. The older kids that don't want to be on travel teams, that don't want to be in competitive teams, just want to play soccer for fun, this is a great place for them. And we've been growing that division, and this is a great team because they really come from all over the city, all different backgrounds, and they won the, I think 2 years in a row they've won their division, so in the championships, so a lot of fun.
3: All right. I love the name. Fantastic. But you've got a watch party coming up, right?
10: We do. So speaking of soccer, we're hosting a free, Sam Madoni's favorite word, soccer finals watch party.
3: That was Lou Bart that said that, Sam. I want that to be perfectly clear. Not Jamie, not Darren, not Kevin. That was Lou Bart. So continue.
10: So that is going to be Sunday, July 19th at Carasota's YMCA. Doors will open at 1. The match is at 2. One of the sponsors, Woodward Media. I think we should put sports radio at the top of that sponsorship, right?
3: That sounds
10: so
3: good.
10: You guys will be running some spots. The cool thing is free food, another a favorite of many people there at the station, I know. Free food. it got Bozzy and Rocky's attention the other day when I was talking to them. That is courtesy of Alderwoman Erin Conley. You can get a hamburger meal, a pizza meal, a hot dog meal. There'll also be drawings for official soccer gear, the official Adidas soccer balls, and then some games for the kids inside and outside. It's free, but we would like people to sign up so we can plan for it. We're going to have a giant video wall and great sound. So we're not just going to turn on a TV. It's a cool thing. We're bringing in special folks for this, the folks that do like a lot of the fair things. So sign up. SpringfieldYMCA.org. It's the 19th, and it'll be a lot of fun.
3: And how about a football skills clinic?
10: It's a new thing. We're having this football skills clinic. It starts July 29th, Wednesday nights. Open for boys and girls age 6 to 12. They're not in the same division. There's two groups there. It runs every Wednesday for 4 weeks. There's a 3v3 soccer tournament for kids, Saturday, August 8th. And finally, childhood throwback, kickball. We've got a kickball league.
9: Nice.
10: Monday night. So that's out at Friendly Field Soccer Complex. You know, we can use those fields for a lot of different things. That starts Monday. Today's the last day to register. A lot of interest in that. We've gotten so many emails from people this week about kickball. We did it last year. It was a good time. Sign up today, though. End of the day is the last time to get your team together. Again, starts Monday out at Friendly Fields. Kickball.
3: In elementary school, there was always that one kid that took one right between the eyes. You know, broke the glasses. They weren't paying attention. We're not athletic. Took one right between the eyes. We always had that in kickball. So hopefully that doesn't happen in your kickball league.
10: I hope not, too. You know, I'm sure there's some PTSD associated with it. Not as much as dodgeball. But, you know, if we did dodgeball, I think it would cause all kinds of problems.
3: Yeah.
10: Bad memories of people. And I don't know if you guys have played dodgeball or seen dodgeball lately, but it's not those. Basically, we played in grade school dodgeball with a kickball. These are those. They played dodgeball with those kind of softballs.
3: Sure.
10: The kickball and the dodgeball were the same thing when I was in school.
3: I don't know. Having a car dealership league, a bank league, having those individuals throw at each other, that could get very interesting. That could be a Netflix show. All right.
10: Yeah, I think it'd be a good time.
3: For all the information, Lou, for people to get signed up for these events, where do they need to go?
10: Go to SpringfieldYMCA.org to get signed up. And if you want to know what's going day to day, we're always updating our Facebook and Instagram social media pages. A lot of followers there, a lot of people signing. In the last few weeks, the number of new signups has really been off the charts. So appreciate that, and appreciate your support.
3: You bet. Lou Bart, Director of Marketing, Communications, Community Engagement at the YMCA of Springfield. Great to catch up with you, Lou. Have a great weekend.
10: Thanks. You guys, too. Take care.
3: All right. Lou Bart from the YMCA joining us here on Sports Radio 92.3 and 1450. Let me reintroduce J.B. Toole, Lucky Horseshoes Chief Storyteller. Well, we communicated via text yesterday for a couple of moments, just dotting the I's and crossing the T's on you co-hosting.
9: Yeah.
3: And then 30 minutes later, you were making news.
9: Yeah, well, you know, Darren and I had, we've been talking about this for a week or two. I remember putting it on the calendar and yesterday we announced that my wife Melissa and I will be stepping away from our day-to-day role with the shoes. You know, it's been 6 years. I was saying five, but it's really been 6 years because we founded the company in 2020 during COVID. And that's sort of a fun story. We got sent home from spring training at the time. I'm working for the St. Louis Cardinals and the Miami Marlins, and we were in the middle of spring training when the NBA shut down, and this wizard over here was like, "Oh, we're baseball. We're outside. We'll never shut down." And the next day, Major League Baseball shut down spring training, and actually, Commissioner Manfred was there at Roger Dean Chevrolet Stadium in Jupiter And made the announcement and went on live for SportsCenter and talked about spring training shutting down. And, you know, we were so naive. We went home and started working remote and thinking, hey, we'll go back at it in two more weeks. And
11: sure.
9: Started working on spring training 2.0 and so forth. Next thing you know, that wasn't happening. And, you know, we had a calling to do something. And after a walk one day, I said to Melissa, hey, I think we should buy a baseball team. What do you think? And without missing a beat, she said, yeah, let's do it. That sounds like fun. And from that moment, Darren has just had our heart and soul. I mean, we've been running since May of 2020, maybe June of 2020. And, you know, there's just over the course of that time, it becomes traveling back and forth from West Palm. And, you know, we live here more calendar days. But most importantly, with this women's league coming to town, I feel like this and getting the ballpark moved over, I really feel like all the ingredients are there for long-term sustainability. And I really want to reinforce our ownership group put out a statement, and they're committed to Springfield and Quincy and Decatur and to continue to build something special. This wasn't just the Jamie and Melissa show. It's a whole group of good people behind it, and they're going to carry that forward. Personally, there's been some fatigue. You know, I feel it. I was telling Jim Rupert yesterday, at 47, running around the ballpark, is a little bit different than 27. And the other day I found myself pulling the tarp, and I'm like, I am too old to be doing this. So hopefully field turf's coming soon. But I would just tell you, we are so grateful to have been here in this community and look forward to continuing to be here and be a part of it, certainly through the Women's Pro Baseball League. But I'm very proud of the foundation for the Lucky Horseshoes, and I'm very excited for the future because I truly believe the best days of the organization are ahead of it.
11: Jamie, on the business card, you're chief storyteller, but you peel that away, yeah. You're basically the general manager, is it
9: right.
11: Fair to say, and president, basically, of the Springfield Lucky Horseshoes. How would you describe the daily grind for you, behind the scenes, away from the baseball game, what it takes to be in your position to put on such a product like you do every day?
9: You know, it takes a lot. I always use the wedding analogy. People think the season is the busy time, but really the planning of the wedding, you know,
11: yeah.
9: the sales, the marketing, the relationships, and, you know, people like Lou Bart at the YMCA and a Security Bank and CEFQ and Memorial Health, all of these organizations help make the Lucky Horseshoes and the YMCA and all these great community institutions go. But the reality is, you got to show up and you got to be involved, and it's a little bit more like running for office than it is promoting baseball, because you know you need to know what's important to our community. And I say our community after, you know, 5.5 years, I truly love Springfield and just see so many great opportunities here. Excited about that downtown amphitheater concept, I think that's so cool, and I see what they do over there in Decatur. But you know, as we grew and we got Quincy into the fold and now Decatur, a lot of that, you know, fell back on putting some things on myself. And I felt like I was getting diluted a little bit. And, you know, for me, I'd rather step away too early than too late when, you know, just that fire and that spark to do it. Normally by this time of the season, I've already written a business plan for promotions for next year. I'm usually about, you know, 6 or 8 months out. And I just wasn't doing that, and I found myself sort of saying, ah, you know, maybe it's time for somebody else to step in and take the reins. And I believe that we've had such a good run, but people think about the baseball being the important thing, and which, by the way, Griffin Novacek's having a heck of a year for us. He had another home run last night.
11: I've heard about him, yes.
9: Really, really good player. But I think it's really more of the group outings and the stadium, you know, fixing the stadium and I just can't express how great friends of Robin Roberts are getting the ballpark moved over. The best days of Robin Roberts Stadium are ahead of it. And they just had a pitch hit and run 2 nights ago out at the ballpark. And that's what the ballpark is meant for. It's meant to be utilized and programmed. And I think that's sort of the next big step. This particular year, getting the women's league sort of cannibalized in a great way, August and September. But in future seasons, we've heard from so many groups that want to bring tournaments there and want to host events there. And I think that's the exciting thing for the future. The Lucky Horseshoes are going to be here for a long, long time.
11: Jamie, with the ownership group also being a part of Quincy and Decatur, for the last couple of years, as those two franchises have grown, how much of that has take it away from your energy, because you're not just focusing on one team, and I'm sure you're focused probably more than 50% on the Lucky Horseshoes, but there are things happening in two other cities.
9: Yeah, you know, I think with Quincy is a little bit different because there had been a team there before, and you know, one of our partners, Tim Hoker, he's done just a sensational job over there in Quincy and getting that thing hop in. And they won the first half and going to be in the playoffs. And Decatur's brand new, but the opportunities are off the charts over there. But for me, you know, my heart has always been here with the Lucky Horseshoes. And I've certainly had to drive over and do some things and participate in some ways. But focusing on this team, you know, it's still been what I want to do and what I've been able to do. But really, I'm so proud that they have three teams, three of the best brands in summer college baseball. Shout out to Ryan Foose down in Tampa, Florida. There's nobody better than creating branding and telling people, like with the bean ballers, you know, like how do you make a soybean fun? And with the Lucky Horseshoes, I remember in 2022 when we unveiled the name and the branding. That's probably the most nervous that I ever had been, because I'm like, I hope, you know, you hope they like it. This is, we listened to what you said and we hope you like it. And it was crazy. It went, you know, within, I think, 42 days, we sold merchandise in all 50 states and people were sending in photos. And I'm like, we got it, right? Horseshoes, this resonates with this community and we got it. And then the diversity with the logo and celebrating the team histories, the Redbirds, and all of that is just been such an awesome, fun experience. And again, I think for me, 5 years in, it's like, okay, you know, I think somebody, if we pass this baton, somebody I think can take it even to a new level where there's more promotions, more engagement, more things. So many smart and talented people in sports business right now. And at 47, I'm probably not the coolest guy in the room by far. Of course, I don't know if I've ever been that. But, you know, I just want to reiterate how our ownership group is committed to Springfield and will certainly continue to be engaged with the Shoes.
11: All right, Jamie Toole, my co-host, until 9 o'clock this morning, Lucky Horseshoes, chief storyteller. We've got news, weather, and sports coming up, and then I want to ask Jamie about the importance of Friends of Robin Roberts Stadium and what that means going forward for the franchise and the stadium. So we'll have that conversation coming up as we continue on with the Morning Huddle. It is 7:26 at Sports Radio 92.3 and 1450.
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5: I'm Greg Hallbleib. A Springfield youth again faces first-degree murder charges for fatally stabbing another youth outside of Lanphier High School in 2021. Kamijah Bias is now 20. She was 15 when she was charged with stabbing Pierre Scott Jr., and the 4th District Appellate Court overturned her first-degree murder conviction in 2024 for failing to properly transfer the case from juvenile to adult court. New first-degree murder charges were filed in May of this year, and the case is on Monday's trial call in Sangamon County. Bias is in the Sangamon County Jail. General Manager of the Springfield Lucky Horseshoes baseball team says he'll step away from day-to-day operations. After the current season, Jamie Toole and his wife Melissa Gaynor Toole have led the summer collegiate baseball team since the 2022 season after his group purchased the Sliders franchise in the Prospect League and rebranded it as the Lucky Horseshoes. 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
7: Jamie Toole, my co-host. It is 7:31. It's time to check your forecast with a current temperature of 70 degrees. Here's Chief Meteorologist Cheryl Lemke.
8: Scattered showers and storms broke out on Thursday, and today may be an instant repeat. Today, expect a mix of sun and clouds with some scattered storms developing, mainly by late afternoon after 4 p.m., with temperatures staying warm and muggy with highs in the upper 80s, but feeling like the low to mid-90s. For Saturday, a few more pop-up storms are possible, otherwise partly cloudy with highs in the upper 80s. And for Sunday, a good dose of sunshine with afternoon highs hovering around 88. With your News Channel 20 Storm Team forecast, I'm Chief Meteorologist Cheryl Lemke.
7: This is your Morning Huddle Sports Report. With the Cubs down 1-0 in the sixth inning in Baltimore, Seiya Suzuki tied the game up.
9: Suzuki drives one in the air, deep left field. It's got a chance. Gone. Ball game tied on one swing by Seiya Suzuki. A homer to the left field seats. Back to even, tied 1-1.
7: Suzuki also put the Cubs in front 2-1 with an eighth inning RBI double. Chicago reliever Tyler Ferguson hit two batters in the bottom of the eighth inning, opening the door for Jackson Holliday, who is hitting for the Orioles in a key spot.
9: Runners lead, first and second, the next pitch. Drill toward right center, on the run, Pete can't get it, it goes all the way to the wall. The tying run is in, the go-ahead run being headed, waved in, and he will score on a two-run double. Jackson doubling to the gap in right center. Both runners score, Henderson and Alonso.
7: Baltimore down the Cubs 3-2. David Peterson gave the Cubs five strong innings, allowing two hits and one run. The Cubs are now seven games in back of Milwaukee for the NL Central lead, while the Northsiders' wildcard lead is a half a game over the Phillies. Philadelphia blanked the Reds 1-0. Cincinnati will host the Cubs tonight at 6:10 on Sports Radio 92.3 and 1450. Shota Imanaga climbs the hill for Chicago. Milwaukee took 4 out of 5 games from the Cardinals in their series at Busch Stadium. Last night, Jake Bowers belted a 3-run home run of Andre Pallante during a 4-run third inning to lead the Brewers to an 8-4 victory. Pallante suffered the loss after giving up 6 runs over 5 innings. The only bright spot for the Redbirds was Jordan Walker.
10: Swing and a drive! Walker has lost!
11: Chip, listen to this crowd and Stadium, the 24-year-old Walker continues his breakout campaign. Another homer, that's number 22, RBI, number 71, 72, and 73.
7: Audio courtesy of Cardinals TV, Walker will take part in next week's Home Run Derby. Miami over Seattle, 8-4, to move 3 games ahead of St. Louis for the final wildcard spot in the National League. The Cardinals are home to face Atlanta tonight at 7:15 with Kyle Leahy pitching. The White Sox bats were quiet again as Boston topped the Southsiders 2-1. The Sox collected 7 hits and stranded 7 runners on base. Sam Antonacci had an 0-for-4 day at the plate for Chicago. The White Sox will host the Athletics tonight at 6:40 with Sean Burke pitching. Cleveland tied the White Sox for first place in the AL Central after the Guardians' 5-2 win over Minnesota. At Robin Roberts Stadium, the Lucky Horseshoes fell to Danville 14-5. The Shoes are hosting Decatur tonight at 6:30. World Cup quarterfinals, France 2, Morocco 0. For more local scores, highlights, and interviews, log on to channel1450.com.
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7: Well, my co-host this morning, Jamie Toole from the Springfield Lucky Horseshoes, chief storyteller, made news yesterday announcing he's going to be stepping away from the day-to-day operations of the Horseshoes, but still a part of the ownership group. And Jamie, as you mentioned a moment ago, that this ownership group is still dedicated to what's going on here in the city of Springfield.
13: Oh, absolutely. I mean, I think we didn't come this far to come this far, right? So yeah. The ballpark is positioned well. It's looking better than ever. We're poised to host what I think will be the biggest thing that we've hosted, and maybe from a sporting perspective, our city has hosted in a long time in the Women's Professional Baseball League. So I think that'll catapult the Horseshoes into a solid offseason, and I think 2027 is just sort of that fresh start. The ballpark transferred in December to Friends of Robin Roberts, so there wasn't a whole lot that you could get done. We've done some projects there this year, but I anticipate that to move in a positive direction. And, I know Friends of Robin Roberts is such a vital portion here, and also thankful to the city council, Larry Rockford, Mayor Buescher, for getting behind that to get the ballpark positioned to where now you can program it virtually as if the weather cooperates, you can program that ballpark from, March to November.
7: You mentioned, Jamie, in our previous segment that you felt like this was a good time to step away. There's a really good foundation in place. If the stadium was in the situation it was prior to it being moved to the Friends of Robin Roberts Stadium, would it have been more difficult to make this decision, handing over this day-to-day operations to someone else with that on their plate?
13: Yes. I did not think the ballpark was long-term sustainable with the Park District, and that's not a negative towards those guys. I know there's limited resources, and just I want to point out the Park District does a lot of great things in this community, and I think the adversarial portion was we just cared about the ballpark and felt like the ballpark needed resources. And their position is we don't have the resources. So, we'll just sort of table that. But getting it over and getting it positioned for longer term sustainability, that's a part of it. And also from an investor standpoint, that is enticing, having the facility When we had the relationship with the Park District, every time we would try a new event, i.e., Springfield Cobras boxing, you want to try new things. Mm-hmm. And, you know, you got to pay a $1,000 rental and then a cleanup fee and all these other things. And that prohibits you from

0: events, standalone music fest. So those things we have teed up, ready to engage in the future. So hopefully the Women's League comes back to Springfield in 27. I think that would be just enormous. By the way, kudos to them. They unveiled their team names and merchandise 2 days ago and sold every single item out. I mean,
1: no
0: is that
1: kidding.
0: Awesome? Every single item. So they're going back, ordering new stuff. And a little known fact, some of those items are right here in Springfield. And I had to hustle to UPS and send them out to New York and the New Era facility, which they did the unveiling at. But Friends of Robin Roberts being positioned along with the commitment from Golden Rule Entertainment and the ownership group, that's the ingredients for long-term sustainability. And that's exactly where it's headed.
1: Jamie, let's just help people understand what the Friends of Robin Roberts Stadium is. If there is an issue at the ballpark, in the past you would call the park district. Now do you call those individuals? Is that how it works?
0: Well, so the Friends of Robin Roberts is a relatively new organization, right? We formed it several years back to essentially supplement renovations and projects at the ballpark. We knew we needed a fund to put into this. Then when we started talking about discussions, originally we talked with the park district about a long-term lease, a 100-year lease or something like that, where we would obtain control of the facility. That just sort of did not materialize. So the thought was, hey, put it into a nonprofit's hands that can go sort of like moving Pillsbury forward, right? You can have this group that's pulling on the same side of the rope and looking at resources. So that organization was formed, and then the city of Springfield became a conduit to get the ballpark over through an intergovernmental transfer.
1: Okay.
0: Then the Horseshoe signed a 10-year partnership or lease with a 10-year option. So we help them day-to-day with some of the things, the field maintenance and some of the smaller repairs. But, you know, the Friends of Robin Roberts owns and operates owns the ballpark, so it's their facility. You have an anchor tenant locked up for a long period of time. All of those are good ingredients, right? A year-to-year lease is not a good ingredient. That's not something that you have a whole lot of confidence in. If I had one bad year and I'm out after this, you know, in this league, since we've been in this league, I think there's been one or two teams leave after every year. It's such a fluid situation. So sustainability is super important. And I believe that the recipe is there now. Mainly because you have more bites at the revenue apple. You don't have 28 home games or 30 home games and you have 8 rainouts like we did last year. I mean, it's insurmountable. Like you really are in a tough situation because that's your whole revenue bucket. Now, those are not nearly as vital because you have the ability to rent the stadium to, in this case, the Women's League, or the ability to host a tournament or do things with RBI baseball and do things with DCFS, have their field day out at the ballpark. Those are, to me, it's a community institution and you have to use it for way more than just sports.
1: I know a vision for the ballpark, and you have mentioned this a lot. You would love to see field turf installed at Robin Roberts Stadium. Does your vision and the vision of Robin Roberts Stadium, the Friends of Robin Roberts Stadium, do they line up on all of these issues?
0: Yeah, I think everybody recognizes that turf is sort of that silver bullet just from a programming perspective, right? And Lou and what they do at the YMCA, he was on earlier, they have such diverse programming. Flag football, I'm so happy to see UIS doing a women's flag football team. That's awesome and really, really cool. I think it's a situation, too, where that turf allows you so much more flexibility. Meaning on a Saturday, the Shoes play at 6:30. We're going to get there 2:30, 3 o'clock for early work and batting practice. You have turf, you're renting the ballpark out from probably 7 a.m. until 2 p.m. And now that's where I talk about bites at the revenue apple, the business, and all those resources can help go back into the facility, into the foundation. You know, there's a revenue sharing with supplemental events. So when I talk about the ingredients for viability, the stadium partnership is super important. And also having a partner that sees the value in the stadium and not like, oh, you know, this place is old and it's in a bad location and yada, yada. I don't subscribe to any of that. If you look at the North End today versus when we came to town, it's dynamically different. In 24 months, it'll be even more dynamically different with that overpass and the project and Pillsbury and I even heard the North End may get a Chick-fil-A. What?
1: I heard that.
0: What? Are you kidding me? Like, where was that at in 2020?

0: 22.
1: I can see a Chick-fil-A horseshoe
0: yes.
1: coming to Robin Roberts Stadium very, very soon. Chief Storyteller of the Horseshoe, Jamie Toole, my co-host. We were having this discussion during the break, and it is so true, just with my experience being with the South Bend Cubs for 7 years. And I think people misunderstand that when you are the owner of a baseball team, you want to win every game.
0: Right.
1: There's no doubt. You want to see your team win. You want to see the fans applaud at the end of the game after a victory. But it's really beyond that. It's about creating experiences. And I had to learn that. But after a couple of years being around minor league baseball, you see it's the importance of families coming to the ballpark, having a cold beer and a warm hot dog yep. is just as important as anything.
0: It's 100%. It's a quality of life issue. And, you know, certainly you want to win. Like, I'm disappointed that so far, unless we get on a magical run here the second half, we have not, you know, gone deep in the playoffs and won. Everybody wants to win. We're all competitive and, you know, very proud. Our first 2 years here, we made the playoffs, and the third year, we just missed it. Last year, we sort of fell off we just had an abysmal season. This year, we got a competitive team, but certainly everybody wants to win. We won our first playoff game, a little bit of a trivia for the future. We won our first playoff game at Normal Corn Belter Stadium against Danville. So we played Danville in the playoffs. It got suspended to rain in the 10th inning. The next day, we had to finish the game. And the league required a turf field, back to turf.
1: There you go.
0: So we met in Normal and played 2.5 more innings, and we won our first playoff game in 2023, which is really, really cool. I've started to write down some of these memories and moments. I would like to write a story about this time, because it's been such an awesome roller coaster ride of emotions from, you know, getting to town and then seeing the fencing going up because they were about to do the renovation, and we had no parking and had no idea that was coming. And I'm like, what is this like for like a week or what, 10 days? Oh, wait a minute, 2 years? Oh, great. That's tough. But, and then of course, Lucas Otto, you know, that tragedy in 2022, but to stay in touch with his family and see the grace that they have. They just came and visited with Melissa and I, last week at a ball game. And I always look forward to that. They come once a year. But, you know, I think that's the key, is quality of life. Scroll down your social media. The world will tell you why we should be divided. Moments and times at ballparks and at concerts and art institutions, movies, those are the ties that bind. Those are the things that it doesn't matter what Darren thinks about this politician or that politician. It matters about, man, you know, hey, the Cubs are doing good this year. Oh, man, did you see the shoes have that new Joey Chestnut's coming, right? Yep. You know, those are these things that bring us together. And we got to get back to understanding that we need way more of that content and way less of the division and trying to divide us from that little percentage, that little slither that we don't agree on. The reality is most people want the same thing, right? We want happiness, health for our family, prosperity. We want to live in a good community. We want great things for our community. And I think that's such a fun part of what we do. And I coined the phrase probably within 3 days of creating Golden Rule Entertainment. Baseball is our platform, not our purpose. And I've said it for 5.5 years. And that's true. Baseball gives us the platform to bring people together, to create moments and memories. And some of those aren't great, right? Oh, this team's terrible. You're going to talk about it and come together talking about how bad the team played last night, right? But again, that's the type of content that's important. And that's why we love sports so much. We probably don't even recognize, oh, I love the Cardinals. I'm a diehard Cardinal fan. There's another layer to that, whether that be family, your connection with your dad, your connection with family, how your pride in your hometown. Those are those things that we think we're fans, but we're really a fan of being a part of something that's bigger than us, and that's a uniter.
1: Going to the ballpark is a getaway from real life for two, three, maybe sometimes 4 hours. We get away from everyday life, and I just love the fact you can grab a buddy, your spouse, your son, your daughter. You go to the ball game, and our world is so focused on communicating with our phone.
0: Yes.
1: That you can put the phone down and actually have a conversation, which sometimes is rare nowadays.
0: And I'm guilty of that, right? I'm guilty of getting off the grid, and I'm guilty of more balance. And, you know, that some of that stuff will come for me as I transition into a different capacity. But I think you're right. And I know you came to with your son, I think, to the Legends game maybe last year. And having those moments, my son played in the Legends game this year. And those are the moments and the memories that you think, wow, what a cool. And you're grateful for those opportunities.
1: My co-host this morning, Jamie Toole, chief storyteller of the Lucky Horseshoes. We're going to step aside for a moment. Plenty more to come. I want to ask more about this Women's Baseball League that is coming to Robin Roberts Stadium. Jamie will pass along those details coming up in the 8 o'clock hour as the Huddle continues live from our Green Audi studios on Sports Radio 92.3 and 1450.
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1: Jamie Toole, my co-host, Lucky Horseshoe's chief storyteller. The Shoes are hosting Decatur tonight at Robin Roberts Stadium. 5:30, the gates open. 6:30, first pitch. And tonight's a special night. Jamie, fill in the blanks.
0: Yeah, this is the second annual post-game drone show. So I know the they did one downtown recently, but last season, to my knowledge, I think we had the first drone show in Springfield post-game following a Shoes game in 2025, and we have a drone show following the game tonight. So I've seen that, the preview. It's awesome. It's really, really cool. You know, having worked in baseball for 26, 27 years now, I've probably seen thousands of fireworks shows. But a drone show in person is a different deal, and it's super, super cool. So it's choreographed to music. It's about a 12 to 13-minute show. Highly recommend if you're looking for something to do with the family. Shoesbaseball.com. Grab some tickets. We're playing the Beanballers. It's a Golden Rule Entertainment in-house game. So WWE style will be tied in the ninth. I'm just kidding.
1: Awesome.
0: The home team should always win, Vince McMahon style. But nonetheless, that drone show is awesome. Yeah. Also, we're back on Sunday. At the ballpark at 5 o'clock start. So, yeah, come on out to the ballpark.
1: And we've got about 30 seconds, but also mention tonight the jerseys the Shoes are wearing.
0: Every Friday night, thanks to Fly SPI, our friends over there, Mark Hanna and his team, we wear the Route 66 Roadsters. So that's the tribute to the centennial of Route 66.
1: Very good. And I see you're going to have the ability to bid on those jerseys?
0: Absolutely, yeah. You can go bid on them and get your own Roadsters jersey.
1: Fantastic. How can folks get tickets for tonight?
0: Shoesbaseball.com, at Shoesbaseball on all the social.
1: He is Jamie Toole. More with Jamie coming up. The commissioner of the WPBL, Justine Siegel, is going to join us coming up at 8:15 on the Morning Huddle.
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22: I'm Sherry Preston. As we head into the weekend, a warning about a parasitic infection that is making life miserable for people in at least 18 states. ABC's Jim Ryan has more on its spread.
23: The CDC is trying to trace the source of the cyclosporiasis that has sickened over 1,000 people in Michigan alone, but with cases reported in 17 more states. The best way to avoid the fatigue, stomach cramps, and severe diarrhea that comes with cyclosporiasis is to thoroughly wash your hands before preparing food and to thoroughly wash the fresh produce you're preparing.
22: Taco Bell pulling tomatoes, lettuce, cilantro, and raw onions from its menu in hard-hit Michigan. Severe flooding in central Missouri. Reynolds and Iron counties fielding reports of multiple campsites with campers in trees unable to get down. Swift water teams from around the state are helping out. Extreme heat warnings for much of the country over the weekend. And in Spain, the heat wave triggering wildfires that have so far claimed a dozen lives. The ICE agents involved in a deadly shooting this week in Houston were not wearing body cameras, but they say 52-year-old Lorenzo Salgado Araujo was using his vehicle as a weapon.
24: The Washington Post now reporting migrants who were in the car with Salgado Araujo, through statements given to their lawyer, dispute key parts of ICE's narrative. One writing, it is impossible for them to say that they were going to get run over. There were no officers in front of or behind the vehicle. They were on the sides.
22: ABC's Jay O'Brien, DHS officials say Salgado was pulled over because he resembled the target of another investigation. Following final funeral services for former Ayatollah Ali Khamenei in Iran, there have been no new U.S. attacks. However, says ABC's Martha Raddatz,
25: Iran is still bracing for additional strikes from the U.S. after Iran launched missiles and drones at U.S. military facilities in Bahrain, Kuwait, and Jordan. All of those missiles were intercepted.
22: ABC's Martha Raddatz, you're listening to ABC News.
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28: 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I'm Greg Hallbleib. The general manager of the Springfield Lucky Horseshoes baseball team says he'll step away from his day-to-day role after the current season, but he'll remain part of the ownership group. Jamie Toole announced the move on the team's social media Thursday afternoon. Toole and his wife, Melissa Gaynor Toole, have led the summer collegiate baseball team since the 2022 season. Ownership group Golden Rule Entertainment operates Prospect League teams in Quincy and Decatur. In a statement from that group, expressed the deepest gratitude to the Tools, said the group remains firmly committed to the Lucky Horseshoes and Robin Roberts Stadium. A Springfield youth again faces first-degree murder charges for fatally stabbing another youth outside of Lanphier High School in 2021. Kamijah Bias was 15 when she was charged with stabbing Pierre Scott Jr. Fourth District Appellate Court overturned her first-degree murder conviction in November 2024. New first-degree murder charges were filed in May of this year, and the case is on Monday's trial call in Sangamon County Court. More at WMAY.com.
1: All right, Mr. Hoblife, thank you so much. 4 minutes after 8 o'clock, it is the Morning Huddle, hour number 3. Good morning, I'm Darren Pritchett. My co-host is Lucky Horseshoes chief storyteller Jamie Toole. He made the announcement yesterday. He is backing off the day-to-day operations, being a part of the Horseshoes organization, but still a part of the ownership group. The Horseshoes are going nowhere. They're just going to have someone in charge of the day-to-day operations, brand new, starting next year. More with Jamie coming up. We're going to be joined by the WPBL Commissioner, Justine Siegel, in about 10 minutes. She is the commissioner of the brand new Women's Professional Baseball League that is going to be played entirely at Robin Roberts Stadium in just a few weeks. So we'll find out more about this league coming up. Right now, your News Channel 20 storm team forecast with a current temperature of 72 degrees. Here is Channel 20 Chief Meteorologist Cheryl Lemke.
2: Scattered showers and storms broke out on Thursday, and today may be an instant repeat. Today, expect a mix of sun and clouds with some scattered storms developing, mainly by late afternoon after 4 p.m., with temperatures staying warm and muggy with highs in the upper 80s, but feeling like the low to mid-90s. For Saturday, a few more pop-up storms are possible, otherwise partly cloudy with highs in the upper 80s. And for Sunday, a good dose of sunshine with afternoon highs hovering around 88. With your News Channel 20 Storm Team forecast, I'm Chief Meteorologist Cheryl Lemke.
1: Now it's time for your Morning Huddle Sports Report. Seiya Suzuki broke a 1-1 eighth inning tie between the Cubs and the Orioles.
3: The 2-2. Bouncing ball to third. Fair base hit. A run scores. Cubs take the lead. The ball down the left field line. Seiya going for two. He's got a double, and the Cubs have a 2-1 lead.
1: Suzuki homered in the sixth inning during a 3-for-4 day at the plate. The Cubs' 2-1 lead didn't last long. In the bottom of the eighth inning, Tyler Ferguson put the Cubs into a jam thanks to two hit batters. Then Ryan Rollison faced Jackson Holliday.
3: Runners lead, first and second, the next pitch. Drill toward right center, on the run, Pete can't get it, it goes all the way to the wall. The tying run is in. The go-ahead run being headed, waved in, and he will score on a two-run double. Jackson doubling to the gap in right center. Both runners score, Henderson and Alonso.
1: The Orioles held on to beat the Cubs 3-2. David Peterson got a no decision for the Cubs after going five innings, allowing two hits and one run. The Cubs trailed Milwaukee by seven games for first place in the NL Central, while their wild card lead is a half a game after the Phillies shut out the Reds 1-0. Chicago opens a series in Cincinnati tonight at 6:10 on Sports Radio 92.3 and 1450. Shota Imanaga on the mound for the Cubs. Jake Bowers gave the Brewers a nice cushion over the Cardinals at Busch Stadium.
4: Fly ball right field. It is back and it is gone into the bullpen. A three-run bomb for Bowers and the Brewers up to a 6-0 lead.
1: Milwaukee rolled to an 8-4 win over the Cardinals to take 4 out of 5 games from St. Louis. That audio courtesy of Brewers TV. Redbird starter Andre Pallante took the loss after allowing 6 runs over 5 innings. Jordan Walker hit a 3-run home run for St. Louis. Kyle Leahy pitches for the Redbirds at home against Atlanta tonight at 7:15. The Cardinals now trail the Marlins by 3 games for the final National League wildcard spot. Miami defeated Seattle 8-4. The White Sox bats were quiet again as Boston topped the Southsiders 2-1. Chicago scored just 2 runs on 15 hits in 3 losses to the Red Sox. Sam Antonacci went 0-for-4 for Chicago. Sean Burke starts on the hill for the White Sox against the A's at the rate tonight at 6:40. The Guardians beat Minnesota 5-2, so Cleveland and the White Sox once again tied for first place in the AL Central. At Robin Roberts Stadium, the Lucky Horseshoes lost to Danville 14-5. The Shoes will host Decatur tonight at 6:30. World Cup quarterfinals, France over Morocco 2-0. For more local scores, highlights, and interviews, log on to channel1450.com.
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1: 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My name is Darren Pritchett. 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Standing by, our good friend Wade Muller from Westtown Ford in Jacksonville. Wade, hello. How are you today?
7: Good, Darren. How are you?
1: I'm doing well. I'm sure you're doing a little better after the Orioles salvage, the final game of the three-game series against the Cubbies.
7: Well, I guess. I think this was a homestand. They probably either needed to win 4 or 5 games. So, I mean, I think they need to sweep the Royals. And I have an axe to grind with the Royals. Can I throw that out there for a second?
1: Yes, you may.
7: So going all the way back to 15, no, what year was it, 14?
1: Okay.
7: You know, they met each other in the playoffs. And the Royals have, like, 914 broken bat bleeders that somehow, like, fell in. It was a miracle. It was a miracle. I've never seen anything like it. It was unbelievable how lucky they were. I couldn't believe it. Still can't believe it to this day. And then there was a thing, like, that was the time, I don't know if you remember this, like, they were throwing at everybody.
1: Okay.
7: You remember that?
1: I'm trying to recall that, but refresh my memory.
7: Well, it's pretty simple. They were throwing at everybody. They had like 3 or 4 guys on their staff that were just total headhunters, like just threw at everybody. And had a bad incident with Chris Davis where they just blatantly like just hit him because they didn't think it was fun to give up a lot of runs. So they just drilled him. So, yeah, I would really, and I'm enjoying seeing the Royals down on the mat. I would really like the Orioles to just pummel them these next 3 games, and then they could maybe go into the break maybe thinking they could be buyers. But I think if they don't sweep them, I think they're probably sellers. They're just too much ground to make up, and anything more than like 5 games under 500 at this stage of the year, I just don't think – I don't know if you can make that up or not. Maybe you can, but – you know, they haven't won 4 games in a row all year.
1: Strange.
7: They've had 7 different tries for a 4th win in a row, and they're 0-7 in those.
1: One thing that has changed in the game of baseball the last 10 years, we don't see as often the retaliation to people getting hit like we did maybe when we were growing up. I mean, Tony La Russa was big on protecting his players. Oliver Marmol has said, I don't want to hit guys because their livelihoods are at stake. So there's really been a change of philosophy. Every once in a while we see it. But my goodness, back in the day, it was like every other week or maybe every week we saw one of those situations.
7: Okay, but I was a pitcher. Not very good. I was good enough to play college baseball for 1 year. Okay, I wasn't that good, but I was good enough to be on a college roster. There's a way to pitch inside.
1: Yes.
7: There's a way that does not endanger people. Okay. And I played for a college baseball coach. His message was very simple. When the batter was in the batter's box, if you needed to send a message, you threw at his hands.
1: Mm-hmm.
7: You threw at his hands, underneath his hands. That was a way to get him off the plate and let him know that that part of the plate was yours.
1: Right.
7: But you did not, that's not endangering anybody. Okay. You throw out their hands, they can get out of the way. They'll get the message. But you also, you know, you have to have some responsibility about that. The Royals back then, they didn't need any reason to throw at people. They just,
1: interesting,
7: I don't know, thought it was fun or I don't know.
1: Hmm.
7: So, yeah, I you can tell I haven't let it go. Is that coming through? I haven't let it go, probably.
1: I'm starting to feel a trend in your comments this morning, for sure.
7: I think the technical term is axe to grind.
1: That's it.
7: The technical term, yeah.
1: Yep, anyway. Absolutely. Well, you know what? Let's make you happy. Let's sell some cars today.
7: Let's do that.
1: Give us some good news. Maybe a car or two at Westtown Ford that people should be aware of.
7: Well, there's a small segment of the population is going to appreciate this. Okay, this car I'm going to mention is not for everybody. But I've got an 03 Thunderbird here with 35,000 miles.
1: A Thunderbird.
7: Wow. A hardtop convertible.
1: Ooh.
7: Thunderbird. black with brown leather seats. Let me say that again, 35,000 miles on that 03. I mean, it was the owner's car previously, and he's just selling it now. And you talk about a rare, unique, fun car. It's just a two-seater. You have decent trunk room for as small a car as it is, but you talk about like a fun weekend, you know, summertime type car. Really, really cool car. I mean, there just aren't a whole lot of those out there, obviously.
1: I just found a picture.
7: Hadn't been made for a long time.
1: Yeah.
7: How cool is that car?
1: Oh, they are sharp looking. 2003 Ford Thunderbird.
7: Yes.
1: Nice.
7: Very unique car. And again, that car's not for everybody, but I'm hoping there's somebody to listen to the show that says like, wow, that would be a fun, really neat weekend car.
1: Yes.
7: To own and drive around.
1: Very good. So if somebody wants to check out the Thunderbird or something else on your lot, how can they do so?
7: Yeah, westtownford.com is the website. Call my cell today or tomorrow, 217-370-0896. Run over and see us in person, 1312 West Morton in Jacksonville. When you come in, just ask for Wade.
1: Keep your blood pressure down during the Orioles-Royals series because I want to talk to you next Wednesday.
7: Deep breathing.
1: Thanks, Wade. Have a great weekend.
7: Thanks, Darren. You bet.
1: Wade Muller from Westtown Ford in Jacksonville. It's 8:15. We need to take a brief timeout. When Jamie and I come back, we're going to talk to the WPBL commissioner, Justine Siegel. Let's get all the details in this professional baseball league that's coming to Robin Roberts Stadium in just a few weeks. That conversation is coming up next on Sports Radio 92.3 and 1450.
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1: 17 minutes after 8 o'clock, the huddle continues on this Friday morning. I'm Darren Pritchett, joined by my co-host today, Jamie Toole, Lucky Horseshoes Chief Storyteller. Jamie, good to be with you this morning.
31: Absolutely. Great to be here.
1: Yep, you bet. Thanks for sticking around for hour number two. And we've got a guest on the Springfield Clinic Orthopedics Hotline. We've got a commissioner.
31: Absolutely.
1: On the line, WPBL Commissioner Justine Siegel joins us on the Springfield Clinic Orthopedics Hotline. This is the new Women's Professional Baseball League that is coming to Springfield with opening day on August the 1st. It's going to be Los Angeles taking on New York. Why not have the big markets
31: right off the bat? Right here in Springfield.
1: It makes total sense. You better believe it. Well, Justine, it's Darren and Jamie. Good to be with you this morning. How are you today?
32: Yeah, I'm good. Thanks for having me.
1: You bet. Thank you so much. For baseball fans that are listening to our show right now, how would you best describe what's coming to Springfield on August the 1st with the WPBL?
32: Well, I mean, first of all, we're baseball, right? So if you love baseball, you want to come watch baseball or even just women's sports, come and watch us. But you're going to see us, like, I can't wait for fans to see how good these women are at baseball. You know, the passion, how far they hit the ball, how the depths of the pitch, you know, from curves to sliders to, you know, you name it, we play hard. And it's just going to be a lot of fun to watch. So it's for an affordable night out and get some inspiration and watch some good baseball, you know, please come. Please come and watch us.
1: Jamie, how would you describe how all this came together, Springfield and the WPBL coming together?
11: Yeah, well, I've been fortunate enough to know Justine, I think around 15 years or so, and I just have admired her passion and commitment to women's baseball, and it's her life's work, and she does not get enough credit. If you look up her history, she has been the torchbearer for women's baseball, and it's so gratifying to see that come. I've also been always a fan of women's baseball and stayed in touch with Justine. And when the ballpark was moving over, I had reached out about trying to host the game and got connected with their vision. And we're just beyond grateful and blessed to be a part of history and hosting these elite level women. And Justine as commissioner, it's going to be solid baseball, playing hard. We've had a chance to meet some of the players that have come through here. They're awesome human beings, but they're also awesome baseball players. And for Robin Roberts Stadium in Springfield to host that, sort of a once-in-a-lifetime opportunity.
1: Justine, how would you describe the relationship that is building between your league, Robin Roberts Stadium, the Lucky Horseshoes organization, and the city of Springfield?
32: Well, we're really happy to be there. We know that Springfield's going to be a good host. You know, as Jamie said, we've known each other for a long time, and the first thing you need to know when you come somewhere is the GM good, right? And Jamie's one of the best. So we're in good hands, and, you know, I've been to the community and just, you know, beautiful people. So I just can't wait. We all can't wait to be out there. And it's only a few weeks away now. So it's coming, and it's so exciting.
1: So, Justine, give us some of the details of the league. How many teams are involved in the league, and where do the players come from?
32: Sure. So we have four teams representing four major cities, which is L.A., San Francisco, New York, and Boston. Our players come from all around the world. Many of these players grew up playing with boys and played high school baseball and some of them college baseball. We have five players from Savannah Bananas in our league. So they really have a lot of experience. They're coming from Korea, Japan, Mexico, Canada, and many of these players play for their national team. So they're the best in their country, and now we're bringing them all together, you know, to see the best baseball, you know, in the last 70 years since the All-Americans played in the 1940s and 50s.
11: Yeah, so Justine, my question is, I saw earlier this week you guys unveiled the branding of the teams, and I heard, I think, all the merchandise got sold out. So how gratifying is that to see the response from really on a global audience for the excitement for this Women's Pro Baseball League?
32: It touches my heart. As Jamie mentioned, this is my life's work. And so I think the opportunity, I really truly can't wait for everyone to see how good they play. You know, we have 100,000 followers on Instagram and TikTok and so on, and we haven't played a game. You know, we've been selling out of our merch and we haven't played a game. So I can't wait for it all to come together and you come to a game and you grab your hot dog and your favorite drink and have your family and then, you know, leave with a shirt and it's going to be a dream come true for our players for you to experience that as well as I think just a fantastic evening for our fans.
1: Justine, at Robin Roberts Stadium and someone that played high school baseball there, we all know it's about 420 feet to center field and I don't care what level of baseball it is. People who hit home runs to center field at Robin Roberts Stadium. Will you guys be using different fences for the WPBL?
32: Yeah, so we have a few different rules than Major League Baseball. Some of the top ones are that we are bringing in the fences to about 290, 300, and we're using aluminum bats over wood bats. And we play 7 innings versus 9 innings, and those are really the three differences. And everything else the same. You know, we're playing on the same dimensions. We're throwing the same pitches, making the same plays.
1: Baseball is all about versatility today, Justine. These four teams that are going to be playing at Robin Roberts Stadium, are these players capable of playing all the positions? I'm assuming you're going to have someone playing shortstop one day and maybe pitching the next day?
32: Well, unlike Major League Baseball, women's baseball has a lot of two-way players. So, you know, MLB has Ohtani, but we have half a squad, you know, that can pitch and play center field. So you will see our players playing pitching and not all of them, but many of them pitch and play another position. And we just can't sit their bat, right, just because they're a pitcher, or have them just play shortstop. And we know that they, you know, can hit 80 on the mound. So we go ahead and we use two-way players, and we're, you know, we know that's going to provide the best quality. And you'll see these elite athletes really shine.
1: Justine Siegel, Commissioner of the WPBL, our guest on The Morning Huddle. Jamie Toole, Darren Pritchett with you on this Friday morning. When you think of women's professional baseball, the All-American Baseball League comes to mind, and that was brought to light in the great Hollywood picture, A League of Their Own. And I'm sure, Justine, you have a great appreciation for the past of women playing the game of baseball.
32: Yeah, we're definitely standing on the shoulders of the All-American Girls Professional Baseball League. But women have been playing baseball since before they had the right to vote. You know, so we have a long history of women fighting and playing baseball. And, you know, we're grateful for those who were before us, and now we're ready to lead into the future.
1: We don't have to worry about Jimmy Dugan being the manager of one of these teams, right? I mean, that feels like that's bringing controversy to the game.
11: No Jimmy Dugan.
32: Well, he turned out to be all right.
1: Yeah, that's
32: end.
1: True.
32: In the end.
1: At the end.
11: Justine, tell me just in your mind, that first pitch on August the 1st, in my estimation, there's going to be, you know, 3,500, 4,000. It'll be a sold-out crowd. What does that moment mean for women's sports? I mean, all the way down to little girls being able to say, hey, I have a chance to go and play professional women's baseball.
32: You know, I think you're going to see some tears mm-hmm. in people's eyes, knowing the historical moment, knowing what we're building. And additionally, so I run a nonprofit called Baseball for All for girls to play baseball. And so now these girls they know they have a place, right? We've told them to follow their dreams. But now they know where they're following them to, and that's to the WPBL.
11: Love it. That's awesome. I can't implore Springfield enough to get behind this and be a part of this history. And we've received calls from Hawaii, Louisiana, Ohio. People are busing in to bring girls to see this historic moment, and their team is working so hard on building something special for our community. So please make sure you visit Women's Pro Baseball League, their social, their website. Get your tickets, opening day August the 1st. Please be a part of this historic moment. It's going to be on a global level. I think 12 countries are represented. So, Justine, thank you so much for you guys believing in Springfield, believing in us. And we're excited to get going and watch these women compete.
32: Yeah, we can't wait to play, and we can't wait to meet the community.
1: 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Justine Siegel is the commissioner of the WPBL. Justine, thanks for joining us this morning. Thank you so much. We look forward to having you in Springfield very soon. All right, Justine, thank you so much. Justine Siegel, the commissioner of the WPBL. We'll take a timeout. He's Jamie Toole. I'm Darren Pritchett. This is The Morning Huddle. 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
22: From the WNYC, I'm Greg Hallbleib. A Springfield youth again faces first-degree murder charges for fatally stabbing another youth outside of Lanphier High School in 2021. Kamijah Bias is now 20. She was 15 when she was charged with stabbing Pierre Scott Jr., and the 4th District Appellate Court overturned her first-degree murder conviction in 2024 for failing to properly transfer the case from juvenile to adult court. New first-degree murder charges were filed in May of this year, and the case is on Monday's trial call in Sangamon County. Bias is in the Sangamon County Jail. General manager of the Springfield Lucky Horseshoes baseball team says he'll step away from day-to-day operations. After the current season, Jamie Toole and his wife Melissa Gaynor Toole have led the summer collegiate baseball team since the 2022 season after his group purchased the Sliders franchise in the Prospect League and rebranded it as the Lucky Horseshoes. Ownership group Golden Rule Entertainment expressed its deepest gratitude to the Tools and said it remains firmly committed to the Lucky Horseshoes and Robin Roberts Stadium. More at WMAY.com.
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23: Scattered showers and storms broke out on Thursday, and today may be an instant repeat. Today, expect a mix of sun and clouds with some scattered storms developing, mainly by late afternoon after 4 p.m., with temperatures staying warm and muggy with highs in the upper 80s, but feeling like the low to mid-90s. For Saturday, a few more pop-up storms are possible, otherwise partly cloudy with highs in the upper 80s. And for Sunday, a good dose of sunshine with afternoon highs hovering around 88. With your News Channel 20 Storm Team forecast, I'm Chief Meteorologist Cheryl Lemke.
1: This is your Morning Huddle Sports Report. With the Cubs down 1-0 in the sixth inning in Baltimore, Seiya Suzuki tied the game up.
24: Suzuki drives one in the air, deep left field. It's got a chance. Gone. Ball game tied on one swing by Seiya Suzuki. A homer to the left field seats. Back to even, tied 1-1.
1: Suzuki also put the Cubs in front 2-1 with an 8th inning RBI double. Chicago reliever Tyler Ferguson hit two batters in the bottom of the 8th inning, opening the door for Jackson Holliday, who is hitting for the Orioles in a key spot.
24: Runners lead, first and second, the next pitch. Drill toward right center, on the run, Pete can't get it, it goes all the way to the wall. The tying run is in, the go-ahead run being headed... Waved in, and he will score on a two-run double. Jackson doubling to the gap in right center. Both runners score, Henderson and Alonso.
1: Baltimore down the Cubs 3-2. David Peterson gave the Cubs five strong innings, allowing two hits and one run. The Cubs are now seven games in back of Milwaukee for the NL Central lead, while the Northsiders' wildcard lead is a half a game over the Phillies. Philadelphia blanked the Reds 1-0. Cincinnati will host the Cubs tonight at 6:10 on Sports Radio 92.3 and 1450. Shota Imanaga climbs the hill for Chicago. Milwaukee took 4 out of 5 games from the Cardinals in their series at Busch Stadium. Last night, Jake Bowers belted a 3-run home run of Andre Pallante during a 4-run third inning to lead the Brewers to an 8-4 victory. Pallante suffered the loss after giving up 6 runs over 5 innings. The only bright spot for the Redbirds was Jordan Walker.
4: Swing and a drive! Walker has lost!
5: Chip, listen to this crowd. Stadium, the 24-year-old Walker continues his breakout campaign. Another homer, that's number 22, RBI, number 71, 72, and 73.
1: Audio courtesy of Cardinals TV, Walker will take part in next week's Home Run Derby. Miami over Seattle, 8-4, to move 3 games ahead of St. Louis for the final wildcard spot in the National League. The Cardinals are home to face Atlanta tonight at 7:15 with Kyle Leahy pitching. The White Sox bats were quiet again as Boston topped the Southsiders 2-1. The Sox collected 7 hits and stranded 7 runners on base. Sam Antonacci had an 0-for-4 day at the plate for Chicago. The White Sox will host the Athletics tonight at 6:40 with Sean Burke pitching. Cleveland tied the White Sox for first place in the AL Central after the Guardians' 5-2 win over Minnesota. At Robin Roberts Stadium, the Lucky Horseshoes fell to Danville 14-5. The Shoes are hosting Decatur tonight at 6:30. World Cup quarterfinals, France 2, Morocco 0. For more local scores, highlights, and interviews, log on to channel1450.com.
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6: 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Montgomery will score, and Antonacci's got a triple.
5: Yes! Yes! Yes! Yes! Yes!
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6: Antonacci dives, and he catches it. 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
5: What a play, Mercy!
13: Here's your host, Darren Pritchett.
6: Gurriel, stop. Pereira scores. Antonacci trying to go all the way around the bases, and he will. That'll be an inside-the-park home run.
5: You can't put it on the board, yes!
1: Well, Sam Antonacci spent a little time with the Springfield Lucky Horseshoes and now starring for the Chicago White Sox in his rookie season at the Major League Baseball level. And Jamie Toole, my co-host for this morning, that's got to be pretty cool to turn on the TV and see someone that roamed around Robin Roberts Stadium, not only as a high school player, but as a horseshoe.
11: Oh, absolutely. He only played 10 games with us, but he hit like 470. And when Sam walks on the field, you can tell that the good Lord made him to play baseball. He's a different type of player. His approach, his demeanor, he is a gamer. All the words, you can't be more prideful, and there's no better human being. And the fact that he's from Springfield is just awesome.
1: Yeah.
11: So much so that my wife, a diehard Cubs fan, wears an Antonacci number 17 White Sox t-shirt jersey.
1: I love it.
11: Which is awesome. I ordered her that, and we have matching Antonacci shirts. So it's fun to see that, and I think we've got a couple more. Braden Smith is with the Cardinals organization. A couple more kids on this year's team that I think Griffin Nova Check is having an unbelievable year. This kid can flat out hit, and that's rewarding. And we always said we wanted to have one kid get to the big leagues, and we did. We did.
1: Well, I'm going to be Debbie Downer for a second.
11: Yeah.
1: As a diehard baseball fan, I have a feeling there's going to be a work stoppage starting in December because the owners are going to try to pound through a salary cap, and that's the last thing the Players Association wants. So there is an outside chance. Again, I don't want to be too negative, but when the Prospect League starts next year, that might be one of the few baseball leagues taking place in Major League, or I'm sorry, in America, because Major League Baseball could be on the sideline.
11: Yeah, it doesn't look good. You know, I think all signs are pointing towards both sides sort of going to the mat, and that's not a good recipe. Hopefully cooler heads prevail, but with the Dodgers situation and backloading those contracts, and then, you know, you got the other side, the Pirates, the Marlins, teams that don't spend money. But I will tell you, history tells us in 94, when they stopped, did the work stoppage and canceled the World Series, if you look at that moment, that was the renaissance of minor league baseball. If you look from 94 on,
1: great point.
11: The ballparks around the country started exploding. Fans went back to minor league stadiums. They went, obviously, summer college baseball now. And I do, unfortunately, it would be a great

0: not anything to take lightly. And I could see a power shift where more communities are having banana ball long term. And that's not just hyperbole. That's real.
1: As a baseball owner, are you shocked what they have been able to pull off?
0: I am, but I'm also just I admire it because that guy, Jesse Cole, in fact, I listened to his – he used to do a podcast back in COVID. I listened to his podcast. He doesn't do it anymore. I wish he did. And if you're a podcast person, go back and find his old episodes. Really, really good. But he just had – him and his family had a vision, and they just attacked it. So I admire it. And I call it lightning in a bottle, but good for him. Ride that lightning. And, you know, I also think they're way more powerful than the Globetrotters. The Globetrotters at one point were enormous. I get that. But what – when you sell out Kyle Field at Texas A&M and these football stadiums, and people basically know it's sort of for show and the whole nine, but the athletes are awesome, you tip your hat and you say, keep on going. I'm assuming they'll go international, be a global product. It's awesome. And the fact that we have five of the women that play in banana ball that are coming here to Springfield to play in the Women's Pro League is really, really cool.
1: If Major League Baseball gets to the point in this – was something you just mentioned, that high school kids no longer can be drafted. How does that affect maybe the minor leagues? How does it affect your product? It feels like there'd be a trickle-down effect that could be a positive.
0: Well, I think more players playing college baseball is a good thing, whether that be JUCO, Division II, III, I. I do think that Major League Baseball recognizes, sort of like the NFL, the feeder system for the NFL is college sports, right? Like the college football is the minor leagues, if you will, for the NFL.
1: Right.
0: Because that's the destination. And I think MLB recognizes, wait, why do we have all these layers, three or four affiliated teams? We're paying for all these people to develop when the colleges can pay at these nice facilities. And then eventually we're going to get them to play in MLB. So I think more players play. And I also think that college coaches have been reluctant. So if they can get their hands around the transfer portal, that's also a fluid thing that's hurt summer college baseball. College coaches are very reluctant to send good players out because they know they're going to get recruited. And recruiting used to be once you sign, you know, you go to school and that's it. Now recruiting never stops. I mean, you hear the Clemson story where the kid's sitting in school in Clemson and Ole Miss is recruiting them to come play football. That's not healthy for anybody. And that's got to stop. And hopefully Major League Baseball can develop these rules that make sense. I'm not enamored by the idea of saying no high school players get drafted because I think there's some players that deserve that opportunity. But I also think that summer college baseball probably is positioned to come out of this thing really, really healthy.
1: Lucky Horseshoes, chief storyteller, Jamie Toole, my guest. All right, let's go back to the start of the show for a second. People tuning in late to the show, you had a big announcement yesterday, and I saw on social media some misconceptions. The Horseshoes are going away. They're going to move.
0: Yeah.
1: That's not the case. So explain again your news yesterday.
0: Yeah, I don't know. The Horseshoes aren't going anywhere. The Horseshoes have a long-term lease with Friends of Robin Roberts Stadium. But yeah, my wife, Melissa, and I, after, you know, 5 years of sort of running and gunning, we decided to step away just from our day-to-day roles. We'll continue to be part of the ownership group, continue to be huge supporters of everything that's happening, not only with Springfield, with Quincy, Decatur, the entire group. And, you know, our ownership group has put out a statement and they're committed to being here. And I think you'll see some transitional things happen with leadership. This is a positive thing moving forward. We weren't going to be here forever. I mean, I'm 48 next month, right? So I'm not as young as I used to be. And being out there running around the ballpark is a little bit different at this age than it was at 28. But I'm really excited about the future. I'm tremendously excited about the Women's Pro Baseball League that we're bringing here. That's such a huge opportunity. But we will continue to be connected to this community. After 5.5 years of meeting so many great people, we'll be here. We'll come and visit and stay involved for sure.
1: 9 home games left, if I'm counting correctly. If I got that right on the schedule here, at least on the promotions page, I see 9 games left, including one tonight, 6:30
0: yes.
1: First pitch. And you've got the drone show tonight. Sunday is Louis Bartletti bobblehead giveaway day. A lot of things going on. Grandparents Appreciation Day on Sunday. But let's fast forward a little bit. A couple of things stand out. First off, I mean, all you can eat night, that catches my attention on Tuesday, July 14th.
0: That night scares me because we have some real folks that can knock out some food here. So it's unlimited. I think it's like burgers, dogs, popcorn. There's 4 or 5 different things unlimited, and people get their money's worth. I'll tell you that, Darren.

0: So that's a lot of stress on the concessions team. They start cooking a lot earlier that day.
1: I like the thinking here because that's kind of the exhibition before the big event. 2 days later, after all-you-can-eat night, there is a game promotion on Thursday, July the 16th. It is the 9x9x9 challenge presented by Darcy's Pints. So what is that all about?
0: So the 999 got started. I think it took off last year in MLB stadiums, but essentially 9 innings, 9 hot dogs, and 9 beers. So the idea is each inning you have to have a 12-ounce beer and a hot dog, and you stay in the competition, and whoever gets to the end certainly has a designated driver, and we take care of them there. But it's sort of a fun promotion that a lot of minor league stadiums have been doing this year all over the country, and I think I'm excited to see. Coors Light is going to be the beer of choice, 12-ounce Coors Lights, and then hot dogs. So
1: okay.
0: It should be one of the more unique nights at the ballpark for sure. I probably need to rent a minivan to take some folks home, but so many things. Fireworks on the 18th. We have a day-night doubleheader with Decatur 2 Ballpark, which is so cool. We're going to play in Decatur at noon and then over here at 6:30. I don't think ever been done in this league.
1: Love that.
0: We have the Joey Chestnut thing. Oh, my God. Joey Chestnut coming here the 26th. He just won what – I don't even know how many count.
1: Lost all track.
0: The guy is the best eater on the planet in probably history. So he's coming right here to Springfield on Sunday the 26th. You can actually buy an eat and greet to go and eat with Joey Chestnut, which is so cool. Where else can you do that? So finishing up the promotional schedule really, really strong. Before leading into the women's season, business at the ballpark, Christmas in July on the 22nd, military appreciation night, one of my favorite nights that we do, military appreciation night on the 16th. But all of this information is at shoesbaseball.com and then at shoesbaseball on all of our social channels. Get involved with our Shoes Baseball, and then also please get involved with Women's Pro Baseball. Look at their stuff, look at their dates, and be a part of history.
1: With the WPBL coming to town, I love that you had one of the actresses from A League of Their Own a few weeks ago.
0: Megan Kavanaugh, she was sensational. You know, you meet some of these folks and you book people, and next thing you know, it's like, you know, they're not as great. She was just a tremendous human being and had such great stories of filming the movie. And that's one of my most prideful things is the folks we've been able to bring here over the past 5 years, from Ozzie Smith to Vince Coleman to all the legends, Megan Kavanaugh, Corbin Burnson, Shooter McGavin, Squints.
1: Shooter McGavin.
0: I was talking to Melissa and I was listening to him. I'm like, my goodness, Henry Rowan Gardner was just here, played a show. It's been really all the wrestlers through Jeff Jarrett. It's been amazing just to see all the people that have come through here. And that's one of my favorite parts about this level in minor league baseball. You're always looking for those novelties for people that may not like baseball, but did I hear that Joey Chestnut's going to be at Robin Roberts Stadium? What? Yes, she did. July 26th. Come on out.
1: That's going to be fantastic. So how far along are you on promotions for next year?
0: Not as far as I normally would be this time of year, and that's part of sort of that transition.
1: Sure.
0: And, you know, feeling that fire to build the marketing plan, build the, you know, get your shoes on. Our brand, our model for this year probably came about March or April last year. That's how far out you try to program in advance. What are we? Last year was All-Star Summer, everything All-Star, All-Star, All-Star, but you know you're rolling into something new, and here's how we're going to do that. And there's a lot of things on the old, what I call the Bill Veeck notebook.
1: Sure.
0: There's a lot of things in there that we'll pass off. And I know there's some big, fun things coming to Springfield here in the future.
1: I know you're running a business. Being a part of the community is important, bringing everybody together. But Lost in the Shuffle, giving kids an opportunity to continue their baseball careers playing in this league. One of my son's teammates back in the day in travel ball was playing for Danville last night. So it's a great opportunity for them, and ownership groups like you guys give these kids an opportunity to continue to play, which is pretty special.
0: Well, it's a great model. This summer college baseball, there's so many talented players. And you mentioned Danville. They historically have great teams, and the league as a whole, 20 teams, and all over the country, the Northwoods League, the Coastal Plain League. It used to be like the Cape Cod League was that, right? That was it, and then you didn't really hear about anything else. Nowadays, this is quality of life, and because of that MLB moving those affiliated teams out of communities towards the new ballparks, a lot of these older stadiums are now available, and there's been a vacuum for summer college baseball to come in and serve as that minor league-esque team. And I think that's such a cool thing all the time at the ballpark. Who are you guys affiliated with? People just assume you're a minor league baseball. So my answer, of course, is everyone. Any MLB team can draft any of our players. That's super cool, isn't it?
1: Absolutely. Jamie Toole, my guest. One more segment to go. We'll wrap up our conversation after we take a quick timeout. The Morning Huddle, live from our Green Audi studios. 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
6: So we brought up the 999 challenge in our last segment. Nine hot dogs, nine beers over nine innings. And my friend text change has been blowing up trying to get one of our friends to take part in the challenge. So we might have a competitor coming your way.
7: We need that. He needs to get that. They call it a challenge. We got to have a winner. There's got to be a championship belt for this thing. The person probably won't know that they got the win, but they'll nonetheless be a winner.
6: They'll be ordering nachos, I'm sure, right after the challenge to celebrate. Hey, got to mention, we'll be calling your son's name on August the 29th here on 1450. He is a member of the Joliet Catholic football program and SHG. Yeah. And Joliet Catholic will be playing Saturday, August 29th here on 92.3 and 1450.
7: Yeah, absolutely. In fact, Sam Madonia told me about that. I did not realize that they scheduled that game, the second game of the season, I think. And that's exciting. A couple years back, he got called. He was a freshman. He got called up on the playoffs. He didn't get to play, but they traveled down here to SHG and they beat SHG pretty good that day, but I think Sacred Heart looks really, really good this year.
6: Should be really good.
7: And I think Joliet, we'll see. We'll see what happens with their season, but very proud of Parker and the effort. And I'm certain that all the high school kids, how much work and time they put into these sports. And it's fun to see them compete. And there's just something special about Friday Night Lights and high school football. And I'm excited to be there, and I'll certainly be rooting for number 42 on the JCA side for sure.
6: Who knows? If Robin Roberts Stadium gets field turf, we could host a little shootout or a challenge, high school football.
7: I would love that.
6: It would fit, wouldn't it?
7: I would love it. I think so. With Lamphere.
6: The crown would be a problem, but that'll be gone, though, with field turf.
7: Yeah, the turf, it'll come out. I think that would be really, really cool, is to have a high school football or soccer. And that's actually in some of the planning, is how trying to do exhibition soccer and a lot of other programs. But, yeah, high school football, there's just something different about it.
6: I could see it now. A Friday night, Memorial Stadium has a game, and Robin Roberts Stadium has a game. That would be pretty cool.
7: Absolutely.
6: Thanks for doing this.
7: Absolutely.
6: And thanks
7: Thank
6: for
7: you
6: all
7: guys.
6: You've done
7: Absolutely.
6: For baseball in our community.
7: Thanks for what you guys do for sports. And, man, go Shoes. Come see us at Robin Roberts Stadium.
6: And the website?
7: Shoesbaseball.com, at Shoesbaseball, and all the social.
6: Thanks, Jamie. We'll talk to you
7: Thank
6: soon.
7: Thank you. Go Shoes.
6: That's Jamie Toole. I'm Darren Pritchett. This has been the Morning Huddle on Sports Radio 92.3 and 1450.
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2: Jonathan Thomas is the chairman, CEO, president of American Century Investments. He joined us yesterday. He played a round of golf with Steph Curry in the morning. So I started off the conversation by asking him what it's like playing with Steph.
3: Well, it's unbelievably exciting, and it's got to be the most intimidating guy to play with here because the gallery that follows us around is absolutely gigantic. But, you know, he's, you know, obviously he's an amazing basketball player. He's definitely going to be in the hunt for the tournament here. And he's just so smooth and chill and zen-like. You know, when you watch him play basketball, it looks like he watches the game in slow motion. Same with golf. He's just smooth the whole time. So really a wonderful day, unbelievable competitor, and a real gentleman.
2: Okay. How many basketball questions did you ask?
3: You know, I figured he's kind of sick of them. So I asked a few basketball questions about career and salary and off-court earnings.
2: LeBron?
3: I wanted to ask that question, but I avoided it. I didn't want to put him in that spot.
2: Yeah, I know. And it feels like everybody wants to ask him that question.
3: Correct.
2: So he'll say to me, hey, great to see you, but I don't want to do an interview. And I'm like he does it in a nice way.
3: Yeah.
2: Like unassuming. And I go, okay. But I still want to know, like, is he recruiting LeBron, where he thinks LeBron's going to go? See, I send you out there. You should have been getting on, you know, a reconnaissance mission.
3: To tell you the truth, there's two or three questions I did not ask because I know people are going to ask me. And I'm a bad liar, and everybody would know. So I'm better off just not knowing.
2: What was the brainchild for this tournament?
3: So John Miller started this thing back in the early 90s. We've been around for 37 years now. It was an unbelievable story. Even my first year, 21 years ago here, we used to have to hire people to stand in downtown Lake Tahoe, and we gave out free tickets to the event to try to get people to come and show up as fans and stand around. And then, I don't know if you heard this or not, but this was 2 years ago, we had to actually put perimeter security in charge because we had people tunneling underneath the fence. They brought shovels and they tunneled in because we sell out now for, you know, three of the four days.
2: Who kind of gets you uncomfortable, verklempt, like you get nervous around a celebrity? Last time it happened.
3: You know, there's just some big names. I look at all these guys, honestly. You know, Steph would be right up there at the top of somebody who I have amazing respect for. But at this stage of life, I'm just kind of pretty relaxed myself. Nobody's getting under my skin all that much. And the better they play, the better I play. So it was very helpful.
2: It felt like the white whale the last couple of years was getting Larry David to the event.
3: Yes.
2: Okay. He's here.
3: He is here.
2: Okay. Is he going to stay here?
3: So I walked over with him this morning, and the first thing he says to me, I said, thanks for being here. He goes, who plays golf at 7:45 in the morning? I haven't played golf before 10 a.m. In 20 years. He goes, why don't you have later tee times? And I try to explain how we have it set up. My guess is we're going to get him today. Maybe he hangs around tomorrow, but I don't think we're going to get him in the tournament. I'd love to. But it's a lot of pressure out there.
2: I don't know if you know this, but Larry couldn't find his clubs today.
3: Okay.
2: We watched him for 30 minutes. It was like it was a Curb Your Enthusiasm episode. He's walking around. He cannot find his clubs. So I don't know if he's going to bring that up to anybody, but it was funny. It was just Larry is being Larry, and he couldn't find his clubs.
3: It's probably one more reason he probably won't stay for the weekend. I did watch him hit a few on the range, And it was really funny. It was right out of the, you know, Curb Your Enthusiasm. He hit it about 15 yards and he goes like this. I'm like, okay. I mean, it was right out of one of the shows.
2: My guy, Marvin, started a chant last night. You know, you gave your State of the Union address to yes. everybody. And you were talking about Team USA winning yeah. the gold medal. And Marvin started chanting USA. So just want to let you know, Marvin, if you'd like to take credit for it, I'm kind of paraphrasing here.
4: You're welcome. Just two words. 250 years, America, they won the gold medal for the first time. When you said 46 years, I think all of us kind of looked at each other like, 46 years? Then they stood up and, you know, they started, you know, applauding. I was like, you know what? USA! USA!
3: I got a bad or a good feeling. It's going to be a hockey year. So today in the Celebam, the last I saw, Matthew Tkachuk is in first place. Brady's out here. Matthew said he's an amazing karaoke player. you know, Joe from last year. And then while I haven't seen Matt Boldy play, everybody tells me he's like a plus two. So I think we're going to see a lot of hockey players on the leaderboard. And then funny stories. I don't know if you've heard the whole Tkachuk story, but I had a watch party at my house the day of the USA Olympic gold medal game. And they win, you know, I got like 20 people at the house. Everybody's jumping up and excited. My phone's ringing. And, you know, it's a lot of hockey friends. And then I look down, and one of them is Matthew Tkachuk. I'm like, oh, my God, you know. Grab the phone, say, hey, man, what's going on? He goes, we just won. You know, he's so excited. Well, yeah, I know. I just saw it. We're celebrating. And he goes, I'm here with my brother Brady. I said, yeah. He goes, Brady would really love to play in the tournament. He literally just got the gold medal around his neck 30 minutes ago. And I said, look, on behalf of 330 million Americans, you just made super proud right now. Tell your brother he's welcome to come. So it's Brady's first year. I understand he's not a great golfer, but he's going to really light it up at karaoke tonight.
2: Jonathan Thomas, Chairman, CEO, President, American Century Investments. Before I let you go, just the charitable contributions. I think people sometimes forget what this tournament stands for and what it's meant to this community and other charities. So I'll give you the opportunity.
3: Thanks so much. So, yeah, first of all, we're American Century Investments. We ran $350 billion, one of the larger asset managers in the country. The thing that really, and by that, we have mutual funds, ETFs, IRAs, and we help people for college, retirement, et cetera. But the thing that's really distinguishes us from all of our competitors is we direct over 40% of our profits each and every year to medical research, to the Stowers Institute for Medical Research. It's been about $2.2 billion with a B dollars that we've sent there. We support about 550 scientists working on 20 different cancer and other gene-based diseases. And then in addition to that, and this is just a platform for us to tell that story, in addition to that, we've raised a little bit over $8 million for local charities, local and national charities, that we distribute as well to the community here. You may have seen what we did over for Tim Wakefield a day or two ago. So it's really, it's just a perfect platform. It's the perfect place. The celebrities are amazing. The weather's perfect. And for us to tell our story, it's the eyes on this, I'm sure you know, right? We had 5 million viewers last year. There's 85,000 people on the course. And it's just a great, great springboard for us to tell the story.
2: Thank you again for letting us be part of it.
3: Yeah, thank you.
2: We appreciate it.
3: You guys always have the best studio. I don't know how you do this every year, but it's amazing. It's five times bigger than anything else. Thank you, guys. Thanks for having me.
2: Jonathan Thomas, CEO, American Century. Coming up, Nate Borghazzi and Austin Reeves. This Meet Friday from Lake Tahoe, Dan and the Danettes, Dan Patrick Show. We will update the poll results. 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Final hour, Dan and the Danettes, right after this. 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
7: Today, the FIFA World Cup on Fox moves on to the second quarterfinal. 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
8: Now, if Belgium beats Spain, that makes us feel a little better, right, as Americans? Like, well, Belgium beat us, but they also beat Spain. That's hard to score on Spain. But I'm really interested to watch that. So we have heard, I like Friday shows because you can kind of wrap up things, the Jaylen Brown trade, you can kind of wrap stuff up. And one of the things we've heard since that really humiliating loss, especially in the second half to Belgium, is, well, where's the growth? What's the difference? Come on. The difference is a number I'm going to show you. USA Belgium got over 50 million viewers. 50 million. That's a Super Bowl number. Mexico, England got 47 million. That's the growth. Well, what do you mean? That large a number equals influence. Kids inspired to play. Families watching with their kids, thinking football's a little too violent, baseball's too boring, hockey's too expensive. Soccer now is cool. And you know who sets the trends in America on fashion and music and cool? Young people, not cranky rural guy on X yelling and screaming at clouds. Young people now think soccer is cool. Okay? And young people dictate cool in this country. I don't. They do. Mbappe is cool. He's good looking and athletic. Jude Bellingham's an underwear model. I mean, these guys are great looking. You take a football player, an offensive lineman takes their shirt off. My take is put it back on. You see Ronaldo at the beach with his beautiful wife. You're like, these guys are like hip. They're good looking. They're influencers. They've got the world's largest IG following. So there's, I just think young people like cool. At my age, I'm not cool, nor do I really care. 14 to 24, it is huge. You want to be part of cool clubs. When you get older, you prune your tree. You cut friends out. When you're young, you join clubs. And right now, soccer's the cool club.

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4: Whether rumbling out on the highway

0: It's okay, buddy. You're still upset about it, and I'm still leaving you alone on an island, even though I'm telling you it was okay. It was okay. Who was your favorite guest this week?
1: Dylan Dreyer.
0: Really?
1: Yeah.
0: Same. Millar apologized to me, by the way. He said he was going to come on yesterday. He's a man of his word. I told him, you're not a man of your word. You didn't come back. And he said, I am a man of my word. I had family responsibilities. And I said, no, don't tell me you're going to come back next time. Fair?
2: I wasn't dying to have Kevin Millar on,
0: if
2: we could be honest, because I grew up a Yankee fan. He's a Red Sox fan, part of that idiot Red Sox team.
0: Yes.
2: He basically ruined my childhood in 2004, 2003, whatever it was.
0: Right.
2: 2004.
0: Can you do me a favor, though? Stop running things through your prism until your name is on.
2: The only way I do it. Yep.
0: I know, but when your name, when it's the Taylor Vipolis show, okay, and I'm producing it because I've grown too old to talk, okay, then you could dictate who the guests are. But if I want Kevin Millar on, I don't care that he ruined your childhood.
2: Like, I'm just not going to jump through hoops to try to get Kevin Millar. If I'll ask Kevin Millar to join the show,
0: right?
2: If Kevin Millar doesn't show up, okay, then I'm not going to follow back up with Kevin Millar.
0: All right, but Vince Carter is someone who went to the same school.
2: I don't want to bother Vince Carter.
0: But I want you to bother Vince Carter.
2: My prism.
0: Vinsanity. But what is my prism coming into play? It's his show, everyone.
2: I'm learning.
0: I have lost control of the proceedings here with Taylor. What do you have in terms of gambling on this tournament this week? What are you thinking about? What are we going to do here? Because, I've been watching every single guy in the range. And yeah, you know, I know Derek Carr looks at times like he can win this thing, and so does Ray Allen, and so does Adam Thielen, but there's really only one guy, two guys. Joe Pavelski,
2: who won Pavelski.
0: Whatever.
2: Tomato.
0: Yep. the guy who won it last year. And Marty Fish. And I find it hard to believe, if Marty Fish is on his game, that anyone's going to beat Marty Fish. That's where I'm putting my money this week.
2: So Marty Fish and Pavelski are co-favorites, 3-1. Steph Curry and John Smoltz are next at 7-2. Mm-hmm. In terms of volume, more bets have been placed this week on Steph Curry to win the tournament than any other golfer. But the biggest liability, according to sportsbooks this weekend,
0: yes,
2: at the American Century Championship,
0: is,
2: any guesses on who it is? Who do people want to put a flyer on to see if he could win it?
0: It can't be Barkley.
2: Stu Gotts at Barkley.
0: Come on.
2: The longest odds of anybody in the field.
0: Yes. Here, you know what?
2: 7,500 to 1.
0: Yeah.
2: So a $100 bet would win you $750,000 if the round mound of rebound can win this damn thing.
0: But he's not. I want to start a sports book. Everyone, send those bets to me, and what I'll send you back is a lighter.
2: A lot would have to go right for Charles Barkley to win this.
0: No one else can show up to play if you want Charles Barkley to win this.
2: Again,
0: that's what has to go right.
2: A lot of things.
0: Everyone else in the field decided not to wake up and play in the tournament because they just wanted to enjoy Lake Tahoe.
2: But also, it's a bit disrespectful to Sir Charles that he has the longest odds of anybody in this field.
0: Yeah.
2: He finished 69th last year. Mm-hmm. That's better than Ray Romano, who's here.
0: Yeah.
2: That's better than my good friend Colin Jost, who's here this year. It's better than Trevor Lawrence. There's a ton of names that Charles Barkley beat last year, and then you're telling me Charles Barkley has the worst odds of anybody? Put some respect on Sir Charles' name. Give me some head-to-head odds. Let me take Rich Eisen versus Charles Barkley. Anybody want to give me that action back here? I'll take it. I'm telling you, Charles is coming this year.
0: I want to know the odds on Colin Jost remembering you next year. Your good friend.
2: Plus 45 million. No sportsbook in America would take those odds right now.
0: So what is Barkley again?
2: He is 7,500 to 1.
0: So 100 wins me
2: $750,000.
0: Screw it, I'm doing it. I mean, just right. Just in the event everyone else passes out on the golf course.
2: And as we're wrapping up here this week,
0: yes,
2: I'm going to give my official prediction. Because who was your pick, Pavelski or Marty Fish?
0: No, it's Marty Fish.
2: Okay. Really went out on a limb there, picking the favorite.
0: What do you want me to tell you? He's the best golfer here, dude, by a wide margin. Go ahead.
2: My official pick, he's plus 1,200 to win this thing.
0: Mm-hmm.
2: Taylor Twellman.
0: Oh, wow. He's plus 1,200?
2: Yep. I'm looking for value. I'm looking for somebody who could win. U.S. men's national team let us down this week. Who could take that mantle? Taylor Twellman.
0: I like Twellman. I do. I like the pick. I saw him get out of the lake shirtless with his dad. His dad was also shirtless. This is what Lake Tahoe Week is all about.
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18: From ABC News, I'm Chuck Sievertson. Breaking news, in a post on X, Graham Platner shared his letter to the Maine Secretary of State's office, the Democrat officially withdrawing from the state Senate race. Platner dogged by accusations of abuse from women, which he denies. More reaction to this week's fatal shooting of a Mexican national by a federal immigration officer in Houston claiming self-defense. A man the Department of Homeland Security says was not the original target. Houston Mayor John Whitmire.
19: We're not settling to wait for an FBI report. For all we know, it could take a year. We want answers.
18: The man's family disputes. ICE claims that he used his vehicle to hit the unmarked car with federal agents inside. Mexican officials say they will file criminal complaints over deaths of its citizens in ICE custody or as part of immigration enforcement. The several days long preliminary hearing for the man accused of killing Charlie Kirk, the conservative activist, is over until September 1st. Prosecutors aim to show they have enough evidence against Tyler Robinson to go to trial. September 1st will be the final arguments. Until then, the lawyers will be working on their legal briefs. Where storms have caused flooding in the Midwest and East, emergency responders are looking for 10 to 17 people in the water after a building collapsed at a campground in Missouri, according to local officials. ABC News Chief Meteorologist Ginger Z.
20: In Iron and Reynolds County, Missouri, they've got people needing rescue at campgrounds. They've had 6 to 10 inches of rain fall in just a couple of hours. So what's happening here, we have training thunderstorms, meaning they're rolling over the exact same area over and over again. So if you've already had 6 to 10, and now you're going to try to add 3 to 5 inches, that's a big problem.
18: European Union demanding Facebook parent company Meta dismantle features it says make Facebook and Instagram addictive to users. 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
18: With a verdict on Main Street about the economy mixed, depending on who you ask, on Wall Street by comparison, it's mostly smiles today. Major indexes closed higher. The S&P 500 index closed out its 4th winning week in the last 5. Despite renewed strikes in Iran, U.S. crude oil futures are trading essentially flat, a little over $71 a barrel. Machinery with hoses can be seen at the reflecting pool in front of the Lincoln Memorial in Washington. No confirmation if it's to drain the pool. Demanding a transparent investigation and an independent autopsy, the family of the Mississippi teenager whose body was found off of Barrier Island. Nolan Wells was last seen on July 4th, celebrating the holiday with friends out on a boat near Horn Island. At a briefing in New York with the family's attorney, Reverend Al Sharpton.
23: This does not smell right. So some people are saying, Reverend, are y'all bringing in race? Well, we're not bringing in race, but we're not discounting race either.
18: Wells' mother says it's suspicious that her son's cell phone showed no social media activity. Scary mid-air incident on board a Ryan Air flight in Europe. A portion of the plane's fuselage came apart, causing a window panel to dislodge. passenger closest to the window was taken to the hospital. Nobody else hurt. It happened shortly after takeoff when the flight was heading to Germany from Greece. Plane landed safely. A Greek aviation official says they think there was a massive rupture in the engine. Chuck Sievertson, ABC News.
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0: Good afternoon. I'm Steve Bridge with news. A Springfield youth again facing first-degree murder charges for fatally stabbing another youth outside of Lanford High School in 2021. Kamaja Bias was 15 when she was charged with stabbing Pierre Scott Jr. The 4th District Appellate Court overturned her first-degree murder conviction in November of 2024 for failing to properly transfer the case from juvenile to adult court. New first-degree murder charges filed against Bias in May of this year. The case is on Monday's trial call in Sangamon County. Today, Illinois State Police operation in June focused on human trafficking, and it resulted in the arrest of 2 Springfield men. ISP says they arrested 74-year-old Robert Stengel and 24-year-old Lucas Berea, charging them with traveling to meet a minor. Berea was also charged with indecent solicitation of a minor and solicitation to meet a child. Several residents near Waverly and Verdon, who live near the site of a proposed data center, have followed a lawsuit challenging the Sangamon County Board's approval of a conditional zoning permit to Dallas-based Cyrus One for that facility. The lawsuit filed this week names the County Board, Sangamon County, and C1, a holding company with the same address as Cyrus One. No court date, though, is listed. Borden County Fair continues through the weekend in Jacksonville. Country music featured in the grandstand stage with Ian Musnick tonight and Cole Swindell on Saturday. Truck and tractor pulls on Sunday. For more news, visit WMAY.com.
1: Here's your Storm Team 20 forecast. Chance of thunderstorms this afternoon, otherwise mainly cloudy. Daytime highs approaching 88. Southwest winds around 5 miles per hour. Chance of thunderstorms tonight, lows around 69. Cloudy skies expected. High of 85 tomorrow, chance of thunderstorms. I'm meteorologist Jennifer Wojcicki on Sports Radio 92.3 FM and 1450 AM. Right now, it's 86 degrees.
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6: What a way to start. What a way to start.
5: And Jim Rupert, the old-time broken wheel.
6: It's a great day. Fantastic. It's great to be with you.
5: When you're a superstar, it's a thrill for me to be here with you.
6: Oh, I'm sure. I am sure. I mean, I used to read you as a kid, so it's weird to say that. So I feel like I should ask for your autograph. I've got articles in my scrapbook of Dave Kane talking about the 89 Porta Blue Jays going to state in golf. So now I'm working with all of the guys that I used to read. I mean, I need tissues.
5: Not all of the guys. We had other people on the staff besides Dave Kane and me.
6: Well, I understand that.
5: There's a Kleenex for you.
6: Thank you. Thank you, guys.
5: Shaggy takes
6: care of it. I'm just saying Dave handled a lot of the golf stuff at the time.
5: Yeah, he did. He handled all the golf stuff, really. When he came on board in, what, 84, I think? He and Dick Goss. No, Goss left about that time because Dave replaced Goss. And Robert Burns replaced Gene Seymour when he went up to be the Copley guy. Hard to believe at one point, our staff, full and part-time, we had 20 people covering sports, full and part-time.
6: Incredible.
5: You know what they have now?
6: I would say 90% of that is gone at the very least.
5: I don't know what the percentages are, but they have three now.
6: Mm.
5: Two full-time guys and one part-time guy. I think and total full disclosure, in 2026 I no longer subscribe to the State Journal Register.
6: Wow.
5: I never thought that day would happen.
6: And that's not sour grapes. You're just not getting what you wanted?
5: No.
6: There you go.
5: No,
6: just coming from South Bend, they used to have a huge high school staff, and now it's just kind of part-timers. They're just more locked in on having two writers kind of focusing on Notre Dame football and a columnist. That's it. So when people do say, when they come to Central Illinois, or if you're around Central Illinois and you get the coverage at channel1450.com, the play-by-play you get on our station, there aren't many places that do it the way we do. And that's something to be proud of.
5: For sure. Yeah, and the personnel that we have doing it is also... I mean, there are pros here.
6: Superstars.
5: Well, yeah, I'm sitting with one. That's right. That you had to remind me that you're a superstar.
6: Yeah,
5: thank
6: I got to keep reminding
5: that.
6: You. I'll get a business card.
5: Thank you for doing that.
6: I love it. Mm-hmm. What a start to the show. You're setting me up for something. I'm not sure what it is, but I'm being set up for something between now and 5:30 when we head to Cincinnati for Cubs baseball.
5: Cubs and the Cincinnati Reds. Vince Pasquantino activated for the Royals.
6: Oh,
5: Vinny Pasquantino,
6: nice.
5: The first baseman, left-hand hitter.
6: Cubs got to face the three best Reds pitchers next 3 days, so they'll be challenged. Go ahead. I'm sorry.
5: Will you watch the home run derby? What part of the weekend baseball stuff will you care about?
6: I'll be watching a ton of the draft.
5: Me too.
6: I will be.
5: When is the draft? Saturday. Or Sunday?
6: I think it's split into two. Now, like the first 10 picks are on NBC Saturday.
5: Okay.
6: And then the rest of the first round is on MLB Network. So they're splitting it up a little bit, which I'm okay. I don't think there's any reason to do the whole first round on NBC because you just don't know the players like you do in the NFL. So I'm going to be watching that. Obviously, as a Cardinal fan, they've got six of the first 86 picks, so it's going to be a huge opportunity for them. And I'll probably watch the Home Run Derby when Jordan Walker hits. And
5: has he officially accepted?
6: He's in.
5: We had a caller yesterday that objected to that, thought it was a major mistake for Jordan Walker to compete in the Home Run Derby. I took the other stand. I said, I think it's great exposure for a young guy who's had a really good year. And you know, the caller talked about the possible slip-ups, the things that could go with it, the slumps that have occurred after guys have competed in the Home Run Derby, how you change your swing, et cetera. And I said, I don't know that there's enough proof that that's the case.
6: I think Jordan Walker, he does not hit towering home runs. He hits line drive bullets. So he's not going to change his swing because of being in Home Run Derby. A lot of guys have those massive uppercuts, which I think you can fall into possibly some bad habits. But this guy's kind of, bear with me, Pujols didn't hit those towering, high, majestic home runs. He hit line drive bullets, and that's kind of what Walker does. So I'm not worried about that. I guess you worry about hurting an oblique. That might be a concern, but I don't think the St. Louis Cardinals are going to win the World Series this year, so this is great for him. He's earned it because he's been through a rough couple of years, and a lot of credit to him for what he has been able to do this year, and maybe he'll be, after today, the next Cardinal to sign a long-term contract, because I don't know if you heard the news.
5: Weatherholt.
6: J.J. Weatherholt, 8 years, $112 million, $14 million a year on average. They buy out the last, 3 years of free agency. So I thought that's the number he would get at the start of the year, and based on what he's done, I thought the number would be worse. So I'm very pleased with that number.
5: Well, that's the savior you proclaimed a year ago, so that's they should
6: That's
5: pay
6: what him. Jim Rupert claimed I said, which is not what I said, but he has performed very well.
5: Yeah,
6: and
5: should be an all-star.
6: You could make that argument, but the problem is the two guys that were selected aren't the two best. You could actually say Loa Pittsburgh or Lau deserves to be in it more than Weatherholt. But unfortunately, it's a system that's flawed, and it is what it is. It's not a big deal. The All-Star game's just an exhibition game. Heck, Shohei Ohtani's not even going to be in it now. He's bowed out.
5: Yeah, I heard
6: so
5: he.
6: It's just an exhibition game. I probably won't even watch that much of it, to be honest with you. I used to love it. Now it's just don't enjoy the process of who gets into the game. So I'll be out on that. But J.J. Weatherholt's the only Cardinal under contract for next year. Everybody else is arbitration eligible. There is nobody with a multi-year deal right now on the Cardinals except Weatherholt, and maybe we'll see something happen with Walker over the next year. But yeah,
5: well,
6: JJ's in.
5: I think that's a misleading statement because Walker can't go anywhere.
6: No, there's club control. Yes.
5: So, but he's not even arbitration eligible, is he? Walker, I think he's 1 year short because
6: I'm trying to think.
5: Because so what I'm getting at is he has to take what the Cardinals offer him.
6: Correct. Which is a lousy system.
5: Well, get good early. I mean, it's this process, whatever. The way they're doing things now with the number of young guys who are wrapped up with long-term contracts, I really like it.
6: He becomes arbitration eligible this offseason. He's okay. Making $799,000 this year. So they have Walker, 2 years of control after this year. And to date, he has made $5.3 million in his major league career, making $799,000 this year.
5: What would you give to make $799,000 this year?
6: Yeah, wow. That'd be okay. That would be okay. That would not be bad. And now it's going to be interesting to see what he gets. Do the Cardinals try to lock him up after one really, really good year? Or do you make him kind of prove it? But if you do that, he continues to hit well, it's going to cost you more. So it's an interesting spot.
5: So play GM, give me an offer. Put numbers out there. You know what they just paid, what they just gave Weatherholt.
6: Well, you're buying out years of his contract where he'd be making $799,000. So he's going to make more up front. So it's kind of a little bit apples and oranges. But Walker's 24. So you're probably going to have to, if you're the agent, I don't know if you want to go until age 32 like the agent for Weatherholt did, because Weatherholt's contract's up when he's 32, so you're leaving your prime. I wonder if you're Walker's agent, you try to go something more short-term where he gets out of that contract and has more prime years to try to build on the next contract. But then again, Rube, do we have to worry about, as an agent, that a salary cap could be on the way, and does that affect what my client might get if I go that route, which I don't know. I don't know. It's complicated, but if you went 5 years, I would think a starting point, gosh, I hate doing this. What if I said, based on what he's doing right now, which is dangerous, if an agent asked for 5 for $130, would that be nuts?
5: I think that's too much.
6: Okay, that's a little over $20 million a year.
5: That's a lot more than $20 million a year.
6: Now,
5: it's $26 million a year.
6: Now, I hate to bring this up, but you've seen what Jordan Walker is doing right now. He's got over 20 homers and 70 RBI, over 10 stolen bases, hitting .290 on base is great.
5: One of two guys in baseball with more than 10 home runs and 20 home runs.
6: So
5: 20 home runs and 10 stolen bases.
6: So my offer is $26 million a year, and our favorite topic, Nico Hoerner, is making $24 million. That seems makes it feel like the contract is a little light based on who he is.
5: How many gold gloves does Nico Hoerner have? That's got to have some cachet. Gold gloves.
6: Jordan Walker's become one of the best right fielders in baseball analytics.
5: Hasn't done it yet.
6: Oh, he hasn't won a gold glove. No. He was horrible in the outfield a year ago. He has worked his tail off. I give him a ton of credit. He has become, he's got a great arm.
5: The arm's always been there.
6: Yes, he was a third baseman. You better believe it. You better believe it.
5: To me, that's his strong point, is that throwing arm from right field.
6: Yep, I agree. Yeah.
5: Let's see what a caller has. Caller, you're on. What can we do for you?
2: Nico
5: has two gold gloves. Okay, I thought you had two callers. We had two callers. Okay, two gold gloves for Nico. I think that's worth something, especially within the structure of how the Cubs have been built with defense.
6: So I'm going to ask a really stupid question, because it's tough comparing eras, but in today's game, based on Nico making $24 million a year, and that'll start next year, not this year, what would Ozzie Smith make? I mean, you just said gloves, defense, very important. Is Ozzie Smith a better baseball player, or was a better baseball player, than Nico Hoerner is now?
5: Okay, I was going to say, I wouldn't give Ozzie long-term because he is 70.
6: Thank you.
5: I'd stay away from a five-year deal with Ozzie if I was negotiating.
6: In the middle of his prime, let's just say Hoerner's 29?
5: Yeah.
6: Probably. Ozzie at 29. I mean, that's a really good ball player. He's becoming a much better hitter, but you just established gold gloves, defense, adds a lot of cash to the bankroll. So wouldn't Ozzie Smith make more than $24 million in today's game if Nico's making that? Because Ozzie Smith is better than Nico Hoerner, right?
5: Defensively, yes. Offensively, I don't know. I don't think so. I think Nico would have an offensive edge based on batting average. I think Ozzie would have an edge. A double edge, because he's a shortstop rather than a second baseman.
6: That adds on cash, no doubt.
5: And that matters. But the way those Cardinals were built in those days, with speed, with Ozzie and Coleman and McGee at the top of the order, stealing bases and playing really good defense the way they had, he'd be worth more than $24 million. But by that time, Ozzie would have had a number of gold gloves. He also – we're doing Weatherholt on the come and Walker on the come, because what if you're the agent and you're saying I want 6 years, $130 million, and I say, what about those first 2 years you had? They were up and down in the minors. How do we know that he can't revert to that?
6: That's the risk. There's no doubt about it.
5: So that's why I think you come to a compromise. I think. How about 6 years, $130 million?
6: If I'm the agent, I don't think I take that. It
5: takes you to 30.
6: It does.
5: Age 30.
6: Don't mind the years. If I'm the agent for Walker, I think the cash is a little light.
5: I would have to look at other contracts besides Nico Horner to see what people are getting. But what did Weatherholtz get in $14 million a year?
6: On average, it's 8 for 112.
5: Okay. So by the time he's 30 years old, he's being ripped off if he continues where he's at. At $14 million in 6 years, if he keeps the pace he's at now, it's a bad contract.
6: It's the security. You right. never know about an injury. Some people just want the security.
5: Right.
6: You look at it this way. For the next, 3 years, he'll be making $700,000 if he didn't sign the contract. I don't know what the breakdown in years is going to be. Let's just use the average. I mean, he's going to be making significantly more money in the early part of I don't want to call it his rookie deal, but his entry-level major league deal. Instead of making $799,000, he might be making $5, $6 million. So he's going to get more up front, and the Cardinals bought out some of his free agent years. I think it would be 3 years. So I think it's a very fair deal for the Cardinals, and Weatherholt got the security, but I do agree with you. I thought the cash was a little light. I thought it would be more, but he got the security. And you know what? If that's important to the player, good for him.
5: If I'm him, I'm taking it.
6: It's hard to turn down that money because you never know what can happen.
5: Exactly.
6: Rick Ankiel?
5: It's guaranteed.
6: You lose it. You never know. But it seems like he's headed towards stardom. But if he's really good still at age 32, he'll make cash. I mean, let's face it. I don't want to compare talents. But Alex Bregman's getting $35 million from the Cubs for the next 5 years, starting with his age 32 year. So you can still make pretty good dollars at the age of 32. But the Cubs are paying for his prime years at age 32.
5: Alex Bregman's stealing $32 million a year from the Cubs.
6: Right now, unfortunately, that's the case. But if you're a major market team, if you overpay, does it matter?
5: Absolutely.
6: The Cubs can afford it, right?
5: No.
6: You don't think they can afford it?
5: What's
6: to overpay?
5: Let's break
6: before you start yelling at me.
5: Before I start yelling at you, yeah.
6: You yell at a superstar?
5: Stay with us. I can and will.
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7: 4:33 on a Friday Press Box. Superstar Darren Pritchett is here. Jim Rupert.
8: Stop.
7: Old timer. Hobbyist, as Sean Bullent used to call us.
8: We're both Strat-O-Matic guys now. I've gotten back into it.
7: Yeah, we can talk about that off the air.
8: All right.
7: We need to.
8: Oh, but absolutely.
7: Where were we? What was I going to yell at you? I forgot. Now, you were so nice.
8: The list is so long, I don't know which one you're going to. We were talking about Ozzie Smith. What would he be? What would be his value today, considering Nico Hoerner next year is going to make 24 million? Because you said defense is worth a lot.
7: Yeah, and I guess we have to look at what stage of his career was on. If we're talking about at 29, was Ozzie was born in 54, I think. I think he's a year younger than I am. So that would have been 1983 we're talking about him. Ozzie was just scratching the surface then of becoming a hitter because the Cardinals got him in what, 81? They won the World Series in 82 with Ozzie there, but Ozzie was, that was before Coleman came along. That was the 82 team. Ozzie would have been 28 on the 82 team.
8: If Horner's 29, we think, we should have looked that up, but Ozzie Smith in 1984 was 29 years old. His WAR was 5, which I know you're very interested in. But he hit 257 with a 347 on base, 684 OPS. He struck out 17 times in 484 at bats. That's comical today. So offensively, he was probably
7: doesn't have his baseball reference would have his salary that year. Down on the bottom, don't they?
8: I will try to effort that.
7: Okay. So he wasn't Ozzie Smith yet. He was working on becoming Ozzie Smith. So, I would say $24 million is probably about what you would pay him at that age at age 29. No. We're talking about he was He was 28, 29 that year.
8: In 1984.
7: Yeah. And the Cardinals had won one World Series. That was coming off the strike year, wasn't it? What was 83 the strike
8: 81
7: year?
8: 81 was the strike
7: 81
8: year.
7: 81 was the strike year. Mm-hmm. They won the World Series in 82.
8: Down year in 83, started to come back in 84, but that was the Cubs,
7: right.
8: the Sandberg game year.
7: And then Willie McGee was MVP in 85, and mm-hmm. the Cardinals lost the World Series to the Rodon Dankinger World Series in 85 when McGee was the MVP. And Ozzie was starting to hit by then, because wasn't that the go crazy folks year 85 or was mm-hmm. that 87?
8: 85.
7: Yeah. When he hit the home run against Niedenfuhr.
8: He was the best shortstop fielding percentage wise at .982. I assume you can go back and find the analytics. It'd be hard to find anybody, I would assume, better analytically at shortstop.
7: Did you find out what he was making?
8: It did not show on there. Let me go to another.
7: Well, I can look it up on the laptop when we get a chance. But I don't.
8: We're talking about a Hall of Famer compared to Nico Hoerner. I'm a little uncomfortable with this conversation.
7: You brought it up.
8: I know.
7: You made the comparison.
8: No. I wanted to see where your thought was, because you're a big Nico Hoerner guy and I am not. So I think $24 million for Nico Hoerner is highway robbery. But I was just curious what you thought Ozzie would be worth at 29 in today's game. I was just curious.
7: I don't want to...
9: In 1984, Ozzie Smith had a three-year, $3.6 million contract.
7: Okay, so he's making
9: like 1.2 that season?
7: Yeah, okay. But the top guy in baseball was probably might not have been making $3 million then. I remember being in Wrigley Field and being up in the visitor's manager's office with Whitey, and there were a bunch of us in there, and we were talking. And Puckett, that was probably around the time the Kirby Puckett was, it might have been a little bit before Kirby Puckett, but Kirby Puckett might have been the first $3 million guy.
9: And highest paid major league player in 1984 was Mike Schmidt at $1.989 million.
7: Okay. And I think the Twins were 87, that was their World Series year.
8: Correct.
7: So Puckett was probably pushing $3 million around that time, because I remember Herzog saying, remember talking to us, and with I'll leave the expletives out because there were many of those, but he said, remember when Puckett was the first $3 million player, and now if you look at the list, he's about number 7 or number 8 on the list. That's how much salaries, how much the salaries are inflated nowadays, how quickly they inflate. So... And I guess the next transit, I would like to find out what $3 million is, what $3 million is worth today. I guess that would be the next translation, but whatever the word would be. But for what, Ozzie Smith? How can I put this without sounding anti-Ozzie Smith? Great glove. Became a better hitter,
8: mm-hmm.
7: but if he wasn't with the group that he was with, he'd be an eighth place hitter, and a guy that caught the ball a lot. I mean, I think of Omar Vizquel, who probably would be a Hall of Famer if not for some off the field problems, but Mark Belanger. You probably don't remember.
8: I remember
7: Mark
8: the name.
7: Belanger.
8: I remember the baseball card.
7: He was with the Baltimore Orioles mm-hmm. when they were really good, and he was an eighth place hitter who batted about .220 and was a smooth fielding shortstop. And Ozzie was better than that. I am in no way minimizing, because Ozzie Smith is the greatest defensive shortstop in my lifetime, maybe in baseball history. I don't know who would have been better. Specialized in the spectacular, and that's what made him all more money probably than he could have and should have. And he was with good teams.
8: Ended up with 2,460 hits. That's not bad.
7: No, that's
8: you're
7: good.
8: Over 2,000 hits.
7: I bet you Vizquel is close to that.
8: Possibly.
7: He played a lot longer too, though. So I mean, it's Vizquel was a really good defensive shortstop.
8: No doubt.
7: Yeah, I, it's It's not fair to make the comparison Nico Horner to Ozzie Smith.
8: No, I wasn't comparing. I was just asking what you thought Ozzie would make today, because I see Nico making 24, and I'd be curious what Ozzie would make in this era.
7: Well, if I knew that Ozzie was a Hall of Famer, then he'd be making $50 million. But we didn't know.
8: We didn't know that at the time.
7: We didn't know that at the time, so you have to take that into account as well.
8: No question.
7: And it's, Darren, it's Monopoly money. What can you get for $14 million that you couldn't get for $3 million? I wish I was friends with somebody. I wish I knew Phil Maton well enough that when he came home in the winter, we could just sit there and I could say, Phil, what do you do with all that money that you've made? I bet you Phil Maton's made $12 million in his career. More than that, probably. A guy from Chatham.
8: Well, his current contract's 2 years, $5 million, let alone with the Cubs this year and next year. Yeah. So that's pretty doggone good.
7: I guess I would just like to find out from guys. I wish Justin Knadler would have gotten in that stage, because that's a guy that I could, a guy who played in the big leagues, who I could ask that question.
8: It's interesting, now that we look back, when the Cubs signed Pete Crow Armstrong, he took 6 years, $115 million. Now, when he was struggling, that contract looked, now that he's the old PCA hitting 400 the last month, that seems light.
7: Mm-hmm.
8: Kind of like Weatherholt's contract.
7: Yeah.
8: Now, Weatherholt's contract's 8 for $112 million, PCA's 6 for $115 million, and there's no doubt, based on where their careers were when they got these deals, PCA deserved more than J.J. Weatherholt.
7: Well, they're probably about the same age. Because PCA was a high school draft and Weatherholt was a college draft.
8: I think they're both 24.
7: I think they are both 24. But PCA has 2 years of major league under his belt.
8: And the Cubs bought out 4 years of arbitration years from PCA. So that costs you a little more doing that. So he doesn't become an unrestricted free agent until he's 31 in 2032.
7: Yeah, but giving PCA that kind of money is like giving Michael Jordan's son a scholarship to play basketball in Illinois. PCA has parents who are in Hollywood. He doesn't need the money. He's had a silver spoon in his mouth his whole life. He's being compensated for what he has done on the field, and God bless him, he has earned it. But he doesn't need the money. Definitely, $115 million.
8: He's making $894,000 this year.
7: Poor guy.
8: And next year it goes to $10
7: million. Yep.
8: 2030 it goes to $20 million. And then in 2031 and 32, he'll make $30.8 million. I mean, in today's game, what he's doing right now is worth $30.8 million. But he's making $800,000 this year.
7: Yeah. Let's break. We'll come back for our final hour, first hour segment after these.
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10: Jim Rupert, Darren Pritchett, back for our final segment, hour number one. We're out of here early today. Cubs are in Cincinnati to play against the Reds. Shota
11: Imanaga.
10: Imanaga, yeah, geez. He pitches for the Cubs today. And Hunter Green gets the call for the Reds. What are the Cardinals doing?
11: We are wrapping up the very difficult stretch I talked about on the show, morning huddle, a couple weeks ago.
10: That mouse in your pocket just got out.
11: Oh, sorry.
10: Mouse in my pocket.
11: I talked on the morning huddle like 3 weeks ago when that Diamondback series started. They'd have to go Diamondbacks, Marlins, at Atlanta, at Cubs, five against Milwaukee, and then three against Atlanta. This would show their true colors, and they're 7-10 right now in this stretch with three left against Atlanta, at Busch, and they face Chris Sale tonight. Not enjoyable.
10: Competitive. I think I watched all the games against the Brewers. They were pretty good games. Palante got behind 6-0 and they rallied and they came back. Who's the kid with all the hair and all the hair all over him that they just brought up?
11: Oh,
10: not Gesselman, but Gastelum or something.
11: Yeah, Gallum. I have it written down in my storage cabinet over there, trying to keep his name. I haven't memorized it yet. But, yeah, he was in the World Baseball Classic for Mexico. He had 18 consecutive outings at Memphis, not giving up a run. He's got a really good changeup, but he's only used it twice so far, which is strange.
10: He gave up a bomb yesterday.
11: Yeah, so it's here's the only thing, let me speak as a fan for a second, not as a broadcaster. The only thing that bothered me all year about this team, it occurred Tuesday and Wednesday. I've told you many times, and I truly believe that.

0: I don't care what their win-loss record is this year. I just want them to continue to build so they can have something sustainable so they can match up against the Brewers and the Cubs. That is the goal because those are the two best teams in the Central. But I got to admit, Tuesday and Wednesday, I got a little frustrated because I thought the front office for the first time showed that they're not overly concerned the ultimate outcome of this season. And I say that, Root, because you're in a five-game series against Milwaukee, the best team in the division. You're in the wild card chase. But yet you still want to keep fighting for the division. You never know what can happen. And on Tuesday, with their bullpen pretty worn out, they brought up Bruce Zimmerman. And then Wednesday, they brought up Jared Schuster. And they were pitching huge innings in a Brewers series, when there are more capable players slash prospects in the minors that were not given the opportunity. So it felt like they threw away those two games against the best team in the NL Central because Zimmerman went five innings after the game, designated for assignment.
1: But he wasn't bad.
0: He was okay. Schuster gave up seven runs in like inning and a third. He was DFA'd after the ball game. So they just used him. Eat some innings and we're going to get rid of you. You're out of here. It just felt like they didn't give it their best shot in those two games.
1: What about the fear of exposing your best prospects and having him fail?
0: I don't know.
1: In those situations.
0: Roop, I don't know what else Quinn Matthews has to do at AAA Memphis. He has been there for probably about a year and a half. And he has been trying to improve his control. His last five, six outings have been fantastic. I wish I had the numbers. I saw them earlier today. He's been great. He's a left-hander. I think he's 25 or 26. He's got nothing left to prove. Now, to be fair, Roop, I think once the trade deadline happens, they're trading Dustin May. They had him on a pitch count the other day, 65 pitches. He ended up going 80. That was a sign he's going to be traded. Is that fair to assume that?
1: Why? No, I don't know what the logic. What makes you think that?
0: To me, well, why would you hold him to 65 pitches against the Milwaukee Brewers? He's not dealing with an injury.
1: He had that shutout when he had the long. Well,
0: then he had a little issue with a back tightness. But if his back is fine, throw him.
1: But then he got hit by a ball, didn't he? The first ankle.
0: Yes.
1: So. There were some health concerns, back ankle concerns.
0: But what's the difference? If he's really hurt, then why are you throwing him at all? What's the difference between 65 and 90, which is his norm? 25 more pitches. Do you think that's going to be something that ankle's going to be affected by?
1: 65 gets you through five, and then you can piece things together.
0: It just seemed like they are getting him back out there, trying to show what he's worth, limiting his pitches so he doesn't get hurt. I saw it with Dylan Cease with the South Bend Cubs years ago. You could tell he was going to be traded. He hurt his ankle, and they threw him 25, 30 pitches for the next three, four outings before the trade deadline. So just based on what I saw in person, it just felt like Dustin May went out there to show what he could do, and they limited his pitches so he would not possibly get injured if he got fatigued later in the game. I don't know. I'm throwing out just ideas. But it just felt like that was the first sign that, yes, we're going to trade him. I just didn't like the way the Brewers series
1: was handled. Is that a bad thing?
0: No, they should trade Dustin May because then that gets Quinn Matthews to the majors. He is ready to show what he can do. And if he's not going to be a major league pitcher, we'll find out. But you got to find out. He's been really good the last month. He's got a great changeup.
1: Who's the Cardinals' best starting pitcher right now? May?
0: I would say over the last 3 weeks, it might be Kyle Leahy and Michael McGreevy. Leahy's been really good as of late. He's pitching against Sale tonight. I mean, Libertor's easily fifth. Palante's been okay. He had a rough one last night. I mean, McGreevy's ERA is like three right now.
1: Yeah.
0: It's crazy. So, Matthews will come up, I think, when Dustin May gets traded. So then we'll see what Quinn can do. He's earned that right.
1: What do you get for Dustin May?
0: I don't think that much. Nothing significant. I'd be shocked. I would really be shocked.
1: Do you get what the Cubs gave up for Peterson?
0: I mean, I don't think the Cubs gave up anything for Peterson, no. Honestly.
1: Cole Mathis was
0: he has no glove.
1: Minor league first basemen are... There's a reason they're minor league first basemen.
0: He was a South Bend Cub, and I talked to their broadcaster, Brennan King, and he says he doesn't have a glove. Yeah. I mean, first basemen, they're not worth very much in the minors.
1: No.
0: You can get really anybody to play first base. It's still a challenge, but Alec Burleson made an easy transition to first. Man, he's been really good.
1: Michael Bush has been a pretty good
0: Michael Bush has been great.
1: Yep. And the White Sox had that Gonzalez guy who was a shortstop, and they brought him up and put him at first base. So, all right. Hour number one in the books.
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11: From ABC News, I'm Chuck Severson. Plattner bows out. In a post on X, Graham Plattner, the Democrat, officially withdrawing from Maine's U.S. Senate race. Plattner dogged by accusations of abuse from women, which he denies. The Democrats will have to choose somebody else to run against longtime Republican incumbent Susan Collins. Iran's foreign minister will visit Oman tomorrow for talks focused on the Strait of Hormuz and shipping safety, according to the spokesman of the ministry. So far, the U.S. not a part of these talks, though U.S. officials say what they call technical talks are ongoing with Iran. The six-day funeral for Iran's former supreme leader has ended, and the new Ayatollah was not present, says ABC's Patrick Reeval.
12: He's not Ayatollah Khomeini. He would not have the same level of influence inside the regime, and it's believed that groups like the Revolutionary Guards, for example, would play a much larger role. But in any case, most experts looking at the regime believe that now it is likely more hard line than pre-war, and in many ways will have been further radicalized because it believes that it's been able to successfully stand up to the United States.
11: Making an effort to get what evidence the FBI has about this week's fatal shooting of a Mexican national by a federal immigration officer in Houston, Houston Mayor John Whitmire. And police are asking the public to share any video they have of the incident. Houston Police Chief Jay No Diaz.
13: I encourage the public to be proactive with this so that we, as a police organization for the greatest city in the country, can move forward and help this family heal.
11: The man was someone the Department of Homeland Security says was not the original target of the raid. Man's family disputes ICE claims that he used his vehicle to hit the unmarked car with the federal agents inside. Wall Street's major indexes closed higher. Oil futures are flat around $71 a barrel. 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
11: The several days long preliminary hearing for the man accused of killing Charlie Kirk, the conservative activist, is over until September 1st. Prosecutors aim to show they have enough evidence against Tyler Robinson to go to trial. Where storms have caused flooding in the Midwest and East, emergency responders are looking for 10 to 17 people in the water after a building collapsed at a campground in Rental County, Missouri. According to local officials, flash flood watches continue through the weekend. To many Americans, affordability is a top issue set to become law tonight without his signature, if President Trump doesn't veto it, a bipartisan housing affordability bill. It would expand financing for affordable housing, among other things. At least 31 states are reporting cases of a single-cell parasite stomach bug that causes frequent and long-lasting diarrhea. ABC News medical contributor Dr. Alok Patel.
16: These symptoms can really last a long time. Fortunately, this can be treated with an antibiotic if you do get symptoms and you go to a doctor and you get tested. But still, this is very painful for the people who have been experiencing, including several reports of those who have had symptoms for a prolonged period of time.
11: This does not necessarily mean all the stomach bug cases are related to the same source. No product has been identified yet as a suspected source. The U.S. is on a pace to break its own measles record for the second year in a row, according to the CDC. Chuck Sievertson, ABC News.
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17: Good afternoon. I'm Steve Bridge with news. A Springfield youth again facing first-degree murder charges for fatally stabbing another youth outside of Lanford High School in 2021. Kamaja Bias was 15 when she was charged with stabbing Pierre Scott Jr. The 4th District Appellate Court overturned her first-degree murder conviction in November of 2024. For failing to properly transfer the case from juvenile to adult court, new first-degree murder charges filed against Bias in May of this year. The case is on Monday's trial call in Sangamon County. Today, Illinois State Police operation in June focused on human trafficking, and it resulted in the arrest of two Springfield men. ISP says they arrested 74-year-old Robert Stengel and 24-year-old Lucas Berea, charging them with traveling to meet a minor. Several residents near Waverly and Verdon, who live near the site of a proposed data center, have followed a lawsuit challenging the Sangamon County Board's approval of a conditional zoning permit to Dallas-based Cyrus One for that facility. For more news, visit WMAY.com.
18: Here's your Storm Team 20 forecast. Chance of thunderstorms tonight. Otherwise, cloudy skies expected. Lows dip down to about 69. Winds out of the northeast, around 5 miles per hour. Chance of thunderstorms tomorrow. Daytime highs approaching 85. Overcast skies. Chance of thunderstorms tomorrow night. Lows dip down to about 68. Mainly cloudy skies expected. I'm meteorologist Ulua Lockwood on Sports Radio 92.3 FM and 1450 AM. Currently, it's 85 degrees.
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1: 5:10. We're here for another 25 minutes or so, and then we're going to have Cubs baseball, the Cubs and the Cincinnati Reds. Darren Pritchett is here. I'm Jim Rupert. Shaggy, getting us on the air, which after about 2 months ago, that was a lot harder task, but now Shaggy's got it figured out. So,
2: oh, wow.
1: Do you vote for the All-Star team? Do you, can we still... Remember the ballots that you stand out at baseball games? Where you'd punch the...
2: Those were classic.
1: Yeah.
2: Chads.
1: Yeah. Yeah. is there a way to vote? Fans can vote online, right?
2: Oh, yes.
1: What's the procedure for... How do they pick the All-Stars? Because they came out like two guys... After the initial voting, two people were guaranteed to be in, and then they do something else, and the players vote, and they do other stuff. I don't... understand.
2: Could care less. Don't have any interest. Don't even have any idea. The best players are not in the game. You have the fans vote, and then the players vote in individuals. And that's part of the problem.
1: Where do the starters come from?
2: The fan vote.
1: Okay.
2: They narrow it down to two, and now we're voting on which of those two, you know, are going to start in the All-Star game. Ernie Clement was the leading vote getter in the American League. Look up his stats. But the problem is, one example, the fans voted for Ozzie Albies of the Braves as the starting second baseman in the National League, and then the players get a vote. They went with Luis Arraez of San Francisco. So Lau of Pittsburgh, Weatherholt of St. Louis are just two of the guys that you could argue have as good or better numbers, and they're sitting at home.
1: Yeah, but Otto Lopez of Miami is really
2: another
1: good
2: guy. He's more deserving
1: but
2: than...
1: But he's on the All-Star team. He made the All-Star team.
2: Maybe I'm thinking of Xavier Edwards, who didn't make it.
1: Right.
2: The second baseman for the Marlins. Yes.
1: Well, isn't Lopez the second baseman for the Marlins?
2: Lopez plays...
1: The Marlins are 16-4 in their last 20 games, and we can't name five players on the Marlins. Stowers is back now.
2: Stowers is back,
1: is playing. But we don't know who else plays for the Marlins.
2: Oh, Alcantara is good. That Meyer guy's unbeatable so far this year. Another guy is pitching on the wrong day, so he can't go to the All-Star game. Just heck with it. So I'm not interested. Used to love it. I think the All-Star game was more important. Would you argue, Roop, maybe
1: before interleague play?
2: I'm going to go back further. When you were a kid, how many times did you see Mickey Mantle? Well, who would have been the players when you're a kid growing up?
1: Well, see, remember, we had American League and a National League team in Chicago. So you could see everybody come to town in Chicago.
2: Okay.
1: So that wasn't fair.
2: Not in a major market. There were a lot of players you didn't get to see very often.
1: Well,
2: on the game of the week.
1: Yeah. And they also didn't have 87 guys on the All-Star team. So Rod Santo would be the starting third baseman. He'd get two or three at-bats. And the starting pitcher would go maybe three innings sometimes. And it was competitive in those days. It didn't feel like an exhibition game. It felt like something very exciting. I remember the year, 1983, the year Fred Lynn hit the Grand Slam at Comiskey Park.
2: Atlee Hammaker.
1: Atlee Hammaker was the pitcher. Gene Seymour was covering that for the State Journal Register. His daughter was ready to be born. It was the year I was getting married, so I was going through whatever that class you have to go through before you get married. So I couldn't go to the game. So I think Dave Kane ended up covering that All-Star game. That would have been the first All-Star game that I would have been able to cover. It would have been kind of a big deal. I was kind of disappointed that I didn't get a chance to cover it, but people played in the All-Star game then. Ever since the tie?
2: We were in Milwaukee.
1: In Milwaukee, yeah, when they had the tie. I still say the All-Star game ought to adopt one high school rule, re-entry.
2: Yeah.
1: Every starter can come back into the game in their spot in the lineup where they vacated.
2: My point was going to be the All-Star game many decades ago was a way for many fans to see players that they never... Yeah. Like Mickey Mantle, maybe one example, or Stan Musial.
1: People in Pittsburgh didn't get to see Mickey Mantle play.
2: You got to see him on one stage. Uh-huh. Now all these games are available. You can subscribe to MLB TV and watch any team you want. And now every Cub game is on some platform. It's not always on Marquee, or the Cardinals are on Cardinal TV and Apple TV tonight. So you have a way to watch your team every single night if you want to. That's where I think the All-Star game was special many decades ago. But you got to see people you never got to see. You only read about them or heard about them on the radio. Now I think we know all the players, and it's just not as special.
1: We had a bit of an advantage in the Chicagoland area in that we did have WGN, and you got to see all the Cubs' home games and certain road games. And for a while, the White Sox would be on. So my aunt and uncle would take my brother grew up a White Sox fan. I grew up a Cubs fan. So my aunt and uncle, who lived in Chicago, lived in the city. They would take us to one White Sox game a year and one Cubs game a year. And it seemed, now that I look back on it, we never went to a bad game. When the Pirates were good, we saw the Cubs and the Pirates. When the Reds were good, when they had Robinson and Pinson and all those guys, Bob Perkey and Joey Jay in the early 60s, that's who we went and saw. We saw the Tigers when they had Norm Cash and Al Kaline and that whole group of guys in the early 1960s. I saw the Yankees, and we always had great seats. We'd go to one baseball game, two baseball games a year, one Cubs and one White Sox. And so we were lucky. And, you know, with WGN, as I said, baseball was on every day for us growing up.
2: Yep.
1: It was good. But, I don't know where the line of demarcation came in that the All-Star game wasn't as much fun anymore. Expansion maybe when I was growing up, for a couple years they had two All-Star games in a year, and one of them was at Wrigley Field. I have a pennant from that with all the All-Stars listed on there. It's pretty cool. My brother got that when we went to a Cubs game, I think, but that was in 1962, maybe 1961, something like that. But, it's. I'll still watch it because it's a baseball game that's on TV. But I won't. I tried. One of the fun parts for me of Stratomatic is I get to keep score.
2: Mm-hmm.
1: I love keeping score. And I tried to keep score of an All-Star game once before there was a designated hitter. When people would come and go, and there just weren't enough spots on that grid for me to keep score of an All-Star game.
2: I want to see Hoblide keep it on his computer.
1: I don't, because I hate when I do a game with him and he's keeping score on the computer. I always say paper and pen is the only way to go.
2: I'm with you on that.
1: Paper and pen. Did you ever do, when you were a broadcaster, did you ever do computer?
2: No, never, never, never. I love keeping score on a piece of paper. I had one of those Bob Carpenter scorebooks when I did the South Bend Cubs. So
1: you still have
2: game after? Oh yeah, I look back and see, oh, that guy's in the majors now. That guy's in the majors. It's pretty cool.
1: I still have the paper and pen scorebooks from when my son was playing traveling baseball, and when we went to Washington, Pennsylvania for the not Connie Mack. That was the Pony World Series. Remember Nick Adenhart, the kid from the Angels that got killed? He pitched against us one game. And I like to look at one game. We played in a tournament in Disney World. And the catcher for a team from Miami was a guy that made it to the big leagues. And now it slips my mind. Jonathan Lucroy played
2: Bill
1: against
2: Brewer.
1: Him. And I like look at some of those guys that we might have played against along the way that made it to the big leagues. But no, nothing like And I am so anal about my Stratomatic stuff. I have a book with I have day to day stats that I keep, and I've got I write out a box score. I keep score, and then I write out the box score, and then I add it to my binder that I have all the averages. And I'm almost done with my 2003 season.
2: Wow!
1: And I'm going to have a better record than Dusty Baker had managing the Cubs that year. I'm going to be pushing 90 plus wins for that team. That's a team that was rebuilt at they got Lofton and Ramos Ramirez came in a trade, and they had another trade where they got Randall Simon.
2: Yeah,
1: they brought in Tony Womack. They had Pryor and Wood. Joe Borowski was their closer.
2: Joe Borowski, wow. Yeah.
1: That's not in your 2000 set that you got.
2: I don't have the Cubs.
1: They lost to the 2003 Marlins in the postseason, in the playoffs. That was the Bartman year.
2: And they have no bullpen outside of Urbina and Looper. I don't know how they did it.
1: But those guys both had like 30 saves. I don't know how they did that.
2: Urbina's ERA was like 180.
1: Yeah.
2: Incredible.
1: Yeah, he was good, but there's nothing long. Nobody that you can go to beforehand.
2: No doubt.
1: Beckett is okay, but Beckett's not great that year.
2: Dontrell Willis was good,
1: and he could hit too.
2: I think Carl Pavano was on that team.
1: Are you playing DH or are you playing pitcher's hit?
2: I'm doing DH.
1: See, I still do it the National League way. When I play the Cubs schedule, and I go to retrosheet.org, and I do the lineup
2: not exactly because
1: there's no Mark Bellhorn card. There's no Lenny Harris card, so I have to fill in with a third baseman. And so Ramos Ramirez is the only real third baseman they have, so he played a lot of games for my 2003 Cubs. But we're going to we're going to Chicago tomorrow to Rate Field. It's Affiliates Day. White Sox and the A's, and they made tickets available. So Tim Schweitzer and Hoblib was going to go. John Spalding is a White Sox fan. Darren was invited, but because he's a superstar, he chose not to go with us, lower-level guys. He's probably got big.
2: I have a work assignment tomorrow at 11 a.m., so I'll be working in my radio studio.
1: How do you like doing the country stuff? You still doing that here?
2: Overnights on 104.5?
1: Uh-huh.
2: It's interesting. It's interesting to see how many times the same song comes up in 24 hours. There aren't as many songs in the rotation as you would think. I actually, in South Bend, they had Sunny 101.5, which is kind of like NNS here. And I asked once, and at one time they have 60 songs in the rotation. That's it. Now, I don't know what it is here, but
1: is
2: I was shocked by that.
1: A pop station, or is it an old, I mean?
2: Kelly Clarkson,
1: okay.
2: You know, that type.
1: Country?
2: No.
1: Is Kelly Clarkson, I don't know my pop.
2: She's pop. It basically. Okay. Slower pop music.
1: Okay, is Taylor
2: Matchbox 20 maybe would
1: is
2: be.
1: Taylor Swift part of that?
3: Yes,
2: I would think so.
1: Okay.
2: Yes, but
1: okay.
2: Yeah, they only had 60 songs in the rotation at the time. They would alter them every once in a while, but I was shocked by that. I don't know what they do here, but that is all the bigwigs who know how to program a station. Those individuals that get paid a lot of money to make decisions, you know, that aren't part of our company or a radio station. They know what's best,
1: okay,
2: and that's what you do.
1: Do you get like a script that tells you what songs are going to play?
2: It's on the computer screen.
1: Okay. And so I mean, truth be told, you're not really working overnight.
2: No.
1: People would
2: think I'm crazy with my hours then.
1: You have ducked out and done some of that.
2: Yeah.
1: Voice tracking is what they call it?
2: Yes.
1: Okay. And so you put this on a computer, and you're sitting there, and you talk a little bit. And
2: hi,
1: then,
2: everybody.
1: And then you intro a song that's coming on.
2: Yeah.
1: And they're all country songs?
2: All country songs.
1: Okay. But they're not really country songs because country music today isn't really country.
2: There's a little bit of 90s country coming back with Zach Top. Ella Langley a little bit's got that 90 feel to it. But I enjoyed 90s country. There's not really an Alan Jackson or Joe Diffie, Vince Gill. That era is long gone. Brooks and Dunn. I mean, that was an awesome era. We're starting to head back toward 90s a little bit, but not a lot.
3: Starting to pull back from the pop.
1: I'm Johnny Cash, Ferlin Young, Buck Owens. Willie is about the farthest end of country that I like. I like the old stuff. Loretta Lynn, Tammy Wynette. That's.
2: I'll take my 90s.
1: So
2: I'm happy.
1: How long are you on the air for? Is it a three-hour show?
2: It's from about midnight to 5:15 in the morning.
1: Okay. How long does it, 5 hours and 15 minutes, how long does it take you to tape your show?
2: Am I supposed to be telling all this on the air? I feel like I'm giving away secrets.
3: I tell people about
2: okay.
3: It
2: takes about 25 minutes. I do it every morning before the morning huddle.
1: Okay. 25 minutes to do 5 hours and 15 minutes.
2: Superstars can get it done that quick. I'm no Ralph Emery, to say the least, but it is interesting. It is interesting. You can tell who are the hot artists. I mean, Morgan Wallen and Ella Langley. It feels like they're on
3: everywhere,
2: nonstop.
1: Never heard of them.
2: Really? Okay. Well, Ella Langley is going to be at the Illinois State Fair.
1: Yeah, and
2: August 21st, brought to you by 104.5 WFMB.
1: What day of the week is August 21st?
2: Pardon me?
1: What day of the week is August 21st?
2: I have no idea. Well,
3: Friday.
2: The
3: it's
2: 29th is the Sacred Heart Griffin opener on a Saturday, I think.
1: I thought the 21st was
3: is
1: the
3: it?
1: Opener.
3: The
2: 21st. Is it the
3: yeah.
2: 21st? Oh, 29th so, is Joliet Catholic,
3: is the
2: maybe.
3: The second Friday of the fair.
1: The second Friday. Okay, and that's when Ella Langley is the 21st?
3: Yes.
1: Okay.
2: You'll be busy.
1: Yeah, and now I'm thinking I signed up for something to do at the fair that I won't be able to do. I'm going to have to figure. I didn't realize that football started while the fair was still going on.
3: Yep. Week zero is.
2: Boy, oh boy.
1: Wow.
2: Mm-mm-mm.
3: Yeah, 21st.
2: All right, I've got a quick stat for you.
1: Go ahead.
2: We've been talking
1: stat
2: about.
1: Stat of the day.
2: You listen to the Dan Patrick Show, I can tell.
1: Yep.
2: We've been talking about J.J. Weatherholt and the Cardinals agreeing on an 8-year, $112 million extension. Katie Wu from The Athletic, who used to cover the Cardinals, now covers the Dodgers, but still covers the Cardinals because The Athletic didn't hire someone to cover the Cardinals, which is just ridiculous. But anyway, she reports the deal will serve as the Cardinals' largest contract extension for a pre-arbitration player since Albert Pujols in 2004, 7 years, $100 million. She says there are no options included, and with the escalators, it can max out at $132 million. So that's some of the details on Weatherholt's deal.
1: It can max. Well, why do they say it's $114 million or whatever?
2: That's the base. That's before anything he might do escalates the contract. So there might be, if he gets an MVP award, it might go
3: next
2: up in value. So it just, yeah, there's escalators built in.
1: Do contracts still have all-star game?
2: I think some do, yes.
1: Bonuses built in?
2: What's important is for J.J., well, it's not for J.J. Weatherholt, but if J.J. Weatherholt wins the National League Rookie of the Year, and there's a good chance he will, then next year, next June, the Cardinals will get a pick after the first round. It's that new system. They want players to. Because, the anti-Chris Bryant.
1: Right, yeah, because he made the opening day roster.
2: Right. So if Weatherholt's the Rookie of the Year, the Cardinals will pick up basically an extra first-round pick in 2027, and that can be very useful.
1: I got a problem with. They showed it. I was watching Marquee this morning at the Y because the Y is having a problem with their cable TV. But they had the top 10, the list of the top 10 candidates right now for MVP in the National League.
2: Oh, Greg Amsinger, I know what you're saying.
1: Yeah, Pete wasn't on there. Why do we do that? Why do we bother? I remember a couple years ago when we were talking about Matt Carpenter was in the race for being MVP. Why do we do that?
2: Johnny Cash is singing over you right now. I can't hear you.
1: And it's you're lucky. For a man who die. Listeners aren't, so maybe they can hear it. Time for us to go. Tim and I will be doing sports talk tomorrow from the Sports Radio 1450 van as we make our way to Raitt Field. Thanks, everybody, for listening. For Shaggy, for Darren, Jim Rupert, we go.
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0: And it's too darn pretty for a man to want to die. I got two more minutes to go. I can see the buzzards, I can hear the crows. One more minute to go. And now I'm swinging and here I go.
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0: ABC News, I'm Chuck Sievertson. Plattner calls it quits. In a post on X, Graham Plattner, the Democrat, officially withdrawing from Maine's U.S. Senate race. He denied allegations of abuse from several women. Not long after we got word that Iran's foreign minister will visit Oman tomorrow for talks on the Strait of Hormuz and shipping safety, a U.S. official tells ABC News that U.S. and Iranian negotiating teams are expected to meet tomorrow in Oman. ABC's Martha Raddatz.
1: A U.S. official telling ABC that the United States is still committed to finding a resolution so Iran can never possess a nuclear weapon, but there has been no evidence of progress.
0: Seeking what evidence the FBI has about this week's fatal shooting of a Mexican national by a federal immigration officer in Houston, Houston Mayor John Whitmire, police asking the public to share any video of the incident. Wall Street's major indexes closed higher. Oil futures are flat. This is ABC News.
2: Here's your Storm Team 20 forecast. Chance of thunderstorms tonight. Otherwise, cloudy skies expected. Lows dip down to about 69. Winds out of the northeast, around 5 miles per hour. Chance of thunderstorms tomorrow. Daytime highs approaching 85. Overcast skies. Chance of thunderstorms tomorrow night. Lows dip down to about 68. Mainly cloudy skies expected. I'm meteorologist Laura Lockwood on Sports Radio 92.3 FM and 1450 AM. Right now, it's 87 degrees.
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0: going to have, where like we were going to start the way that that Europe and Canada and these other countries have sort of started to take over with the NBA, that we were going to do that with soccer. And we've seen little snippets, like I mentioned, Pulisic, you know, at times was the best player on his team over there in Europe. But for the most part, obviously, when we get together all as a country and we play other countries as a collective, it's pretty obvious that we still have ways to go. 888-SAY-ESPN, Malcolm is calling us from New Jersey. Malcolm, thanks for your patience. Go ahead.
1: Okay, I think when you look at the incubation of those players coming out, when we look at the NBA, a lot of those players didn't start playing on, you know, the hardwood floors that they later did when they made it to the NBA. What they started sometimes was just dirt, and they were playing with a hoop in the backyard until and the competition they had in their neighborhood was good enough that they became better and better. They may have always been just a little bit better than everybody else, but the competition was enough to breed them systematically so that we as a country were, you know, we had the best players. Now, you do see, because of the NBA's growth, there's more an international influence coming in. But when we go to the Olympics, we're still winning because we have more players who grew up in an abundance playing at that competitive level. And the same thing for the NFL. When we look at soccer, we've seen growth in soccer over the last 10, 20 years. And what we're probably going to start seeing is the money is going to follow. Right now, the money's not there because it's going to the NFL, it's going to the NBA, it's going to Major League, but we're a capitalist country. So that money is going to permeate. Alumni is going to start to contribute. After what we did here, we're going to see more universities giving. And those people who are coming over internationally to play soccer here, I would question, I don't know enough about soccer to say this with confidence, but I would question if they were prominent enough, they probably would have stayed over there. Like Michael Jordan didn't go to UNC because it was the best place for him to go. I mean, it was the best place for him to go, but he wouldn't have gone anywhere else because UNC was, they had how many, you know, Hall of Famers, basketball Hall of Famers on that squad with Dean? So I think as we look at this and where we're coming, this was the best we've ever done. It was still disheartening, but systematically, we now have children watching it. More money's going to come to it, but I still think we're probably 10 or 20 years away from having that presence we would like, because that system of competition has to start at that young age, and it comes up.
0: Yeah, thanks for the call, Malcolm. I mean, certainly the level of competition around you, obviously, can make you better and can be a result of where you end up when it comes to any sport. Jeff is calling us from Indianapolis. Jeff, thanks for the call. Go ahead.
2: Hey, thanks for taking my call. Hey, you know, I've watched the game. I'm 65. I watched Pelé, and that was about the only time I watched soccer back in the day. And all I'm saying is, with all the flopping and everything, and it's an international game, and I certainly understand that, but, you know, pick up the ball and run through somebody like Lawrence Taylor or Mike Singletary. Look, you're not gonna do it. So you go out there with your fancy pants and run around and have these good kicks and these good leg skills and everything. But it's just a joke to me. And I am so sorry about the sport, because I like the sport and I like the idea. I just don't like it that it's an international thing where I think it's kind of rigged.
0: Thanks for the call, Jeff. 888-SAY-ESPN. Let's go out to Scotty in Vegas. Scotty, thanks for the call. Go ahead.
3: You guys, I think it's two things. Like, you just mentioned it with your kids. Soccer is sort of like that gateway sport that gets your kid to be athletic and you're doing something. It's a family thing. But before high school, soccer fades out. I know guys that play baseball, they go through soccer. They find a softball league. They just, because of love of the game. But soccer does not even have enough grasp of its own players to make them want to keep playing.
0: Yeah,
3: and I don't
0: Scotty,
3: know, like the guy
0: call.
3: Said before,
0: we are
3: it's extremely boring.
0: It.
3: Extremely
0: boring. Thanks for the call, Scotty. These Americans calling in, Adam, hating on soccer is not helping our case here. I'm trying to grow this game in this country. Maybe this is part of the problem, is that Americans find it boring. We do have a lot of soccer players in this country that end up going on to become kickers and punters in the NFL. So there is that.
4: This is coming true.
0: Coming up next here on Amber and Ian, with Adam filling in for Ian tonight. One of the biggest stars in her sport continues to be a lightning rod.
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19: ABC News, I'm Wayne Cabot. We're awaiting White House confirmation on word from a senior U.S. official that Iran wants to return to the bargaining table tomorrow to negotiate terms to end the war. Graham Plattner has withdrawn his name from the main Senate race. Democrats planning a convention to find a replacement. President Trump has fired the 3 remaining members of the federal commission that supports local elections. Arizona Secretary of State Adrian Fuentes.
20: It's irresponsible and dangerous because the Elections Assistance Commission represents bipartisan, integrity-filled elections. And getting rid of the commissioners really gets rid of that stability.
19: Border czar Tom Homan says he's not going to comment on the fatal ICE-involved shooting in Houston. DHS claims a man tried to run down agents but has no video, so Houston police are doing their own investigation. Belgium, which beat the U.S. in the World Cup, is now also out. Spain beat him 2-1 in the quarterfinals. This is ABC News.
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4: Chance of thunderstorms tonight. Otherwise, cloudy skies expected. Lows dip down to about 69. Winds out of the northeast, around 5 miles per hour. Chance of thunderstorms tomorrow. Daytime highs approaching 85. Overcast skies. Chance of thunderstorms tomorrow night. Lows dip down to about 68. Mainly cloudy skies expected. I'm meteorologist Yolora Lockwood on Sports.